0: side charge with Chris Buescher for third. Up front, it's Austin Hill and Kyle Larson. The world stacked up behind them, Dave.
1: Ross Chastain liked what he saw. Bottom of the racetrack, came down across the nose of Chase Briscoe. And now he is side by side for the number two position. With Chastain down low, Kyle Larson up high.
2: They come onto the super stretch. They continue to ride door to door, still going at it for the second spot. In the meantime, Austin Hill with the race lead to turn three. Austin Hill had to move down momentarily out of the outside lane and block the inside lane's momentum. This time into the corner, it is still Austin Hill, Larson, and Buescher for the moment able to break free from the rest of the pack.
3: Austin Hill, a second place finish in last night's NASCAR O'Reilly Auto Parts Series race here at Daytona. Knows how to get to victory lane here. He's never done it in a Cup Series car, but Dave, right now, even though it's early, strong at the front of the field.
1: Gotta like the view out of that rear view mirror camera. He has got the top of the racetrack. Hasn't really had to throw many blocks here because nobody's been able to come up to his left elbow with a challenge. He'll lead off turn two.
2: Ross Chastain, the driver at the head of the line to the inside on the super stretch. He goes back to work, trying to work his way back toward the front of the field. Chase Briscoe is first up behind him.
4: And that inside lane, again, being led by Ross Chastain, has got some work to do. About a lap and a half ago, they were almost even with the race leader, Austin Hill. Right now, they're running about fifth in line on the inside.
0: Four Chevrolets, two Fords in the top six. The fastest Chevrolet and the highest-ranked Chevrolet is Austin Hill. He leads. Chris Buescher, the highest-ranked Ford, is in third. It is the highest-ranked Toyota in Ty Gibbs, who runs in seventh. The leaders head back to two.
1: Into turn number two they come. It is strictly one or two wide. First car double wide on the inside is Connor Zillich. He's got the fourth spot. He's got ideas about third. Check that. It's Ross Chastain on the bottom.
2: Chastain, here he comes to the inside. He's trying to draw alongside of Ryan Preece. First, he has to deal with Shane Van Gisbergen.
4: Shane Van Gisbergen, again, is in that outside lane. He is fifth in line, and it is now a side-by-side battle for the fifth spot with Chastain to the inside of Shane Van Gisbergen.
3: Valuable championship points on the line for the top 10 finishers of the stage, which will be in 13 more laps.
5: Here, Ryan Blaney gets four tires, Sunoco Racing Fuel.
3: From fueling NASCAR champions on the track for over 20 years to innovating 94 octane, the highest octane on the market. 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
3: 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Austin Hill still the race leader. Kyle Larson is second. Chris Buescher rounds out the top three. 11 laps to go in the opening stage of the Coke Zero Sugar 400 from Daytona International Speedway. This is the Motor Racing Network, the voice of NASCAR.
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0: back here at the World Center of Racing at Daytona. No change at the front of the field. Austin Hill awfully strong here in this opening stage, and he's got his Richard Childress Racing Chevrolet still at the front of the field. Time now for a Coca-Cola Family of Drivers update, brought to you by Coca-Cola Zero Sugar. It's too good to wait. The irresistible taste of Coca-Cola Zero Sugar, so delicious, you might have to pace yourself so you don't finish it before the race even starts. Take a taste and see. Put a spotlight on Denny Hamlin. Let's go to Chris Wilner.
1: Talked more, Alex, about that rear view digital camera inside the cockpit of his Toyota. It has now completely gone out where the screen is black. Crew chief Chris Gale reminding him the switch to control that camera is on your dashboard. There's an opportunity to turn it completely off. They'll have to recycle the power on his first pit stop, but other than that, it's pretty helpless. So Denny said, I tried to recycle it. It does not work, so they're going to have to adjust it on the fly on the pit lane. So that puts even more emphasis on his spotter, Chris Lambert, up on the roof trying to guide Denny, who rides in the mid-pack.
2: And these cameras, as you look at it, there is a camera on the top of the rear windshield, and it looks backward. And when you look at that screen, it gives you a really good defined position of where your bumper is to bumpers around you. It's better than the kind of curved, you know, mirrors that we used to have that gave you that wide view. That's something that I think most of these drivers have gotten to the point they're very dependent on, but Denny Hamlin's going to have to lean back on Chris Lambert and let him spot him through it.
3: Obviously a very distracting set of circumstances inside of Denny Hamlin's Toyota Camry that they will strive to get sorted out as they come off turn four. It'll be seven laps to go in stage one. Austin Hill is in command. He has led now 18 laps of the opening 28. Chris Buescher's led five, Ross Chastain three, Kyle Larson has led two, and Dave up front, first handful of cars or so single out, but they're still lined up double wide towards the tail end of the top 10.
4: That bottom lane had made its way up to about fourth or fifth position, then faded way back outside the top 10. They're on the comeback trail, led by Chastain.
5: Chastain to the inside, he's got Ty Gibbs to the outside. They ride door to door up the super stretch. They continue their battle for sixth.
6: Chastain and Chase Briscoe are right now running side by side with Bubba Wallace and Ty Gibbs for about the sixth position. They just can't get any closer at the moment to the leader, Austin Hill.
0: Stay up against the outside lane, that draft at the top side where the race leaders are. Still quite a few cars down at the bottom of the racetrack. Ross Chastain, Chase Briscoe, Connor Zilich, Corey Heim, all those drivers, the first in line at the bottom of the speedway trying to make more ground up.
4: And they'll be going to the whip to an even higher degree than they are right now as we get down to points paying time at the end of the stage. Front of the pack, it continues to be Austin Hill and Kyle Larson.
5: At the head of the line down low, it continues to be Ross Chastain. He checks to the right, and there's Bubba Wallace rumbling by to the outside, bringing John Hunter Nemechek with him, and also Eric Jones.
6: Further up towards the front of the pack, again, Austin Hill remains the leader with Larson second, Chris Buescher is third. Then you've got Ryan Preece and Shane Van Gisbergen. They're top five on the top side of the racetrack.
3: Everybody full throttle, hammer down. Last time across the start-finish line, 194.431 miles per hour for race leader Austin Hill. Kyle Larson, Dave, has been doing a little rat-a-tat-tat on the back bumper, but he's not broken out of line to initiate a pass.
4: Reminding Austin Hill that he's there, at least for now. Meanwhile, in the bottom lane, Ross Chastain continues to ride the roller coaster. He's on the charge again for the top five.
5: Here he comes. He draws alongside of Shane Van Gisbergen, who has that fifth position. Chastain down low, Briscoe behind him, then Ty Gibbs up high.
6: And right now, there's only about six or seven cars that are making up this inside lane, and the furthest that they have gotten to the front of the pack has been fifth. That's where Chastain rides alongside Shane Van Gisbergen.
0: Denny Hamlin pulls out of line of that big draft, and he's going to fall to the tail end of it and tuck back in line, so Hamlin's still battling the digital camera rear view mirror issue on his Toyota, is going to fall out of that lead pack that goes back to turn one.
4: Here comes Ross Chastain. He's on the upswing again. He's up to a side-by-side battle for second. Now he'll pull even with Austin Hill for the lead.
5: Ross Chastain goes for the top spot. Austin Hill still has it to the high side with Kyle Larson lining up right behind Hill. And with help from Larson, Hill in command in turn three.
6: As a result of a nice shove by Kyle Larson going down the Daytona Superstretch, it is Austin Hill and Larson that jump out to a momentary lead. Chastain
5: Chastain side by side with Chris Buescher for third.
3: Ross Chastain with a mammoth run that time off turn number two. Further back, they're going to break ranks, go three wide at the line. Driver on the moon, Michael McDowell. He's going to bring Ty Dillon along with him. This is three wide action just outside of the top 10 with three laps to go in the opening stage.
4: Ross Chastain has lost all of his drafting help. Nobody on his back bumper. He's going to plummet back to the tail end of the top 10.
5: He continues to free fall all the way back to a side-by-side battle for the 10th position with Eric Jones, who lines up to the high side with Austin Cindric right behind him to turn three.
6: All those cars continuing to drop backwards as they just don't have the help on the inside of the racetrack right now. It is still Hill the leader. Larson, Buescher, Priest, and Briscoe remain the top five. They're on the top side of the racetrack.
0: Two to go here in the opening stage. This time by, Connor Zilich nearly lost control of his car off turn four last time by. That was the catalyst to break up that inside line. And now, Dave, it looks like the outside line is the one that's going to have to bust a move to get the points.
4: Austin Hill has got the outside lane covered. First man in line. Got a feeling somebody's going to jump out of line before the stage is over. They may have to deal with the soon-to-be lap car of Daniel Dye.
5: Daniel Dye right now next to the double yellow line at the midpoint of the super stretch. And here come the leaders at full speed. Austin Hill. Now, Chris Buescher, the first to make a move.
6: Here goes Buescher. He ducks low on Kyle Larson. Now it's Buescher right against the back bumper. Austin Hill. Hill goes down to the bottom and blocks. Now he tries to move up the racetrack. He can't do it. Buescher is there.
3: Points paying window is about to open here at Daytona. One lap away from stage points being paid to the top 10. Coming to the line, the lap car of Daniel Dye down low will force the leaders to the high side as Chris Buescher assumes the point at Daytona.
4: Buescher shows the way into the 31 degree banking of turn number one. He'll run about a car length, car width, I should say, off the outside wall. Now we'll slide up to the safer barrier off two.
5: Got Ryan Preece in second, and Kyle Larson is now shuffled back to third. Shane Van Gisbergen is fourth, but the leader is Chris Buescher. He's got Ryan Preece dancing back and forth right behind him.
6: Buescher trying to make that Ford Mustang awfully wide right now, and here comes Kyle Larson. Larson will try the outside around Ryan Preece. That's the race for second. The leader, though, is Buescher off four.
0: He's got everybody behind him. Buescher now goes to driver's right to throw the block. Everybody scrambling. There's contact. Buescher goes around. He's in the grass sliding. Kyle Larson. Ryan Preece is in the crash. Everybody at the green and white checkered flag begin to check up. No worse for wear for Larson and Preece. They've been able to continue momentum even though they went through the grass. They're able to continue on. It was Chris Buescher putting the block on from the outside. Came back down across the racetrack, headed to the tri-oval. There was contact off the front bumper of Kyle Larson. Three cars go spinning across the ball field, including then race leader Chris Buescher, Kyle Larson, and Ryan Preece.
3: It looks to be no significant damage on the three cars that have spun, and it was a miracle that the half the field wasn't collected. Everybody made their way through. We are under Hardy's caution number one. Green and white checkered flag is waving. Stage one is done, and here's how they finished in the stage. 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Shane Van Gisbergen is posted as the leader. Ty Gibbs is second. Joey Logano's third. Eric Jones fourth. And Chase Briscoe fifth. With Bubba Wallace in sixth. John Hunter Nemechek in seventh. Austin Hill in eighth. Alex Bowman ninth. And Austin Cindric in tenth.
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0: Back at Daytona, we continue under Hardy's caution number one. Pit road still closed. Chris Buescher, though, makes his way down to pit road. Chris Wilner, what's the status of the damage?
1: Right now, it's just evaluating Mike as he parks his Ford Mustang to the attention of the crew. Scott Graves said, on this pit stop, let's change four tires and then check the toe both on the front end and the rear end. There was a good little kiss of the right front, so they're checking that first, also checking the left front and measuring the toe. So right now, we'll kind of see how severe it is. Scott Graves said, we will come back down pit road. But Chris Buescher, verbally frustrated on the radio, just inches away from getting the stage win and now having possible damage to this Ford Mustang. So going to take the time here after he caught up to the field to check the toe, and then we'll see when he comes back what kind of damage repair there actually is on this Ford Mustang.
2: Right now, pit road remains closed as the field enters turn number three behind the pace car. 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
0: Definitely a hold-your-breath moment here at Daytona at the end of that stage when Chris Buescher, Kyle Larson, and Ryan Preece went for a spin through the ball field. Let's bring in Don Rouse, VP of Sports and Entertainment Marketing for Coca-Cola North America. Don, welcome back to the broadcast booth, my friend. How you doing?
3: I'm doing well. Thank you for having me.
2: So Coca-Cola, Coke Zero Sugar, the Coca-Cola racing family of drivers, plus Ryan Blaney for body armor, clinched spots in the chase already. How cool is it to have so many guys battling for this championship this year?
3: I mean, it means everything for the Coca-Cola company. We have a great relationship with all of our drivers, and it's really good to see all of them having a great year and having a chance to compete for a championship.
0: Daniel Suarez sporting the Coke Zero Sugar livery tonight here in the Coke Zero Sugar 400. Tell us a little bit more about that.
3: It's probably one of the best paint schemes that we've done in recent years. And so I'm really hoping he gets to victory lane tonight. But really, we had a long-standing relationship with Daniel Suarez. And so being able to have him featured today for this monumental race means everything to us. And it's a big step for the brand and great visibility for us tonight.
2: I mentioned a moment ago body armor. And driver Ryan Blaney, a body armor brand, has been a long relationship with Blaney himself. But now body armor is the official sports drink of NASCAR. And that's a big step up for the brand. What's behind that decision?
3: We've had a tremendous relationship with Team Penske and Ryan Blaney, and they really opened us into the foray into the NASCAR fan base who've supported the body armor brand for over the years. So to be able to be part of it in a larger way throughout the entire season is a great opportunity for us to continue to give back to the fans who've given so much to us.
0: Obviously, you have found value in what Daytona International Speedway does. It is the late summer classic. Coca-Cola and Daytona have been associated for quite a while. What is this relationship like, being involved with the World Center of Racing at this time of year with this event?
3: It is a special track, right? And there's no doubt about it between the races they have here and the type of racing we're seeing tonight. And so it's really special for us to continue our relationship with Daytona and the way that we show up for race fans, being the racing capital of the world. What is better than the racing capital of the world and the ice cold Coca-Cola?
0: Well, Daniel Suarez, Joey Logano, Denny Hamlin, Austin Dillon, Chase Elliott, a part of the Coca-Cola family of drivers. How about a prediction for tonight's Coke Zero Sugar 400? I'm sure that your prediction will come from a driver on that list.
3: It definitely will. I am going to go with Daniel Suarez tonight in victory lane in the Coke Zero Sugar car. It would be a special night.
2: It really would. Thank you to you and your entire team for putting on another fantastic Coke Zero Sugar 400.
3: Thank you guys for having me.
2: Absolutely. Don Rouse, Vice President, Sports and Entertainment Marketing, Coca-Cola North America.
0: We continue under Hardy's caution number one. Pit road is yet to be open, so we'll take at least another lap around the World Center of Racing.
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1: Back at Daytona, pit road is open. Everybody on the lead lap is on pit road. We begin with Steve Post.
9: Loose race cars is what we've got across the board. Ross Chastain, he needs it to be tightened up just a little bit. Second finishing in that second, Ty Gibbs, he reported his race car is very loose. Eric Jones had a good run as well, but that car trended loose. Joey Logano, the first one down. Could have been a two-tire stop for Logano, Chris Wilder.
10: How about Shane Van Gisbergen winning stage number one, 10 points in his pocket, built loose about 15 to 20 laps in, made a minor adjustment on his Chevrolet. Austin Hill said very loose, couldn't move the wheel to defend. It was really unstable. They also made a air pressure adjustment on that Chevrolet, and also Ryan Blaney was in hard to go forward, very snug on his Ford Mustang, Alex.
11: The two cars that were involved in that incident down here on my section of pit road, I'm looking at Ryan Preece right now, and that team going to work on the left front where there is some damage. They assessed the rest of the car, think that the rest of the car is good. Ryan Preece said that it was a video game style save for him. They did get points in that stage. Kyle Larson also as well. Cliff Daniels brought him down to pit road to assess the damage. Kyle said he thinks he's doing fine and the car is good. He feels like there is no damage on that car, but they're taking a look underneath the race car right now.
12: Long pace laps here gives Cliff Daniels and that team plenty of time to give it a once-over and make the necessary repairs to it. Stick around for the NASCAR Live Race Day post-race show to learn who runs the Xfinity fastest lap, celebrating their speed on the track and the reliable performance Xfinity brings to your home. The driver with the fastest lap of the race will claim 1 championship point just by running the Xfinity fastest lap.
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12: 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It's assessed to driver William Byron and his team. They had equipment interference. He'll fall to the tail end of the longest line for the restart. From Daytona International Speedway, this is the Motor Racing Network, the voice of NASCAR.
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5: Joey Logano will take over the lead as some cars come down for perhaps maybe a little splash and go. He will restart on the outside lane. Ty Gibbs, who is in second, will restart on the outside along with him. It'll be Ryan Blaney that will slide up and choose to restart on the inside of the front row with his teammate. And he will be followed by Todd Gilliland, as everybody continues to make their choice of lane to restart in, coming back to the green flag.
4: Different scenario playing out here with these teams coming in to top off, and it looks like about half the field coming in to top off. When you do that by rule, Todd, you forfeit your opportunity to choose your restart lane.
6: Yeah, you line back up as you exit pit road. Obviously, the choose happens on the front stretch outside of the pit road. You've come to pit road, and you're just going to kind of blend where they are.
5: Let's reset the top 10 for you as we restart. Joey Logano leads, Ty Gibbs second, Ryan Blaney third, Shane Van Gisbergen fourth, Eric Jones is fifth. Quite shuffled up is the way they came onto pit lane. Todd Gilliland sixth, Joey Gase up to seventh. Chase Briscoe will restart eighth, Alex Bowman ninth, and Austin Hill in 10th. Before we go under the green flag, Chris Wilner.
7: And Denny Hamlin was in for a second time. A couple of cars opting to come top off. He was one of those. Just checked in with the team. They reported that the fuel mileage that they were anticipating, not quite what they needed. So to top off just to be safe, we're hearing other drivers like SVG that won the stage are going to max save this first kind of few laps to try to bank some in the tail end of this run. But kind of a mixed bag here with Denny Hamlin, some of the Toyotas thinking they needed to top off. Others maybe going to try to make it to the end of stage two.
5: Field coming out of turn number four and coming to the Poet restart zone presented by Poet. Poet is proud to be the official bioethanol partner of NASCAR, delivering high-octane bioethanol with zero carbon.
4: Only the first, 8 or 10 rows are double wide after the choose. Everybody else single file on the inside lane. Green flag goes back in the air. Inside lane is Shane Van Gisbergen. Topside is the Ford. That's Joey Logano. Both lanes have plenty of drafting assistance through the gearbox to turn one.
8: Nobody able to get the advantage by the time they hit the banking in turn number one. They will run nose to nose. Both have got a little bit of drafting help on the back bumper. SVG by about a front bumper as they exit turn two.
9: Here's Joey Logano to the outside. Shane Van Gisbergen to the inside. Van Gisbergen starts to go high. Now he has to swing down low to shut off the advance of the inside lane. Todd Gilliland first shot.
10: Todd Gilliland giving some nice drafting assistance to Shane Van Gisbergen, and it will shove Shane Van Gisbergen to the lead. Now he goes up. Blocks Joey Logano. Shane Van Gisbergen now jumps to the top side. Off four.
5: SVG will lead lap 44, the Coke Zero Sugar 400. He will come to the line. He's in the outside lane. He's got Joey Logano behind him, but here comes momentum building down low on the inside lane, led by Todd Gilliland.
8: Gilliland's got a good run on entry into turn number one. He pulls even with Van Gisbergen, drives underneath him. Move Gilliland to the number two spot. Oh, a dicey try to block for Chase Briscoe. Nearly made contact. He got away with it.
9: Austin Hill races by to the inside, and Briscoe is trapped in the middle lane. He loses 5-6 positions by the time they get to turn three.
10: A close call coming off of the second corner. They sort it out as they get to turn number three. It is Todd Gilliland, the leader. SVG second. Joey Logano is third. Here's Austin Hill rallying back into the top five. He's fourth.
4: Todd Gilliland, the Grillo's Pickle. Chill out, have a pickle car. He's at the front of the field at Daytona. He's got Shane Van Gisbergen locked to his back bumper. Stacked up double wide from third on back. Austin Hill breaks free and clear. He'll go to the number three spot.
8: Hill's been

0: all night long, and he's not satisfied with third. He's going to go to the bottom of the racetrack. Drives under SVG for the second spot. He wants a piece of the lead as they hit the back straightaway.
1: Here he comes. He's got Bubba Wallace lined up right behind him as they work up the super stretch. Austin Hill is on the charge, but Todd Gilliland fires back from the outside. Gilliland with a nose in front.
2: Gilliland by a nose into the corner, but here comes Austin Hill to his left shoulder. It'll be Austin Hill grabbing the lead in turn three. Now he goes up. Blocks Todd Gilliland and leads the pack off four.
3: Austin Hill powers to the bottom of the racetrack. He will swing across the nose of Todd Gilliland, and Austin Hill will lead his 24th lap at Daytona tonight. Gilliland tucked up right behind him. Chevy and Ford trying to get out of Dodge with others stacked up behind them in one.
0: Big Country back to the point at the World Center of Racing. Austin Hill shows the way. He'll dive down to the middle groove for a moment. Gilliland goes with him. Now back up to the top across the nose of Bubba Wallace.
1: Bubba Wallace slides up into third. Shane Van Gisbergen rides up right behind him in the fourth position. Chase Briscoe, the first driver to move down to the inside.
2: Chase Briscoe racing there with Joey Logano for about the fifth spot. It's Briscoe on the inside lane. Logano against the safer barrier. That's how they run again for the fifth position out of four.
4: That's the first double wide action here up off of turn number four. Behind that duo, they continue to all be double wide. Only ones that are not in the front four. It's Austin Hill showing the way. Right behind him is Todd Gilliland, Bubba Wallace, and Shane Van Gisbergen.
0: That's the way they'll run, all in that outside lane on entry into turn number one. The battle downstairs, that's where Chase Briscoe trying to get a little bit of a side grab. He'll try and make the move around the outside of Joe, or the inside of Joey Logano.
1: Here's Logano. He's strong up to the high side. He's got plenty of traffic lined up behind him. You've got Eric Jones right there. You've got Ty Gibbs right there as well.
2: Also, one of the drivers that is in this mix is the Zane Smith Ford Mustang. He is right now third in line on the inside of the racetrack. Up front, here goes Briscoe trying to take the lead away from Austin Hill.
3: All of a sudden, Chase Briscoe with a full head of steam. Ross Chastain, Zane Smith tucked up behind Briscoe. At the line, Hill continues to lead. The stacking up of traffic. Double wide from second on back. Chase Briscoe wheeling and dealing until he's blocked in one.
0: Briscoe tried to make the move to the inside, but Austin Hill slid down the banking to shut off his advances. So it's side by side for second. Briscoe down low. Up high, Gilliland.
1: Here he comes, Gilliland to the outside. Bubba Wallace lines up right behind him. Briscoe, he's got help in the form of Ross Chastain and then Zane Smith.
2: All three of those cars on the inside of the racetrack now try to make a charge at the leader, Austin Hill. Hill goes down and blocks Briscoe. He's trying to work both lanes of the street. Is Austin Hill as the leader.
4: Here's Hill, comes from the bottom, drifts back to his right to block the outside lane. Austin Hill is very good at Daytona in the draft. He manipulates the air across the nose of the competition better than most. Hill has the field in the mirror.
0: Super speedway master is Austin Hill. Not afraid to throw an aggressive block when necessary. Hasn't had to get too aggressive so far. He continues to lead the way.
1: Todd Gilliland rides in second. The side-by-side battle for third is where Chase Briscoe is still there to the inside of the Bubba Wallace car. All of this traffic works off the end of the super stretch to turn three.
2: Here comes Chase Briscoe now with a nice shove from Ross Chastain. As a matter of fact, Chase Briscoe with a huge bit of momentum, he grabs the lead. It's Briscoe now that goes up to the top. Side by side for second. Chastain and Hill.
3: Ross Chastain just gave Chase Briscoe the old heave-ho to the point here at Daytona, and immediately Briscoe will change lanes. He'll dart across the nose of Austin Hill. He'll lead the field back to one, but now it's Ross Chastain on the move downstairs.
0: A lap ago, he was Chase Briscoe's best buddy. Now he is his chief challenger. Right to the bottom now. Here comes the Melon Man. Ross Chastain side by side with Briscoe for the lead.
1: They ride that way off turn two and onto the super stretch at Daytona. Chase Briscoe to the outside maintains the lead. Chastain has lost some ground on the back straightaway. Austin Hill back up to second.
2: Austin Hill rides in second on the outside lane behind the leader, Chase Briscoe. It is Todd Gilliland to the right shoulder of Ross Chastain. That is the side-by-side fight for third off four.
4: Lap 51 about to go on the board of the 160. They make up the Coke Zero Sugar 400, and it is our 10th different driver to lead a lap here tonight. It's Chase Briscoe up front.
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4: Chase Briscoe continues to show the way, albeit by half a car length. Ross Chastain has a full helping of drafting help on his back bumper on the inside line, but it's continuing to be Briscoe up front with the assistance from Austin Hill and others. 43 to go here in stage number two. From Daytona International Speedway, this is the Motor Racing Network, the voice of NASCAR.
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3: Chase Briscoe leads him through turns 3 and 4. Ross Chastain, though, mounts a charge at the bottom of the racetrack. Matter of fact, here comes Ross. Fender out in front, but Zane Smith, his drafting partner, backed up. That will allow the outside lane to toggle forward. Now the inside lane semi-reconnects with Chase Elliott now a part of the process. Hadn't heard a lot from Chase Elliott in the early going. Davies third on the inside lane.
0: Nary a word from NASCAR's most popular driver here in the early going, but he's beginning to make his presence felt. Challenges on for the lead. Ross Chastain to the inside of Chase Briscoe.
1: Those two go at it for the top spot. Chase Elliott stays in line along the inside lane, headed up the backstretch. Mid-pack, Cody Ware stacks them three wide at the front of the field. Briscoe the leader.
2: Briscoe out in front by about a half a car length, but here comes Ross Chastain, who is inside, pulling even and side by side now for the top spot here at Daytona.
4: Here they come up off turn number 4. If you're a fan of Chris Buescher, after the crash at the end of stage 1, he went back to the NASCAR Cup Series garage for repairs. He's back on the speedway. He's 13 laps down, and he is the last car on the track continuing to run. All starters are still out there, Todd.
16: And this is one of those things for Scott Graves and Chris Buescher to get their car as good as they can, because late in the race, they might need to be a good teammate, and there's still positions they may gain. They're 13 laps down, but we'll see where this unfolds.
3: They are three wide. Kurt Becker, Cody Ware on the move on the back stretch.
1: Here he comes. He's to the inside of Chase Elliott. He's on the charge in sixth position.
2: Cody Ware trying to make some noise. He dives to the inside of Chase Elliott, who is in the middle, three wide. Austin Hill to the outside of Elliott. The leader this time out of four, though, is Ross Chastain.
4: Got the field in the rearview mirror as they thunder up off of turn number 4. Second place, that's going to be Zane Smith. He's free and clear of the scrum. Three wide from third. third on back. They continue that now, five rows deep back to turn one.
0: Cody Ware, who had a good run at the front of the pack through much of the Daytona 500 back in February, he's beginning to creep into contention now. Side-by-side battle for Chase Elliott, three wide for third.
1: Here comes Chase Briscoe, part of that scramble. He's all the way up next to the outside safer barrier. You've got Cody Ware down low. Chase Elliott splits the difference. That ongoing battle from third position on back.
2: Here they go back into turn number three. Again, Ross Chastain leading all of this behind him. Zane Smith continues to ride in the second spot. Chase Elliott, though, continues to hold steady in that middle.

0: Elliott off the corner.
1: Chase Elliott was on the bottom lane a couple of laps ago. He got muscled to the middle. Here comes Cody Ware with drafting help from Ryan Preece. Ryan spun at the end of stage one, has been able to regroup. Ryan Preece second on the inside in a three-wide battle from second on back.
2: Cody Ware was the muscle man that elbowed Chase Elliott out of that low groove. He's using the bottom now. He's got a shot at the second spot. He'll take it by half a car length.
3: Zane Smith is working up high. He's right up next to the outside wall. Here he comes. He draws alongside of Chase Elliott. He's trying to get a run on race leader Ross Chastain.
4: Chastain, who is against the inside lane, against the double yellow line this time into turn number three. Behind him, they are three wide, about seven or eight rows deep. It's Cody Ware, Chase Elliott, and Zane Smith wheel to wheel for second place.
5: And they're going to stay that way as they pour up off of turn number four. Chastain goes to the top, puts the block on inside lane of the three wide for second. That is Cody Ware. He wants a piece of the race lead at the World Center of Racing.
2: Three wide battle for the number two position now turns into a three wide battle for the lead. Ware at the bottom of the racetrack. Chase Elliott in the middle. Ross Chastain trying to rebound in the outside line.
3: William Byron in between cars. He's in the middle lane now. Ryan Preece is going to go to work down low as they head up the super stretch through it all. Ross Chastain pokes the nose of his Chevrolet out in front.
4: Chastain the leader up against the outside wall. They're three wide from second place on back. Zane Smith now starting to get shuffled backwards in the outside lane. Here is Cody Ware going after the leader, Chastain.
1: Outside lane loses a tad of juice coming off the corner. Zane Smith will back up four positions. Up front, it's Chastain. Now it's Chase Elliott in second. They are side by side for third. Here is Cody Ware to the inside. William Byron to his right elbow.
2: Cody Ware trying to hang on. He needs a little more drafting help. It'll arrive on the scene. He has faded back, but only to the number four position. Out of turn number two, they're all chasing Ross Chastain.
3: Here comes Ryan Preece up the inside. He tries to square up behind Cody Ware as they head up the super stretch. Chase Briscoe swung out to the outside, but everyone chasing Chastain.
4: And now the top four cars of Ross Chastain, Chase Elliott, William Byron, and Zane Smith have kind of broken away from this pack that continues to ride three wide from fifth position on back.
5: They come back to the start-finish line. Lap number 61 goes on the board. 34 to go in the opening stage. Florida native Ross Chastain shows the way.
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5: The mid-stages of stage number two of the Coke Zero Sugar 400. We got 33 laps to go in this second stage. Ross Chastain, the leader. Chase Elliott, second. And Zane Smith rounds out the top three from Daytona International Speedway. This is the Motor Racing Network, the voice of NASCAR.
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0: Elliott to the lead at Daytona.
1: And right behind Chase Elliott is his teammate William Byron. They go 1-2 up against the safer barrier. Downstairs, that's where you find Ross Chastain and Zane Smith trying to grab the lead away.
2: Two Chevrolet side by side for the lead. Chase Elliott on the outside. Ross Chastain down low. Chase Elliott will lead at the line. He'll drag William Byron, his teammate, with him. But Ross Chastain and company still fighting hard as they pace the lane down low.
3: Ross Chastain for Trackhouse Racing in a side-by-side battle with Briscoe for the number three position. Topside, Hendrick Motorsports, Chase Elliott on top.
1: Taking further back, Austin Hill works to the high side. He's back at the tail end of the top five. Cody Ware near the tail end of the top 12. He works all the way down to the bottom of the racetrack. He stacks them three wide.
4: All those cars now exit the super stretch. Been watching Chase Briscoe. He got shuffled a little bit further back in the pack a few laps ago. He has now rallied and recovered to running third in line on the outside.
5: Just 1 week ago at New Hampshire, Chevrolet only had one car finish inside the top 14. Here at Daytona, currently five of the top seven are Chevrolet Camaros. They continue to mix it up, racing their way off to Dave Moody.
3: Lap car dead ahead. That's Chris Buescher, whose night has started badly and about to get worse as the pack comes steaming down on him. They are three wide all the way through this pack. This could get interesting.
1: With Ross Chastain leading the line all the way down to the bottom side of the racetrack, Chase Elliott, the leader, up to the high side, and Zane Smith caught in the middle, but he still runs in fourth.
4: Zane Smith, again, still running in that fourth spot. He is wheel to wheel with Chase Briscoe for that position. Up front, it still remains Chase Elliott. Now Elliott has got a challenge to his left side, then the form of Zane Smith.
2: As everybody funnels off turn number four and back into the tri-oval, they will see Chris Buescher about to go another lap in arrears. Buescher's going to get a whole lot of company. He will pull off of the racing surface below the double yellow line and let the double wide and three wide action continue.
3: That's a good move by Chris Buescher. Multiple laps down, he looked in the rearview mirror and saw three wide all the way back through. Just dove down and got out of harm's way. They continue to chase Zane Smith.
1: Zane Smith now shoots out in front of the field as he works onto the super stretch and headed toward turn number three. He's got Chase Elliott, William Byron right behind.
4: That's the top three cars, single file in a line. Now here's Ryan Preece. He ducks down to the inside of the racetrack. He's got his teammate and co-owner Brad Keselowski directly behind him.
5: Last time coming to the end of stage number one, Ryan Preece was sliding sideways through the grass here. Now he's rebounded. No damage to the race car. He's the race leader on the inside lane, trying to pull even for second. Can't quite get there. Best he can do at the moment is for the number three spot.
3: Got a little bit more work to do. Challenge is on for the lead. Chase Elliott jumps out of the top line, slides under the Zane Smith machine, right back up in line. Elliott back to the lead.
1: That will leave Ryan Preece at the front of the line toward the inside. He rides in the fourth position. He's trying to draw alongside of William Byron. Instead, here comes Chase Briscoe from fifth.
4: Chase Briscoe on the outside of Ryan Preece, continuing the battle with him for that spot. Up front, here is Zane Smith going down to the bottom side of the racetrack, trying to pass Chase Elliott for the top spot.
2: Zane Smith down to the bottom. Chase Elliott topside. The entire field, or at least maybe three quarters of it, in double wide formation at the moment. Some stragglers single file at the back. All eyes are on Zane Smith and Chase Elliott at lap 69.
3: That move that Elliott made a lap ago to take the lead was exactly what the hopes were for this new package. He got a run on the leader, pulled the old-fashioned slingshot, raced on by, and right back in line.
1: Here comes Zane Smith, though, trying to get alongside of Chase Elliott to challenge for the top spot as they head toward turn three. William Byron lines up in the outside.
4: William Byron right behind Chase Elliott on the outside. You have Ryan Preece right behind Zane Smith on the inside. In turn number four, it'll be Zane Smith taking the cut lead back away.
5: Good racing here at Daytona as they come thundering back down to the tri-oval. Lap number 70 is on the board now. Zane Smith and another lead change. This will be our 18th lead change of the race at the start-finish line. Smith pulls the field to one.
3: Back underneath Chase Elliott, but here comes Chase. He's going to return the favor. Jumps right back to the bottom. Overhauls Smith. Move Chase back to the lead. Maybe not for long. Here comes Ryan Preece.
1: Priest has a good run coming off of turn number two, tries to take advantage of the 3,000-foot super stretch here at Daytona, but Chase Elliott still leads.
4: Chase Elliott too strong at the moment on the outside lane. He's got Zane Smith trying to shove him forward to the inside. That's still where Ryan Priest rides. He's got Brad Keselowski, and now Christopher Bell back up behind him.
2: Christopher Bell indeed does enter the chat right now. He is third on the inside lane as Chase Elliott powers the field into the tri-oval and leads lap 71.
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2: One lap ago, Ryan Preece went to the lead of the Coke Zero Sugar 400. At the other end of the racetrack, Chase Elliott did the old patented slingshot move again, dropped to the inside, passed him, slid back up in line, and now has resumed the lead. Chase Elliott leads again in Daytona, followed by Ryan Preece, Zane Smith, Brad Keselowski, and William Byron from Daytona International Speedway. This is the Motor Racing Network, the voice of NASCAR.
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5: Field continues to work hard inside and outside lanes. It's been entertaining here in the opening 75 laps. 20 laps to go here in stage number two this time by. Chase Elliott is the race leader at this point in the race. Ryan Preece is second. And here's a look at how they're running. Zane Smith is third this time. It's William Byron fourth. Brad Keselowski fifth. Christopher Bell sixth. Chase Briscoe is 7th. Ty Dillon is 8th. Austin Hill 9th. And Todd Gilliland is 10th.
2: Michael McDowell is 11th. Daniel Suarez is 12th. Kyle Larson is 13th. Ryan Blaney is 14th. And Shane Van Gisbergen is 15th. Austin Cindric is 16th. Ross Chastain back to 17th. Bubba Wallace is 18th. Joey Logano 19th. And John Hunter Nemechek is 20th.
5: Harrison Burton is 21st. 22nd is Austin Dillon. Tyler Reddick is 23rd. Cole Custer 24th. Eric Jones is 25th. Corey Heim 26th. Carson Hocevar is 27th. Ty Gibbs, 28th. A.J. Allmendinger, 29th. And Ricky Stenhouse, Jr. is 30th.
2: Connor Zilich is 31st. Noah Gregson is 32nd. Denny Hamlin's 33rd with Josh Berry, 34th. Cody Ware, 35th. Casey Mears is 36th. Alex Bowman is 37th with Daniel Dye, 38th. Joey Gase, 39th. And Chris Buescher in 40th. That's how they're running, presented by Straight Talk Wireless. 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
5: There'll be 18 laps to go in stage number two next time by. Todd Gordon, you've won here at Daytona and Daytona 500. You've won other races here. You've figured things out at Daytona fuel-wise, strategically. Do you anticipate these cars staying on the track for the remainder of this stage?
15: I do. And I feel like they haven't had to do a huge savings to get there. I feel like some have had to. The one I have a question about right now is the 9 of Chase Elliott. He came at the normal pit open and has stayed out since then. If you look at the cars behind him, Ryan Preece came back and topped off. Zane Smith came back and topped off. Looks like the 24 of William Byron, because he had a penalty, came back and topped off. That may be a lap or two more fuel that those cars behind him have. Alex, can you add?
16: I can. Listening in to Alan Gustafson on the radio about 10 laps ago, told Chase that they are good to go on fuel. So as far as the crew chief is concerned, Todd, no issues down here.
2: Field comes off turn four. Lap 78 goes on the board. Chase Elliott continues to lead. Let's pause 10 seconds for station identification on the Motor Racing Network.
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2: 17 laps remain of the Coke Zero Sugar 400 second stage as we continue under the green flag at Daytona International Speedway. Motor Racing Network on the air with the Coke Zero Sugar 400. Mike Bagley here alongside Alex Hayden and two-time Daytona winning crew chief Todd Gordon. Steve Post, Chris Wilner, and Alex Weaver are in the pits. Dave Moody, Kurt Becker, and Tim Catalfemo are in the corners. We have been slowed for one caution tonight. It was the caution that broke loose coming into the trioval to end stage one when Chris Buescher and Kyle Larson and Ryan Preece got together at the start-finish line. All three drivers have been able to continue. We've had a total of 18 lead changes among 12 different drivers. And right now, NASCAR's most popular driver, Chase Elliott, leads at lap 79.
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2: Leaders thundering up the back straightaway to the feet of Kurt Becker.
1: Here's Chase Elliott at the front of the field, but Ryan Preece is right there with him. Ryan Preece right on the back bumper of the leader, Chase Elliott, going into the corner. Now he'll let off as they get into turn number four. It is still Elliott leading. Preece is second, side by side for third out of four.
5: Coming off the turn number four back to the trioval, we see Team Penske now beginning to line up. Their three Ford Mustang Dark Horses lead the inside charge. It's Blaney, Cindric, and Logano now trying to make that inside lane work.
3: Struggling to move forward, at least for the moment. Beginning to make a little bit of progress, though, with the drafting help from Ryan Blaney. Up that inside line on the move. Here he comes.
1: Austin Cindric and Joey Logano line up behind Blaney. They help push him forward, trying to reel in race leader Chase Elliott, who leads to turn three. Ryan Blaney trying to get that inside lane established, and he's got a couple of Ford Mustangs in his rear view. One of them is Austin Cindric. The next car behind Cindric is Joey Logano.
2: Last time off turn number four, cross flags up halfway home at the Coke Zero Sugar 400. Chase Elliott, for now, has a bit of breathing room, if you call a foot breathing room. He's got Ryan Preece locked to his back bumper, Dave. They would love to get out of Dodge, but they're lined up with double barrel with action behind them.
3: They are indeed. Ryan Blaney down to the bottom of the racetrack now into a side-by-side battle for the number two position. That may become a race for the lead. It does at the exit of turn two.
1: Chevrolet Ford battle for the lead at Daytona. Chase Elliott in the Chevrolet and Ryan Blaney in the Ford, and they go door-to-door for the entire length of the superstrack. They're still even as they enter turn number three. Now it is Ryan Blaney who will get a half a car length out in front. He's able to clear Chase Elliott when they get to turn number four. Blaney still remains on the bottom side of the racetrack.
5: Penske race teams at the front of the field here at Daytona. Roush Yates horsepower on display. Blaney is the leader. Cindric falls in line second. Joey Logano finally able to free and clear himself for the number three spot.
3: Logano up to the number three position. All of them will drop to the middle lane, now down to the bottom lane, now back to the middle lane, just trying to take up some ground and shut off those runs that are coming from behind.
1: Teammates Chase Elliott and Kyle Larson go side by side for the fourth position, but the Ford of Ryan Blaney at the front. Here comes Elliott in the Chevrolet, trying to rally back toward the lead.
4: Elliott has a nice run going into turn number three, courtesy of a nice push from Ryan Preece, but he doesn't have quite enough momentum to get to the leader, Ryan Blaney. Austin Cindric now has taken over second place.
2: 12 laps to go in the second stage as Ryan Blaney assumes the lead, and he'll bring the field to the line with teammate Austin Cindric with him. Todd, we've talked a lot leading into this race about the unknowns, the change to the aerodynamic package. No one in the garage this morning knew what to expect. We have now had 83 laps of this racing. What are your thoughts about what we're seeing tonight?
15: Yeah, we're continuing to see this two-wide racing. We've seen the guys run pretty hard. We haven't seen a lot of contact. We've seen some at the end of the stage. Obviously, the five car of Kyle Larson got into Chris Buescher, and that caused an incident there. But really, these cars look a little more separated. They can get to each other every once in a while, but they don't have that big run that we've seen down the straightaways of just beating on the bumpers of each other.
5: It's been good one so far here at Daytona. Here they come back down to the line. Lap number 84 is on the board, and Ryan Blaney is the leader. 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
5: Battling at the front of the field yet again at Daytona, Chase Elliott to the inside of Austin Cindric.
1: They go at it for the top spot. Here they come, headed for turn three. Cindric forges out to a narrow lead into turn three.
4: Austin Cindric able to get his Ford Mustang out in front. He goes down to the bottom side of the racetrack and blocks the Chevrolet of Chase Elliott. It's Cindric, Elliott, Blaney, and Preece, the top four.
2: If you are a fan of Chase Elliott, your boy has been aggressive but not reckless. Everybody knows he's been here tonight. He's been making moves inside and out, and right now he's running second, although under fire from Ryan Preece. Nine laps to go in the stage. Cindric, Elliott, Preece, Smith, and Blaney, the top five. From Daytona International Speedway, this is the Motor Racing Network, the voice of NASCAR.
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0: lead with seven to go in stage two of the Coke Zero Sugar 400. And this time it's a couple of teammates. Joey Logano has entered the mix right behind Ryan Blaney, who races to the inside of Austin Cindric.
1: Logano hugging the bottom of the racetrack. There's an open lane in between them. No takers so far until you get back outside the top 10 with Daniel Suarez.
2: Here's Ryan Preece. He's up to the high side. He rides in the fourth position. Kyle Larson is sixth. He's down low. He's got Chase Briscoe and Christopher Bell behind him.
3: All those drivers still chasing Austin Cindric, who remains the leader at the front of the pack. Ryan Preece has been committed to following Cindric the last couple of laps. They ride in the outside lane. Ryan Blaney leads the inside.
4: Things are getting tense at the front of the field. We're six laps away from championship points paid out of the top 10 finishers of stage number two. A couple of Fords at the front of the field. As a matter of fact, three of them at the front. It's Cindric, Preece, and Blaney.
1: Austin Cindric hangs on to that outside wall, running about 2 feet off the outside safer barrier. There's a challenge coming down low, and it's coming in the person of Ryan Blaney. He's to the inside. He's got the lead.
2: Here's teammate Joey Logano lining up behind him, and then comes the Chevrolet of Kyle Larson, followed by the Toyota of Chase Briscoe, but the Ford of Austin Cindric leads.
3: Cindric continues to remain strong as the leader. Preece, again, right behind him in second. Ryan Blaney, though, trying

0: To get that inside lane formed up, he's making another charge at the leader.
1: Ford's charging hard here at the end of this stage. They've got five in the top ten. There are four Chevrolets and one Toyota at the line. It's Cindric, followed by Priest, then Elliott. Ryan Blaney further back, dancing his way out of the tri-oval, throwing a block on Chase Briscoe.
2: Austin Cindric, the leader of the band. Blaney has fallen back into a side-by-side battle for the number three position. Cindric, top side of the racetrack, leads to the backstretch.
3: With Ryan Preece in the second position, Chase Elliott now once again back up into the third spot. Here they come off the super stretch. Everyone lining up. Here's Ryan Preece making a move.
0: Ryan Preece jumps to the inside of the racetrack. He ditches Austin Cindric and momentarily grabs the lead, but he didn't block Chase Elliott. Elliott will grab the top spot off turn four.
4: Chase Elliott strong from the bottom of the racetrack back to the lead here in Daytona. He's going to bring Ryan Blaney with him to second. Down to the line, we have four laps to go in stage number two. Inside lane has momentum. It's led by Chase Briscoe to turn one.
2: Chase Briscoe trying to get himself back up to the number one spot. He's into a side-by-side battle now for the number two position. Chase Elliott continues to show the way. He's in the outside lane. Here comes Briscoe down low.
3: You got Ryan Blaney going to work to the high side. He squeezes up right behind race leader Chase Elliott. Elliott and then Blaney. Ryan Preece is now third.
0: Bump drafting going down the back straightaway. Ryan Preece gave Ryan Blaney quite a shove going into the corner, but he had nowhere to go with it. Chase Elliott still leads. Here's Briscoe pulling to his left shoulder.
1: The intensity knob just went two clicks to the north here in the last handful of laps or so. We're getting down to the end of stage two. Points will be paid three laps from now. It's Elliott, Blaney, Preece, Cindric, Briscoe, the top five.
2: Ryan Blaney all over the back bumper of Chase Elliott as they enter turn number one. Back off and give him a couple of feet of breathing room. Elliott and Blaney in the outside lane. Back comes Cindric down low.
3: He's got Chase Briscoe right behind him working along that bottom lane. Briscoe swings out of line. A three-wide move by Chase Briscoe.
0: What an aggressive move by Chase Briscoe. And as a result, Austin Cindric has been kicked outside of the top ten. The leaders now enter turn number four. It's Elliott, Blaney, and Preece, the top three.
4: They're going to stay on the outside lane up against the bright white safer barrier here at Daytona. To the line. Two laps to go in stage number two. Chase Elliott, Ryan Blaney, Ryan Preece, Zane Smith, the front four. Then they stack up double wide behind them.
2: Here they come into turn number one. Indeed, the front four are all single file. Chase Briscoe leads the charge down low. He's up to the four spot. Side by side now for the third position. Chase Briscoe on the march.
3: He's got Ryan Preece there to the outside. He's got Chase Elliott at the front of the field. Elliott with the race lead. Briscoe losing some ground trying to re-rally from the inside.
0: The inside lane has some cars down there, but they just do not have the momentum. It is still Elliott leading the pack on the top side of the racetrack. Ryan Blaney holding serve in the runner-up spot.
1: Off the corner they come. When they come to the line, it'll be the final lap of stage two. Chase Elliott leads them. Behind Elliott, Blaney, Preece, Zane Smith, William Byron is back in the conversation with Todd Gilliland hot to trot behind him.
2: How long will Ryan Blaney content himself for the number two spot? For the moment, he's going to stay in line behind the leader, Chase Elliott. The inside lane, no further up than sixth place. Elliott to the back stretch.
3: Checking the top three, nobody steps out of line. Top five, nobody steps out of line. Now that's going to change. Here comes Ryan Blaney. Here he comes, charging back to the front of the field.
0: And Blaney's got help behind him in the form of Ryan Preece. They now ditch Chase Elliott, who now drops outside of the top five. It's Blaney the leader. Preece second, Zane Smith third. They exit four.
4: Right in the middle of the racetrack. They'll snake their way to the bottom by the double yellow line. Green and white checkered flag flies at the start-finish line. Stage number two will be won by Ryan Blaney. He picks up the stage win. Ryan Preece finishes the stage second. That is huge for the championship points. Zane Smith will be third. William Byron fourth. Todd Gilliland will be fifth. Kyle Larson sixth. Chase Briscoe seventh. Daniel Suarez eighth. Chase Elliott ninth. And Austin Hill tenth.
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5: And one of those drivers, Mike, is Ryan Blaney, who comes in for four tires and fuel. Again, the pits were closed, but Jonathan Hassler said, we need to come down. We are dry as far as fuel. They saved just enough to get Blaney to the front to win the stage. They opted to pit here, fill it full of fuel, and they'll top it off again. Alex Weaver, I think Chase Elliott also was in.
6: He did, Chris. He came down. Same thing as the story of the 12 after leading all those laps. The 9 wanted to come off. Alan Gustafson brought him down to get him some fuel. He did switch off the fuel reserve when he had one to go in that last stage, so coming down to get some Sunoco fuel.
7: So they will just fall in line at the tail end of the field. Pit lane will open up next time by from Daytona International Speedway. 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
7: Lap number 97 goes on the board. Pit lane is open. Steve Post.
17: Todd Gilliland is top five finish in that stage. Says his car is a little tight on the bottom and it gets a little touch loose when he gets to the outside just occasionally. So minor adjustment there for Todd Gilliland. Four tire Sunoco racing fuel. Austin Cindric is four tire Sunoco racing fuel. The aforementioned Todd Gilliland's crew gets him off pit road first, Chris Wilner.
5: Nearly a collision on exit for Shane Van Gisbergen after taking four tires and fuel. Also in was Riley Herbst, John Hunter Nemechek, everybody having to wait, trying to make sure they get the Sunoco fuel aboard their machines. Also in is Denny Hamlin, spending a lengthy amount of time still trying to work on that digital camera as they try to recycle the power, Alex Weaver.
6: William Byron came down pit road. He said that he had a bit more grip that run, but that he was asking for just a bit more of comfort out there. They took four tires, Sunoco fuel, as well as Ryan Preece, who is very, very happy with his race car, loves what his race car is able to do in traffic and able to get behind another race car and give a heavy push. He came down and topped it off Sunoco fuel and four Goodyear Eagles.
4: Todd Gilliland, the first off the pit lane. Chase Briscoe followed him in second. Preece, Cindric, and Hill, they were the fast five off pit road, but Ross Chastain stays on the racetrack, and he will become the new leader of the Coke Zero Sugar 400.
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4: Ross Chastain and the 11 others that just stayed on the racetrack now pit as we cycle through. Hardy's caution number 2 will reset the rundown for you in a moment. From Daytona International Speedway, this is the Motor Racing Network, the voice of NASCAR.
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0: concludes, we will set the field of 16 that will start the chase next weekend at the Darlington Raceway. 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It begins Saturday with NASCAR Cup Series practice and qualifying at 4 Eastern. 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Then, 1 week from tomorrow, we'll kick off the NASCAR Cup Series chase with the Cookout Southern 500. 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
1: 61 laps to go here in the Coke Zero Sugar 400. 61 laps left in the advertised distance. We'll see how this plays out. But Todd, 61 laps to go. We see a couple of cars come down, top off with fuel. Are they thinking they can go the distance from here?
2: It depends on how you want to save. I think you can put yourself in a position, if you're tail end and you just commit to save, there's an opportunity. We have to look at what we made through stage two and how that worked. It's an unknown area for these crew chiefs to kind of figure out how much you can save with this package, but trying to prepare yourself for it. If you get an early caution, it may put you in a different position and just limit the amount of fuel you've got to put on if you do have to come.
0: So the strategies are wide and varied. There are obviously some on some sequences, some on some others. Interesting that at the end of that stage, Ryan Blaney and Chase Elliott had to bail out because they were out of fuel. However, when we've heard fuel savings at Daytona in the past, it's looked differently from the way it's looking tonight. The lap times have not escalated up 4 or 5 seconds or decreased or whatever. It looks different tonight, and it doesn't look as intrusive as it has in races past.
2: And I don't know how, that we have everybody on different strategies where we're at, but like you talked about, we're talking about maybe a half a second when they're trying to get themselves in a window. It'll be a longer window this time to have to go. We still have 61 to go, so we'll see where this plays out, but it is a different look than we had before many come to pit road.
0: Time to top off. We begin with Alex Weaver.
3: The 9 of Chase Elliott is coming down to top off again with fuel, as is the 23 of Bubba Wallace. The 38 of Zane Smith, really happy with this race car. He's down with Sunoco fuel. William Byron off and away after getting topped off with Sunoco fuel. Steve Post.
4: Eric Jones brings his car in, going to top that off with Sunoco Racing Fuel. Last time by, Michael McDowell came in, and they waited and waited and waited. Here's Ty Gibbs, also topping his trailer off with fuel. Chris Wilner, how about in front of you?
5: Ryan Blaney was in, remember, pitting under the closed caution, but came back for about 2.5 seconds of fuel. Also in was Austin Hill, loves the speed of his car, but said we need to top it off with a little bit more fuel, so Andy Street brought him down. Also in was Danny Hamlin now for the second time. The first time they had to fix the camera. Now, we talked about the digital camera. That is still out. What they did is had a crew member go in the passenger side window and it physically adjust the normal rearview mirror that they have hanging right above the dash. So that's what they did on the first time. Now they changed four tires and fuel this second time down.
0: While all of that activity was taking place,

0: 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They chose their restart lane, presented by Freeway Insurance. 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Todd Gilliland goes to the top of the leaderboard. He chose to restart on the outside lane. Chase Briscoe in second will restart on the inside of the front row.
1: That means the field is coming to the Poet Restart Zone, presented by Poet. 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
0: Recap the top 10 as we come to the line. It'll be 59 to go. Todd Gilliland the leader, Chase Briscoe second, Austin Cindric is third, Ryan Blaney fourth, Harrison Burton in fifth, Joey Logano.

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1: Side lane. That is going to be Todd Gilliland. Gets a nose out in front of the Bass Pro Shops Toyota to the inside. Chase Briscoe giving pursuit, trying to grab the lead.
2: Briscoe's going to fall back into the clutches of Austin Cindric, who rides that high line into the number two position. Briscoe trying to hang on. He's got some drafting help now from Chase Elliott.
3: Here comes Harrison Burton along the inside lane to the racetrack. Todd Gilliland to the outside has the lead with Austin Cindric right behind him in second. Joey Logano part of the mix in the outside as well.
4: Joey Logano trying to shove Austin Cindric forward on that outside lane. The leader, though, is Todd Gilliland. He goes down to the bottom and blocks Chase Briscoe. It's Briscoe and Cindric side by side for second place.
5: Some of the Toyotas lined up on the inside of the racetrack. Chase Briscoe and Harrison Burton trying to make race leader Todd Gilliland's life difficult, and they'll do it at the line. Briscoe powers to the inside of Todd Gilliland. Chase Briscoe, Todd Gilliland, wheel to wheel for the lead in one.
2: Into turn number one. Now the low line begins to lose a little bit of that momentum. Back to the outside, Gilliland to the lead. He's going to bring Cindric along for the ride. He'll go to second.
3: Chase Briscoe trying to make a move back up the inside lane to try to reel in the race leader. He still has Harrison Burton behind him, but Todd Gilliland has plenty of help in the outside lane.
4: He does indeed, Kurt. As a matter of fact, it is Austin Cindric, Joey Logano, and now Austin Dillon that have lined up behind Gilliland on the outside lane. They head back to the front straightaway.
1: Back up off of turn number four, they come funneling back to the start-finish line. Lap number 103 is complete. If you're just joining us, it's been a heck of a race. 27 official lead changes at the start-finish line. This time by, it's Todd Gilliland.
2: And it's not going to be very long till we have another one if Austin Cindric has anything to say about it. Inside line has lost some speed. Dropped back around 7th or 8th position at the front of the pack. It's Todd Gilliland.
3: He shows the way with Austin Cindric there in the second position as they head up the super stretch at Daytona. Joey Logano comes next, then Austin Dillon, Casey Mears, Chase Briscoe.
4: That's the top six in single file formation on the top side of the racetrack. Running seventh right now is Harrison Burton. Behind Burton, you have Alex Bowman. First side-by-side races for eighth. That's where Keselowski and Reddick run.
5: They settle down now in the front five, front 10 cars or so with 56 laps to go in the Coke Zero Sugar 400. I'd like to welcome Mike Pricer, Senior Marketing Manager, Toyota Racing, to the broadcast booth. Mike, welcome back. How are we doing tonight?
6: Doing great. Thanks for having me back. It's always a pleasure to be with you guys.
1: It's always great to have you with us. So yesterday, big day. We got to see Toyota be a part of a very cool program with Homes for Our Troops. Tell us a little bit about that.
6: Yeah, we're very happy and pleased to be able to partner with Homes for Our Troops, Brown Ability, and come up with a program we're calling Rebuilding Lives Through Mobility. And this was all possible with Johnny and Terry Gray. Johnny Gray is one of the owners of Tricon. So through this organization, they were able to find a veteran, Rusty, and they donated a Sienna Brown Ability van for him. He's located to Central Florida. So it was just really, really great to see how excited him and his fiance were for this. And it's a program we kicked off here, and we're looking to do it again in Kansas, Las Vegas, Charlotte, and also we're going to pick IMSA race to do it this year as well.
1: It's a great thing that you guys do, but you're always doing wonderful things and giving back to the community. Now, it's been a great season already for Team Toyota. Just how excited are you and everybody at Toyota for this chase coming up?
6: We're excited. It's been a great season, and then just looking forward to enter the playoffs. So, I mean, we have six drivers locked in now to the chase. That's the most we've ever had. And as they run now, still five of the top six when they do the reset. And Denny Hamlin clinched it, and it's just been a great season all around, and just looking forward to seeing what the teams can do and the drivers can do to see if they can bring the fourth championship home to Toyota.
1: Just how tough is it to watch these cars go around Daytona? Now we got a Toyota Briscoe going to the lead here off turn number two. How tough is it just to sit and watch this knowing that you guys got a lot at stake here?
6: It's tough. It's nerve-wracking, that's for sure. But, you know, you have the great drivers out there doing it, and when they're excited to go out there and do it, it eases a little bit, but it's still

0: Makes me a little nervous.
1: Absolutely fun to watch here at Daytona. Mike, thank you again to you and your entire team at Toyota for all you do. Really appreciate everything.
0: Yeah, thanks for having us and thanks for all you do. Just enjoy listening to you guys.
1: Very kind. 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
2: 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It's Briscoe, Gilliland, Keselowski, Cindric, and Cody Ware, the top five with 52 to go.
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2: 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It is still Chase Briscoe leading, but they are getting feisty and testy behind them. 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
1: Great race for the lead as they make their way past Kurt Becker into turn number three in front of Tim Cattelfamo.
2: It is Brad Keselowski on the bottom side of the racetrack. He is the leader. Side by side for second, Cody Ware and Chase Briscoe.
0: Brad Keselowski comes off turn four. First time he has led here tonight. Cody Ware right behind him. And then the side-by-side battle, which now will advance. Chase Briscoe gets a shove in the outside. He'll power up next to Cody Ware, racing wheel-to-wheel for second.
3: Briscoe's taken a couple of runs at Brad Keselowski on the outside, but nobody throws a side block like Brad Keselowski does. It's been enough to keep him in the lead.
2: Keselowski down low. He still has Cody Ware lined up right behind him to the high side. Here comes Briscoe. Todd Gilliland squares up behind him. Here's Chase Briscoe to challenge for the lead. Briscoe and Keselowski even this time in the entry to turn number three. It's Keselowski on the bottom leading the inside lane. Briscoe on the top side leading the outside out of turn four.
1: Be 48 laps to go in this one in the Coke Zero Sugar 400. Cars racing hard all the way through the field, Todd, but there's a thought that they may be trying to work their way to the advertised distance on this tank of Sunoco fuel.
4: I feel like there's a couple ways you can slice this cake. And as a crew chief, you don't know until the cautions fall or don't fall whether which way is the right way. Right now, I think if you're saving, especially the guys that came out and topped off late, they're saving a little bit of gas, trying to get themselves in a window, but we've got some guys that were in the back pushing their way forward. Chase Briscoe up here, Brad Keselowski leading the two lanes. If you're going hard, getting track position, if a caution falls, you can put yourself in position to continue to go hard. So we'll have to see how this plays out for these guys.
0: And there is a lane that's working its way up the middle. It is led by Austin Hill. Matter of fact, that middle lane in a three-wide battle for

0: for the sixth position. Byron on the bottom, Hill in the middle, Austin Cindric topside. Now Austin begins to plummet just a tad because the momentum swings both inside and outside of his Chevrolet Camaro.
1: Hard to figure out exactly who's got Big Mo at any different time because it vacillates back and forth so quickly. For now, it remains 2x2, Keselowski and Briscoe at the front.
2: That middle lane, you've still got Austin Hill at the front of that line of traffic. He is trying to make progress at the midpoint of the super stretch, but up front, it is still Keselowski versus Briscoe.
3: And unlike for the majority of this race where the outside lane has been the dominant line, both these two lanes right now, the outside and the inside, remain even with Briscoe and Keselowski leading each one.
4: That's a great battle at the front of the field. As a matter of fact, the front 15-20 position still highly up for grabs, 2 and 3 wide as they come flying by the start-finish line. Time to get in the know with Napa know-how. Missed an electrical problem, and it can mean big trouble for your business. That's why Napa delivers the parts, tools, and expertise to catch problems before they become breakdowns. That's Napa know-how. Steve Post, add more to the strategy thinking on the pit lane.
5: I think Todd laid it out really, really good. I think it depends on where you're at. If you're leading the race, you're concerned. Chase Briscoe just cued the radio and he said, how am I doing on saving? Spotter just said, you're doing fine. No real detail there, no real context. Guys at the back of the pack, they're having to run a little bit harder. I think it's interesting these guys running 4th, 5th, 6th, 7th. I think they're doing a nice job of saving while maintaining track position. The key is where they meet in the middle. The difference is the last stage, we saw how close it was. This run to the finish is 5 laps more than what we had in that last stage, and that makes it even tighter for everybody to make it to the end. So I'm giving you a big old stay tuned. I'm not sure exactly how this one's going to play out.
6: And one caution, which could be 5 or 6 laps under caution, can buy you 2 to 3 laps of fuel. So you're just gambling with what's going to transpire in the next 45 laps.
4: As the field works their way down the Daytona Superstretch, Brad Keselowski is up front by a bumper. Chase Elliott still flanked to his outside, side by side for the lead. Behind them, they are 3 wide for the number 3 spot. How about a call to Cody Ware? He's having a great run here at Daytona tonight. Been up there mixing up in the top 5 a lot of this mid-stages of the race, and he's now pulled even with Chase Elliott for the number 2 spot. That Ford of Ware has given assistance to another Ford to poke him to the lead, and Brad Keselowski.
1: Chase Elliott has been as aggressive here tonight as I can recall seeing him at Daytona. He came up the gut. He was the meat in the ham sandwich. Came all the way to the lead in the middle lane and then moved to the top.
2: Austin Hill now finds himself in front of the middle line of traffic, but the leader is Brad Keselowski and Cody Ware changing lanes on the run to the high side.
3: Cody Ware wants the lead here at Daytona. He goes to the right side of Brad Keselowski. They're wheel to wheel for the top spot. 3 wide from third on back. All working their way off 4.
0: Cody Ware will swing out from behind. Brad Keselowski side by side into the tri-oval. Who's going to lead at the line? It's going to be Brad K. But here comes Cody Ware with a full head of steam. He's got Austin Hill behind him. And here comes the outside lane led by Chase Elliott.
1: High line charge is underway. Chase Elliott up into the 3 wide battle for the number 3 position at the front of the pack. Keselowski on the inside. Cody Ware in the middle lane.
2: Here's William Byron. He's working down to the inside. Chase Elliott is wide up next to the safer barrier. Cody Ware is in the middle lane. He's got a nose out in front. Cody Ware with the whole field behind him.
3: Cody Ware goes to the lead momentarily after a nice shove behind him courtesy of Austin Hill. Now here comes Brad Keselowski though, fighting back to the inside. They're wheel to wheel for the lead.
4: Cody Ware trying to get the lead back here at Daytona, and he's career start number 168, 10 seasons strong in the NASCAR Cup Series, still searching for his first career win. Cody Ware, the 30-year-old from Greensboro, North Carolina, has the advantage.
1: He had the lead, and he had Keselowski cleared about halfway to turn number 1, but Brad jumps back to the bottom, fills the hole again. They're back to side-by-side racing.
2: Here's Cody Ware. He comes back to dispute the lead once again with Brad Keselowski. Ware, again takes over midpoint of the super stretch. Keselowski with William Byron fighting back.
3: Keselowski trying to have William Byron push him to the lead. Austin Hill is there. He's in the middle. Chase Elliott is up against the wall trying to get that third lane established. It's Ware and Keselowski still tangoing for the lead.
0: Off the corner they come side by side for the lead, looking 3 wide. Here comes Chase Elliott. powering to the safer barrier. He is in a wheel-to-wheel battle for third, and he's got help behind him in the person of Chase Briscoe. They continue to stack it up off the end of the front.

0: straight away.
1: Here they come into turn number one. It's Cody Ware. He is clear in that middle lane now. He can move up. He can move down. He does neither. He'll stay right where he was and lead the pack.
2: As a result, there's room for Chase Elliott to the high side. Here he comes. He rallies strong onto the back stretch here at Daytona. Cody Ware still has the lead. Brad Keselowski still there to the inside.
3: Brad Keselowski with a nice run into turn number three. He'll pull even with Cody Ware. They race side by side for the top spot. William Byron, Austin Hill, and Chase Elliott three wide for third.
4: Austin Hill now changes lanes abruptly, tries to get down to the bottom of the racetrack. He's successful in that endeavor. He's going to stay tucked in now, third in line on the bottom side behind William Byron and Brad Keselowski. Keselowski scored the race leader. Lead change number 33 this time by.
1: Brad K hugging the bottom of the racetrack. Ware to the outside lane, middle lane wide open right now. No takers until about five rows back. Brad Keselowski by a nose.
2: Here he comes with Cody Ware again trying to fight back to the outside with help in the form of Chase Elliott, who has Chase Briscoe right behind him. But Brad Keselowski still there.
3: And Brad Keselowski has been getting some nice assistance from a Chevrolet driver in William Byron. So Byron has been trying to push that inside lane forward. For the moment, this time out of turn number four, it's Keselowski the leader.
4: Here come some cars peeling off the racetrack. Time to come to pit road. Led by Austin Hill, the Cheddar's Scratch Kitchen Chevrolet. He's going to have Ross Chastain with him. Other cars begin to slow down as well. Austin Dillon there, Connor Zilich, Ricky Stenhouse Jr., Chris Wilner we go.
5: How about the drive from the back of the field under this restart for Austin Hill back into the top five? This is going to be fuel only. They're waiting. He's down and away, Steve Post.
6: Ross Chastain is in fuel only. Fuel only for Austin Dillon. Fuel only. The call for Cole Custer. Alex, any cars in front of you?
7: The only one, the 88 of Connor Zilich, came down. Fuel only for the 88.
4: So we'll keep an eye on the entrance to pit road this time by the lead draft. Works their way into turns three and four. They're double wide at the front of the field. Brad Keselowski, Cody Ware still side by side. That lead draft is going to stay on the racetrack this time by with 38 laps to go.
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4: Cody Ware scored the race leader this time by. However, it's still highly contested. Chase Elliott, Brad Keselowski, William Byron, and Chase Briscoe, the current top five. The field has been broken up into two different drafts now. Overwhelming numbers with the lead draft. We'll give you the story on the strategy because there are six other cars that just came to pit lane, and we'll set the running order for you and explain the strategy in a moment. From Daytona International Speedway, this is the Motor Racing Network, the voice of NASCAR.
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0: 35 laps to go in the Coke Zero Sugar 400 here at Daytona. Cody Ware continues to show the way. Brad Keselowski second. Rest of the top 10 are Chase Elliott, William Byron, Ty Gibbs, Chase Briscoe, Noah Gregson, Bubba Wallace, Todd Gilliland, and Ryan Preece. Different strategies playing out right now. 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Todd?
1: Yeah, my first key to the race, understanding and adapt to the amount of downforce you need in your car. We had six cars come to pit road. They put themselves on a different strategy. They're led by Ross Chastain. Steve Post, the last time pit road, they did a non-orthodox stop.
2: Yeah, absolutely. They did, Todd, on that pit stop. They went under the right front tire first off and made a shock adjustment, went on the left front tire and made an adjustment as well. The goal, to raise the front of the car, the ride height challenge, and it's what we've been talking about all week long. So, Todd, when you look at it, and we had crew chiefs tell us that that might very well be a popular move. Brandon McSwain, the crew chief for Ross Chastain, did it on the final pit stop.
1: Running the front end of these cars higher energizes more air to the diffuser, makes more downforce for the rear of the car. Found some balance there. The next two will be able to take pushes, and we know when not to take them. We haven't seen a lot of pushing with this package. That's been kind of a void point. And avoid the carnage as it happens. A lot of people have to see that energy. We saw it in stage one. We're going to have some energy build before this race is over.
3: The only caution for calls that we've had tonight is when Chris Buescher, Kyle Larson, and Ryan Preece got together at lap 35 at the end of stage one. It has been a wreck-free affair so far tonight, now with 32 to go when they come to the line.
0: Now, we mentioned there was a group of cars that came to pit road, six to be exact, and they were Chevrolets. Ross Chastain was one of them, Austin Dillon, Cole Custer, Ricky Stenhouse Jr., Connor Zilich. They were 31 seconds back when they came back out onto the racetrack, Todd. They're now only 23 seconds behind the race leaders.
1: And that's because they could run wide open, but what they have forced is the rest of the pack that was running 48-second laps is now down to matching their lap times at 47 flats. The field has picked up the pace.
3: The lead has changed, and it heads to turn four.
4: That is, of course, because William Byron has been able to get out front. He's got Chase Elliott, his teammate, behind him. Chase Briscoe, Cody Ware, and Ty Gibbs, the top five.
0: Bit of a gap between each one of those cars as they let it breathe, as they say here in the draft. They're going to quickly close in on a back marker. That's Casey Mears. He's the last car currently on the lead lap. Dave, that won't last for long.
5: Casey Mears pitted with those other six cars, but he did not get a very good pit stop. Came out four or five car lengths behind them. Totally lost their draft. He's a half a lap behind them right now as the pack bears down off turn two.
4: With William Byron, the race leader, here he comes onto the super stretch. He starts bearing down on the Casey Mears machine. Mears is down next to the double yellow line. Here comes the leader. Lead pack now will bypass Casey Mears to the inside of the racetrack. The majority of the cars have started to form up on the outside lane, and again, they are single file amongst the top four, led by William Byron.
3: Casey Mears driving tonight for Beard Motorsports in career start in the Cup Series, 498. He was in the top five earlier, but now through this cycle of strategy, finds himself going one lap in arrears. Up front, it's William Byron, Chase Elliott, Chase Briscoe, Cody Ware, and Ty Gibbs. 30 to go as they head to turn two.
5: Things have calmed down just for the moment at the front of the pack. First side-by-side battle is for the number five position, where down low, Ty Dillon's making noise.
4: Here he comes now, trying to pick up some progress as he heads toward turn number three. He's down low, and he's got Kyle Larson right behind. Ty Dillon in his blue and white Chevy, trying to mix it up with Bubba Wallace. As Dave mentioned, that is the race for sixth. It's Dillon on the bottom side of the racetrack with Larson, Shane Van Gisbergen, and Daniel Suarez.
0: And Gisbergen's had a nice drive here this evening up to this point, lap 131. See if he can close it out, perhaps even with a win. Shane Van Gisbergen, one of the drivers coming in there, battling to be a chase contender. He's currently the last car in by 39 points.
5: Here they come into turn number one. Top five, maybe six cars all lined up single file. This time they go to the bottom of the racetrack. Take the short way around off turn two.
4: Kyle Larson working down low. He's in the fifth position. He's trying to hang on to the fifth spot. He's got Shane Van Gisbergen working right behind him. And then to the high side, plenty of company in the form of Ty Dillon.
6: Ty Dillon again now has switched up to that outside lane with Ty Gibbs right behind him. Up front, here comes William Byron, the leader off of turn number four, possibly trying to get to pit road.
3: William Byron will lead the field off the corner. He'll stay on the racetrack using the inside lane with a Chevy teammate, Chase Elliott, in his hip pocket. 28 laps to go in Daytona.
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8: Garrett Mayans led only the final lap at Daytona as he captured his first career win in week 9 of the eNASCAR Coca-Cola iRacing Championship Series, NASCAR's officially sanctioned esports series featuring the top sim racers from around the world. Blaise Crawford ran out of gas in the final corner, allowing Mayans to make the victory-clinching pass coming to the finish. Don't forget to tune in Tuesday night at 8 p.m. Eastern for round 1 of the playoffs at Michigan on eNASCAR.com. 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
3: Got some changes in the top five while we were away. William Byron, Chase Elliott continues to lead. Now Kyle Larson, their teammate, joins them in the third position. Cody Ware fourth. Chase Briscoe has gotten ushered back to position number five. When they get to the line, it'll be 26 laps to go from Daytona International Speedway. This is the Motor Racing Network, the voice of NASCAR.
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3: Back at Daytona, 25 to go. William Byron, Chase Elliott, Kyle Larson, the top three. Let's get an update on Connor Zilish with Alex Weaver.
18: His crew chief, Brando Burnett, came across the radio a lap ago and told Connor he was running at the back of that pack that just recently pitted. It is a smaller pack, but that they will catch the leaders, that bigger, larger pack that they are chasing, with 8 or 9 to go if they continue at this pace in the race.
19: See if that changes the way that lead pack races now, Todd. We're starting to look at lap times. William Byron, Chase Elliott, Kyle Larson. Yeah, Hendrick Motorsports go 1, 2, 3 at the moment, but they're now beginning to pick the pace up just a bit themselves.
1: They are, but I don't know that this puts them in a situation where they can make it to the end on fuel to run this hard. So we'll have to see how this one unrolls. Chris Wilner, you can add?
20: Yeah, just listening, Todd, to some of the radio chatter, I think a lot of the pace of the front of the field's getting almost too quick for drivers like SVG and as well as John Hunter Nemechek that have cracked inside the top 10 are being told, we need to save a lot more. We do not need to be thrusted to the front of this field. So I think you're going to see some cars try to fall back and get together that need to save. So interesting for some of those that did top off that lap 100, including Noah Gregson, also a little bit short on fuel, so having to save a lot more than they are now.
3: Three Hendrick Motorsports sports cars up front, Dave. It's been a year of challenge for them. They're acing everything with 23 to go.
5: So far, so good, but still a bit of racing to do here at Daytona, and we know how it gets, Kurt Becker, at the end.
4: For sure, and Cody Ware right now just plays it cool, riding along in the fourth position. John Hunter Nemechek completes the top five.
6: And then behind John Hunter Nemechek in the sixth position, you find Tyler Reddick. Haven't talked a whole lot about Reddick tonight, but here he is inside of the top 10. He is one spot ahead of the Chase Briscoe Toyota.
19: The Daytona 500 winner, Tyler Reddick. He's up to the number six position. Now that front group beginning to settle things down a bit and go single file. Ryan Blaney, the last of those cars single file. Then it's a gap of about 10 car lengths back before they go double wide action. That's led by Daniel Suarez.
5: On a night where we've seen lots of lead changing and some furious racing at the front, they've called off the dogs, at least for the moment, as they make their way off turn two.
4: That double wide battle with Daniel Suarez, that is from the 12th position on back. You've got Suarez working down to the inside. Joey Logano stacks up to the outside, and Zane Smith part of that action.
6: As Kurt referenced, there are now two different lead packs. There's that pack from 12th on back that has Daniel Suarez and others running in it. Then you've got the front 10 that are single file.
3: 10-car lead draft coming into the tri-oval, and they are diligent about staying at the double yellow line at the bottom of the racetrack. Behind them, the driver in 11th is Ryan Blaney. He's got Daniel Suarez behind him, and then Dave, behind that second pack is where things start to get a little spicy.
5: They're paddling with all the oars they've got right now, trying to gain up and catch up with that front draft. And yes, a little bit further back, it's getting crazy. Bubba Wallace and Denny Hamlin.
4: That is back for the 16th position. Hamlin to the inside, Bubba Wallace to the outside. Eric Jones jumps on as well. He works the inside.
6: Eric Jones thought about jumping up there with Bubba Wallace. Now instead, he'll go to the bottom side of the racetrack, stay in line behind Denny Hamlin. Bubba Wallace, meanwhile, using that second lane with some drafting assistance from Corey Hines.
19: He's trying to make it work. Topside there is Bubba Wallace. They run in the middle of the pack here, back to the line. 20 laps to go now in the Coke Zero Sugar 400 at Daytona. William Byron continues to have the field in his mirror.
5: Here they come into turn number one. Byron will lead the pack. Two Hendrick Motorsports teammates tucked right up underneath his rear spoiler. That second group, though, beginning to close in, get a little bit tighter to the lead.
4: Ryan Blaney at the head of that line of traffic trying to close in on that front line of 10. They stay single file for now, at least. Positions 1 through 10 with William Byron up front.
6: And those 10 cars that are, again, leading this first pack that are all single file are giving each other plenty of space. They are not rolling the dice. They remain content to follow each other back off the corner.
3: Four Chevrolets lead at Daytona. Highest Toyota is fifth with John Hunter Nemechek at those controls. The highest Ford right now, Ryan Blaney, is the highest Ford. He is running in 11th. Leaders across the line, 19 laps to go. It's all William Byron and that legendary number 24.
5: Front three Hendrick Motorsports cars, then the Cody Ware machine in fourth. About a 10-car length back now to John Hunter Nemechek.
4: He's in the fifth position, and then Tyler Reddick is in sixth. Chase Briscoe rides in seventh, Shane Van Gisbergen in eighth, and Ty Gibbs is ninth.
6: And then making up the top 10, you have the machine of Ty Dillon. He runs in that spot. Not for much longer, though. Here comes Zane Smith with a nice bit of momentum on the outside lane. He's coming forward with Corey Hines.
19: 18 to go this time by. The intensity beginning to pick up. Anxiety doing the same. Front four cars are all Chevrolets. They're trying to gap from fifth on back. It's William Byron, Chase Elliott, Kyle Larson, Cody Ware, and John Hunter Nemechek.
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19: With 17 laps to go, John Hunter Nemechek has gone from fifth to the lead. Because the cars in front of him have just made a pit stop, Alex Weaver.
18: The three Hendrick cars of Chase Elliott, William Byron, and Kyle Larson all came down for fuel only, Sunoco fuel only on pit road.
3: As the leaders come to the line, John Hunter Nemechek takes over the lead. Tyler Reddick. Haven't spoken a lot about him tonight. He is second with Ryan Preece, Corey Heim, and others stacked up right there with 16 to go. From Daytona International Speedway, this is the Motor Racing Network, the voice of NASCAR.
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5: Motor Racing Network is live at Daytona International Speedway, the NASCAR Cup Series, and our premier partners, Busch Light, Coca-Cola, Freeway Insurance, and Xfinity, as we race the Coke Zero Sugar 400. I'm Alex Hayden, with Mike Bagley and Todd Gordon in the broadcast booth. Out in the turns tonight, Dave Moody, Kurt Becker, and Tim Catalfamo. On the pit lane, Steve Post, Chris Wilner, and Alex Weaver.
4: Tyler Reddick has just gone to the top of the leaderboard. He won the Daytona 500 in February, perhaps 13 laps away from winning the Coke Zero Sugar 400. He's in two.
6: We've not heard much from Tyler Reddick tonight. He has bided his time, but he's in the catbird seat now. Off turn two with Carson Hocevar in tow.
7: Here's Daniel Suarez. He rides in the third position. And then John Hunter Nemechek, who's in fourth. Ryan Preece pops out of line from fifth.
8: Some new players at the front of the pack right now. Here comes Ryan Preece with a nice charge into turn number three. He's going for third with Daniel Suarez. Preece now going for second, wheel to wheel with Hocevar.
5: Doing it mostly by himself on the bottom side of the racetrack, doing a masterful job of side drafting now. Pulls even with Hocevar. However, in the tri-oval, outside lane begins to get more strength. However, there is help on the way downstairs in the form of Ryan Blaney.
6: Ryan Blaney closes in now on the back bumper of the Ryan Preece machine, and the results are instantaneous. Preece up to a side-by-side battle for third. He wants more off turn two.
7: Tyler Reddick showing the way, and Carson Hocevar still second. Daniel Suarez just trying to hang on to third position, and he's followed by Zane Smith and then Ryan Preece.
8: Ryan Preece had a nice charge into turn number three the last time by, but has kind of fizzled out at the moment. Here comes Zane Smith. He ducks to the bottom on Daniel Suarez. They're wheel to wheel for third behind the leader, Tyler Reddick.
4: Tyler Reddick, Carson Hocevar, two-car breakaway. Daniel Suarez will power to third, but here comes Zane Smith back to his inside. Behind Smith, you've got Ryan Preece, Brian Blaney, and others stacked up there. The inside lane is rolling in one.
6: It's becoming a bit of a bare knuckler at the front of the pack, and the low line has got some momentum. Surging to the lead. Out to the outside wall. It's Zane Smith now to the top.
7: He has rocketed back to the front of the field. He leads the field up the super stretch at Daytona. Now the battle is on for the second position. Ryan Preece fighting back to the inside.
8: Ryan Preece with a great shove from Ryan Blaney. He'll go to the lead in turn number three. Blaney trying to follow through on the bottom side of the racetrack. It's Preece the leader. Here comes Blaney trying to look for more.
5: It has really gotten physical at the front of the field. Bump drafting become far more significant. Everybody hangs on to the race cars. At the front of the field, Ryan Preece, Zane Smith, they go 1-2. Stacked up side by side for the number three spot. Blaney down to the inside lane.
6: Ryan Blaney trying to make some progress. He needs a little more drafting help in that inside line. Ty Gibbs will try and get to the back bumper, but he's not quite there yet. Blaney needs some help as he's sideways off two.
7: Here he comes. He's back near the tail end of the top five. No help yet. Now Ty Gibbs is there. They both move in tandem back up toward the outside safer barrier headed for turn three.
8: Everybody now starting to get in line on the top side of the racetrack. The only drivers on the bottom right now are Austin Hill.

0: Hill, Austin Cindric, and Josh Berry. They are near the back half of the top 10.
1: Let's update the chase cutoff line. SVG in 15th, in by one. Ryan Preece, Austin Cindric are tied. 9 laps to go. Every position will matter. Before we pick up the action on the track, let's check in with Chris Trackside.
2: And SVG, every position matters, but so does every ounce of fuel in the tank. Right now, Stephen Doran telling him the last couple laps of fuel save were better. We're about right on the money. We need 7 more good save laps before we can let you go. That's the story on SVG.
3: They worked their way in front of Kurt Becker.
0: Ryan Preece with the race lead. Zane Smith, Tyler Reddick line up behind. That's the top three in formation, single file. Carson Hocevar rides in the fourth spot. Then you've got Daniel Suarez fifth. Ryan Blaney, Ty Gibbs make up the top 7 out.
1: Off the corner they come. 8 laps to go with the Coke Zero Sugar 400. No one angling to come to pit road. Everyone stays on the racetrack. It's Ryan Preece, Zane Smith, Tyler Reddick, Carson Hocevar, Daniel Suarez, the top 5.
4: Shane Van Gisbergen in the thick of that battle to make the chase. He is in an absolute hornet's nest. Back around 15th to 18th place. He just got muscled a bit by Denny Hamlin trying to fight back in the high lane.
0: Ryan Blaney moves out of line. He's down to the inside. He's back in 5th. He's trying to move forward just ahead of him. Carson Hocevar moves from right to left from 3rd. Hocevar wants to go somewhere in a hurry. He goes to the inside of Tyler Reddick. He'll grab 3rd. Now he takes 2nd away from Zane Smith. Carson Hocevar wants to lead at Daytona.
3: Successful. Hocevar to the front of the field here at the World Center of Racing. Crosses over to the outside lane. He'll lead this lap by Ryan Preece on the back bumper. Then it's Zane Smith, Ryan Blaney, the Energy Davis picking up.
4: The intensity meter is just about pegged at this juncture of the race. The first challenge closest to the front is for the number 3 position. Ryan Blaney down to the bottom of the racetrack. Digging hard, trying to move forward. He's up to 2nd.
0: Here's Ryan Preece trying to fight back to the outside of Ryan Blaney. Preece now looks for racing room. Here he comes. He moves to the inside. Further back, Austin Cindric, 3 wide. They all now try to make it back into turn number 3. It is Ryan Preece who takes the lead. Zane Smith able to follow through to 2nd. It's Blaney and Hocevar side by side. Oh, almost get turned off the corner with Zane Smith.
1: Oh, the cars are swinging and swaying back into the trioval. Everybody rooting and gouging for every piece of real estate they can find. Here's Zane Smith. He'll rumble out of the pocket. He'll pull to the inside of Ryan Preece. Zane Smith will lead lap 154.
4: The gloves are off at the World Center of Racing. Zane Smith now to the top of the leaderboard, but it may not last long. Here comes Blaney down low with drafting help from Cindric.
0: Here's Cindric now. He squares up behind Blaney. Blaney still rides 3rd, trying to grab 2nd. They're all trying to chase down Zane Smith, who leads the field back to 3. Zane Smith up against the safer barrier off of the Daytona Superstretch. Now into turn number 3. Around goes Carson Hocevar. He spins all by himself. He's in the outside wall. Eric Jones is there in the outside wall as well. Ty Gibbs spins to the bottom of the racetrack as other cars now try to avoid all these cars crashing on the bike for the racetrack.
1: Only 2 cars are involved. Carson Hocevar and Eric Jones. Everybody else was able to scatter. We're under Hardy's caution number 3 with 5 laps to go in the Coke Zero Sugar 400. Back to Tim Catalfamo.
0: Carson Hocevar and Eric Jones have now come to a rest about 50 feet to my right here in the Sunoco Tower at the exit of turn number 4. They are still crunched together. It was Hocevar that got sideways all by himself. He then slid up into traffic. Unfortunately, Eric Jones had nowhere to go. Ty Gibbs, who was trying to avoid the accident, spun all by himself. He did not hit anything. And as I mentioned, everybody else did a very nice job of avoiding both Hocevar and Jones that were crashing against the top side of the racetrack. Everyone went low and avoided them coming off of turn 4.
3: And with 5 laps to go, the Hardy caution flies here at Daytona.
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3: We welcome you back to Daytona as we work the Hardee's caution flag for just the third time in tonight's Coke Zero Sugar 400. And we are headed to overtime racing here tonight. And that might put some of these teams on a little bit more edge now, given the fact that they were already close on Sunoco fuel.
1: Let's get an update now, or update you, I should say, on the two drivers that have crashed in turns 3 and 4. Carson Hocevar lost the car, spun to the inside, rocketed up the banking, and absolutely shellacked the safer barrier. Eric Jones, with nowhere to go, went piling in. Ty Gibbs was involved. He spun to the bottom of the racetrack, but Carson got his bell rung pretty good. Has taken him a little bit to get out of the car, but the good news is Eric Jones and Carson Hocevar both are out of their race cars as safety crews continue the cleanup on the accident scene in turn 4. Pit road is open, and who will we see? We do have takers as these pit stops now happening at lap 157. John Hunter Nemechek, Ty Gibbs, Shane Van Gisbergen, Brad Keselowski, Bubba Wallace, and a slew of others will make their pit stops. We begin with Alex Weaver.
18: Bubba Wallace coming in for fuel only, as well as Brad Keselowski, who is actually going to take two tires and fuel for the 6.
3: To Chris Wellner.
2: John Hunter Nemechek was one lap short. They just did fuel only. Meanwhile, 4 tires for bubble drivers Shane Van Gisbergen, plus 19 at the time of caution. They did not want to run out. Steven Doran said, I don't want to take the risk. Let's be aggressive. 4 tires and fuel for SVG. Steve?
19: You gentlemen documented that Ty Gibbs skittered off the racetrack there. Tyler Allen brought him down 4 tires. Sunoco Racing Fuel. So they're back on the speedway as far as that goes. Ty Gibbs, the only one that pitted here on this end of pit road.
3: So that is just a handful of drivers that came to pit lane. Others are going to roll the dice here on an empty tank of Sunoco fuel that they may have just enough for a green-white checker.
20: Yeah, and the part that can be fascinating about this, because we have such banking here, is that even if you've got a gallon, gallon and a half left in the tank, when we roll to it, can you get the fuel pickup loaded so that it pumps that, the lift pumps pump that fuel up into the main pump? So we could see some guys, especially if you might pick the bottom lane here so you can get down to the apron and run there instead of picking the top. We'll see how this one plays.
1: There was a reference earlier, Todd, earlier in the race, to the fuel reserve. I turned off the switch with one to go. What is the fuel reserve for the fans that don't know? How does that work?
20: Yeah, NASCAR put some effort into trying to get these teams where they can't do this. There are 2 lift pumps in the fuel cell, and they pump the fuel up to a common reservoir that the main fuel pump is in. So you can they have to be the same height now in the fuel cell, but you don't have to be in the same position. So if you've got them in different positions, you will pump one fuel pump that will kind of starve itself before the other one because of the lateral load of fuel. So that's the part that these teams have to work with. It's not a perfect science. We used to have it really worked out, but now that NASCAR made them where they have to be at the same height, it becomes a little less of a kind of defined separation.
3: they're having a hard time getting the car of Hosovar and the wrecked car of Jones on the wreckers out there. They're nose to tail up against the safer barrier. So Steve,

0: post. Thinking about Austin Cindric out there. He's plus 30 right now on the chase grid. He's in at the moment, but are they secure with Sunoco fuel?
1: Last part of the conversation down here, Brian Wilson, the crew chief, said we are good for one green, white, checkered, wide open. After that, not too sure about it. So Austin Cindric is good on fuel, and they literally just ran through all the sequences and scenarios with him as to where he needed to be relative to Ryan Preece and relative to Shane Van Gisbergen. Speaking of Ryan Preece, Alex, what are they saying in his pit?
2: The 60 is calm in his pit. The team has been told that they are not coming down for any fuel here on pit road. They are going to go for it. They have given Ryan Preece the go for it to the checkered.
3: On the chase leaderboard at this very moment, SVG is in by four. Ryan Preece is out by four as the cleanup continues in turn four. Tim Catalfamo, what's the update out there?
4: Well, they have now finally been able to get the cars of Carson Hocevar and Eric Jones separated. They were kind of locked together just because of the nature of the crash, and they had pinned themselves up against the outside wall at the exit of turn four, which made it very difficult for the tow trucks to hook up to either of the two cars to pull them apart. They have now finally been able to do that. Now there is Speedy Dry that is going down in that area to clean up the remaining fluid, but about 30 seconds ago, they were finally able to pull the two cars apart. They are now going to be towed back to the garage area.
0: So, Todd, let's add to it a little bit more as you're looking at some numbers.
5: Yeah, I listened to Alex Weaver's kind of conversation about where the 60 car is. I love Derek Finley. He's just so calm, cool, collected, and he and Ryan Preece, this whole 60 team, they play pretty free, and they know what they need to do. They need to win today and put themselves in position. There's no sense in creating frustration or angst about it. Derek's just calm, cool, and collected.
0: So Derek Finley just kind of going about business there. They are the ones on the outside looking in on the chase leaderboard, minus 4 points. That's only 4 positions on the racetrack.
3: Ryan Preece, a while ago, had to win this race to make his way into the chase. However, that's not the case anymore with Ryan Preece second on the leaderboard. Shane Van Gisbergen, after coming down for his service, is 27th. This is going to be an incredible restart. It's going to be a two-lap shootout when it happens because we will be going into NASCAR overtime.
0: And Dave, it's been a great race tonight, but I think we're about to see the best.
6: Oh, I don't have any question about that. Anybody that's left on the racetrack right now is going to have a green-white checker to try and accomplish whatever their goal may be. Some are racing for the race win. Some are racing to make the chase. Everybody's got a goal right now, and not all of those plans are going to mesh with each other.
3: Kurt Becker on the back straightaway. Look into your crystal ball here as we get to the end of this one.
7: So many drivers have flexed muscle and have spent time at the front of the field here this evening. Ryan Preece has done that. Ryan Blaney has done that. The Hendrick Motorsports cars have done that with Chase Elliott and Kyle Larson. Cody Ware has spent time at the front of the field. It's going to be a situation that's going, as usual, at Daytona. Doesn't matter what time of year, what the rules package is, it's going to go right down to the wire.
0: Tim Catalfamo, what's the cleanup looking like over there in turn four?
4: Well, there is a lot of Speedy Dry that has been put down, and it's right up against the outside lane, or particularly where the groove has been tonight, at least where the fast drivers have been running. So there is a lot of Speedy Dry that was dumped down because there was a lot of fluid that came out of Carson Hocevar and Eric Jones' machine. So they have already made one pass with the Speedy Dry trucks. They are now making another pass to make sure they have plenty of fluid or plenty of Speedy Dry down to clean up the fluid, and then they're going to have to blow all of it off. So we still have some cleanup to do over here in turns three and four.
3: They've got so much Speedy Dry, they could do a total beach revitalization process for the shores over there. I mean, they have got, I think as Dave put it one time, they got about a 40-bagger going right now at the top of turns three and four. There's going to be a lot more work to do, and I would imagine that if you're tight and snug on fuel, even though you're saving under caution, you still got to have enough to go the final two laps.
5: And this is the angst and the unknown that these crew chiefs have to sit through. You know, Brian Wilson's making his call that he has enough fuel for one green-white checker. But how many caution laps do we run before that? And you don't know that when pit road opens the first time. You kind of have to make your decision from there.
0: Steve Post, a long cleanup for this crash. What are they saying in the Austin Cindric pit?
1: The Austin Cindric pit, right now, the game plan is still the same, but they just radioed to Austin, and they told him they believe that Ryan Preece has used more fuel than them. If Ryan Preece pits, Austin Cindric needs to pit just to maintain that distance. So Austin Cindric is keeping an eye on Ryan Preece here as well. And that's just the chess match between these drivers. You're trying to win the race, but you're trying to make yourself into the playoff. And that's what they're doing now. They're watching Ryan Preece to see what he does as we continue to parade around in this long caution period with cleanup over in turn number four.
3: We have reached the end of the advertised distance of the Coke Zero Sugar 400. Lap 160 is being worked as we speak. And now we turn our attention over to turn four. Tim, I don't think you're going to be able to see the field. The blowing process of the track has begun, and the air is basically filled with Speedy Dry.
4: No, in about 30 seconds, I'm going to get underneath this little desk that we have up here just to take some cover because there is a huge cloud that is about to engulf us over here because of all this Speedy Dry that the blower trucks are about to blow into the atmosphere. The drivers, I don't know how they can see because they are just trying to go through it right now. It is a huge cloud from all that Speedy Dry that they just put down a few moments ago.
0: And there is a very gentle breeze blowing here at Daytona International Speedway. Not enough to really push that big cloud of dust anywhere, but everybody makes it through with no problem whatsoever. As we come down to the line, we will not get the one to go. Let's check back in with Alex Weaver. More update on Ryan Preece.
2: Steve Post mentioned the two of Austin Cindric having that conversation about the 60 and what Ryan Preece was going to do. Ryan Preece is on the radio talking to his crew chief, Derek Finley, and saying, I'm asking a question about the choose cone. Derek Finley has given him the all clear and says that they're good to go. Pick a lane, bud.
3: All good to go. All right, so thumbs up from the crew chief. And again, we continue under the caution flag. We continue to blow the Speedy Dry off turns three and four. Let's let you know where they're running here as we're about to enter overtime. Zane Smith leads. Ryan Preece second. Ryan Blaney third. Tyler Reddick fourth. Austin Cindric is fifth. Daniel Suarez is sixth. Josh Berry is seventh. Alex Bowman is eighth. Michael McDowell ninth. And Joey Logano is 10th.
0: Todd Gilliland will line up 11th. 12th is Denny Hamlin. Haven't heard a whole lot about Hamlin here tonight after he's been basically running around the back of the pack most of the evening. 13th, Christopher Bell. 14th is Harrison Burton. 15th is Corey Heim. 16th is Ross Chastain. 17th, Austin Dillon. 18th is Cole Custer. 19th, Ricky Stenhouse Jr. And 20th is Ty Dillon.
3: A.J. Allmendinger is 21st. Cody Ware is 22nd with Chase Briscoe 23rd, John Hunter Nemechek 24th, and Noah Gregson in 25th. Brad Keselowski is 26th, Shane Van Gisbergen is 27th, Ty Gibbs 28th, Bubba Wallace 29th, and Daniel Dye is 30th.
0: 31st is Kyle Larson, 32nd is William Byron, 33rd is Connor Zilich, 34th Chase Elliott, 35th is Austin Hill. He's the last car on the lead lap. One lap down in 36th is Casey Mears. One lap down in 37th is Joey Gase. Off the racetrack currently are Carson Hocevar in 38th, Eric Jones in 39th. Chris Buescher is continuing to soldier along. He's 15 laps down after an early race incident. He is being scored 40th.
3: And that early race incident happened at lap 35, the first of the three Hardys cautions that we've had here tonight. Chris Buescher, Kyle Larson, and Ryan Preece got tangled up coming to the start-finish line at the end of stage one. The second Hardys caution came lap 95 for the end of stage two, and the most recent Hardys caution, the third one, lap 155. The caution we're still working right now involving Carson Hocevar and Eric Jones, along with Ty Gibbs. They crashed, and in the case of Gibbs, spun off turn four, and we continue to use this opportunity to get the track cleaned up. Matter of fact, the field's getting the one to go. The freeway choose is being made at this very moment.
0: So the drivers are picking what lane they want to restart in. Dave, the field lining up, coming to you.
6: It's going to be very interesting. Not a lot of changes so far in the position order based on the choose rule, but this is going to be really interesting. Lights are down on the pace car, field gradually forming up in the lines of two. It's going to be Zane Smith on the inside, Ryan Preece on the outside, and Ryan Blaney to the inside of row two.
3: So they're lining up for the restart. They're doubling up for the restart. If you're new to NASCAR Overtime, when they come back to the line, the green flag will fly. They will have the entire lap to make it back to the start-finish line. If a caution comes out before they take the white flag, we're going to re-rack them. We're going to do it again. But if the leader takes the white flag at the start-finish line, the next flag will end it, whether it be yellow or black and white checkered. We have unlimited overtime attempts. However, that caution has to come back out before the leader takes the white flag, and they have just waved off the restart because they are still tending to some more speedy dry at the top of turn four.
0: Yeah, so we're going to go around at least one more lap. How much angst does that now put on these teams that are very short on Sunoco fuel, Todd?
5: Yeah, every lap counts. In at a place like this, with a package like this, you're going to get yourself, you're making three laps of caution is one lap of burning fuel. So as the

0: And Priest is in by 16. Shane Van Gisbergen is actually in by 17. SVG out by 17. And this no doubt will change as we work our way through NASCAR overtime. When the dust and the speedy dry settles here at Daytona, we'll talk to all Chase drivers tonight before we send them off to Darlington next weekend for the Cookout Southern 500. 1 week from tomorrow, we'll kick off the Cup Series Chase. NASCAR Live Race Day will be on the air at 4 p.m. Eastern Time for the Labor Day Weekend Classic.
1: Cars being scored first and second. Ryan Preece and Zane Smith have never won a points-paying NASCAR Cup Series race. They both want to get there. Preece wants to win the race and get into the chase to try to win a championship. Then you've got Ryan Blaney. He's won here at Daytona. Tyler Reddick is a Daytona 500 champion from February. Austin Cindric, fifth, trying to get into the chase. He, too, has won the Daytona 500.
0: Now, I just said that Preece was in by 17. Let's go back and reassess that and refocus that. When they came to the line after waving off the restart, Preece had a fender out in front of Smith, but still posted in second. He tripped the timing lights as the leader. When that comes back, it's still going to be a separation of 4 points between the two of them.
2: Yeah, and yeah, so at this point, if Preece doesn't get the win and ends up second, which is a running position, he's out by 4 points.
0: Yes.
2: But this is going to be interesting to see how this plays out. I don't know that we don't have somebody stumbling on fuel and causing us to go to another one yet.
1: We're getting ready to figure that out and get some answers because the lights are out on top of the Toyota Camry pace car. It will make its way to the pit lane, stacked up double wide behind them. Here we go. NASCAR overtime at the World Center of Racing. Field at pace car speed makes their way into the Poet restart zone. Green flag goes in the air. Inside lane is Zane Smith. He's got Ryan Blaney on his bumper. Outside lane is Ryan Preece. He's got Tyler Reddick on his bumper. Both inside and outside lanes, Dave, have plenty of drafting help.
3: They do, and they'll use every bit of it they can get. Nobody able to get the advantage. Two cars under a blanket, side by side. Two more right behind him, and then they're three wide back there for the number five position. Rim riding the top. Here comes Josh Berry.
4: He is charging onto the super stretch, and he's coming forward at a rapid rate. Josh Berry runs out of racetrack. Tyler Reddick squeezes by in front of him.
5: They're three wide for the race lead into turn number three. It is Zane Smith who's able to squirt out front, three by three, seven rows deep behind Zane Smith.
0: Off the corner they come through a cloud of speedy dry into the trioval. Zane Smith zigging and zagging, trying to keep them all behind them. White flag is in the air. The next flag will end it, whether it be yellow or black and white checkered. Zane Smith leads for the final time into one.
3: One man trying to block all three lanes at the same time. He'll go to the outside and make the block, but the bottom is open. He can't get it closed. Oh, he's head on into the wall. Zane Smith gets nailed. Joey Logano gets into it. Everybody spinning as the leaders head to the back straight away.
4: Ryan Preece has gone to the front of the field. Here comes Daniel Suarez as they head for three.
1: Caution is on the speedway. Caution is out. Ryan Preece had a nose out in front of Daniel Suarez. We'll wait for NASCAR to make this official, but when the caution was called, Ryan Preece had a nose out in front. The caution and the checkered flag are flying. Side by side to the line they come. Neither Preece nor Suarez are out of the gas. They are thundering their way back to the caution and checkered flag. We'll see who the winner of this is in the Coke Zero Sugar 400. If it's Preece, he's going to make the chase.
0: As soon as the caution comes out, the field is frozen. NASCAR will go to the loops around the racetrack, and they will also go to the video. Ryan Preece has won the Coke Zero Sugar 400 at Daytona, and Ryan Preece will race for the championship. He has made the 2026 NASCAR Cup Series chase by 16 points. Shane Van Gisbergen will not make it to the chase this year.
1: Ryan Preece's first ever NASCAR Cup Series points-paying win comes at the World Center of Racing on a weekend where we've seen two first-time career winners with Ryan Sieglas. Last night, Ryan Preece tonight. Let's go to Alex Weaver.
6: I am down here in the 60 pit box where a celebration is going on, not only with the 60 team, but also with the team of the six from Brad Keselowski. Ryan Preece elated on the radio. The team just ecstatic here. Water is flowing everywhere. I'm trying to make my way up to the pit box now to talk to crew chief Derek Finley. He's heading down. As he waits, and now I'm going to talk to him about his driver locking into this chase, but getting a win here at Daytona. The team just so excited. He's climbing down.

0: right now. Crew Chief Derek Finley, you just led your driver to a win here at Daytona. How does it feel?
1: It feels awesome. I mean, what can you say? Man, what a day. What a race. Ryan did great.
0: When you have your driver going after this and you're telling him, choose a lane and go after it, bud, and you win at a place like Daytona International Speedway, I imagine it has to be just insane emotion right now, but you're also racing for a championship. Welcome to the chase, crew chief.
1: Oh, man, it is awesome. Thank you. No, it's great. I mean, it's hard to believe. I mean, we came in here knowing what we had to do, setting our goals and actually accomplishing them, and that's awesome. It makes it so rewarding. It feels great.
0: All right, Derek, go celebrate with your team. He's going to go on and celebrate as Ryan Preece is your winner here at Daytona.
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2: Back here at Daytona as this one is all over. Carnage on the Daytona Super Stretch on the white flag lap in overtime when the caution, you got to credit NASCAR, Mike. They did not throw the caution until they absolutely had to. They let it go, but had no choice. Ryan Preece has won the Coke Zero Sugar 400. Let's go to Steve Post.
7: Well, we normally talk to our top five finishing drivers and chase drivers, but we're going to talk to the owner of the car sitting out there. Brad, I know you had your own effort tonight, and I know you're kind of debriefing on that, but you see that 60 car with Ryan Preece out there. What does that mean to you as the team owner?
8: I'm just really happy for him. He works really hard. He's putting effort in, puts himself in position to win, and finally his day is here to get a points-paying win. And if I understand right, maybe that makes him in the playoffs. Does that get him, or Chase, or whatever it is, so that's good. I'm really happy for him and the team.
7: Now, two drivers in the chase now, that's pretty good, and I believe two owners in there, two owners points as well.
8: Yes, yeah, that's a big gain for us, and we needed that for sure.
7: No doubt about it. There's your happy team owner, Brad Keselowski, down here after wrapping up his run today here at Daytona.
2: So Brad Keselowski, a very happy owner, a part of the Roush Fenway Keselowski Ownership Group, and that was a nail-biter. There was so much that had to go right tonight for Ryan Preece to make it into the chase, and the stars lined up perfectly with the drama of a crash on the final lap, the caution coming out, and Ryan Preece being at the right place at the right time. The Xfinity fastest lap of the race goes to Noah Gregson at 198.443 miles per hour. Congratulations to Noah Gregson with the fastest lap of the race, and he'll claim one championship point just by running the Xfinity fastest lap.
9: Let's catch up with the driver that finished fourth, Tyler Reddick.
7: Tyler Reddick finishes in the fourth spot here tonight, a place where he won the Daytona 500 earlier. Tyler, a fourth place run. You were able to get up to third in the point standings as far as the seeding goes. Talk about stabilizing and getting yourself ready to go run for a championship next week at Darlington.
10: Yeah, that's a nice positive that come out of the weekend for the Sarah Jordan Toyota Camry. So, yeah, I mean, for us, I just would have loved to take another trip to the victory lane here in Daytona. The thing that we were going to try and accomplish in a way, I guess, came to, and it was because we were kind of up there in the mix. I just wish, I know Zane got crossed up there, and I'm guessing that's where the 21 went and some of the help that I had behind me. So, yeah, I mean, it's last lap racing, you know. You can't lift in those moments, and you just hope if the blocks are thrown, you're able to get square. If you can't get clear, and, you know, obviously, the best thing possible would

0: be to maybe able to dodge the block and get alongside him. But yeah, just can't lift in those moments, you know. You're trying to keep your momentum going, whether you're pushing the winner or trying to be the winner.
1: That's no lift for Tyler Reddick as he has clinched his way into the, or they're going to start running for the championship next week.
2: Yeah, so let's hear from Chris Wilner.
3: Shane Van Gisbergen was so close to putting this car, this team into the playoffs or into the chase. How do you summarize that final lap and the point that you were in and suddenly you weren't?
4: Not really sure, but I don't think this race sums up the year. Like, we didn't lose it here. I lost it at other points, you know. So, yeah, it is what it is. But gave it a crack. Just a shame weren't able to get there.
3: Up front, a lot of this race, there was fuel saving. There was uncertainty with how these cars were going to handle. How do you put into words just this Daytona race compared to what you experienced in February?
4: I mean, it was definitely more fun. The way the cars move around, you had to position yourself. So, yeah, definitely enjoyed it a lot more than usual. But, yeah, just at the end there, bit tight on fuel and didn't work out.
3: Appreciate your time. Shane Van Gisbergen out. It was in, just going down the back straightaway, but unfortunately he is not into the chase this year.
5: It is amazing the turn of events there on that last lap. Even though we have a new championship format, Alex, the effect is the same as the other. It used to be win and get in, something like Harrison Burton did a couple of years ago. But in this format, with the way the points lined up and the key players involved, the win and get in moment tonight in the chase format belongs to Ryan Preece of Roush Fenway Keselowski Racing.
2: Daytona does not disappoint no matter what the package is, but this one was an entertaining race all the way through from start to finish with so many unknowns, but this was pretty outstanding what we saw here tonight over 400 plus miles of racing.
5: Ryan Preece has just driven his Ford Mustang into victory lane. We will be catching up with the race winner in a moment. We are going to attempt to chat with all 16 chase drivers as they have now gridded those cars on the pit lane. Again, the top five finishers tonight. We'll give you the full field rundown in a few moments, but Ryan Preece is the winner. Daniel Suarez finished second. Tyler Reddick was third. Michael McDowell fourth. And Ricky Stenhouse Jr., after starting towards the back of the pack tonight, not really hearing a lot out of Ricky. Right place, right time for him. When all that chaos broke loose on the back straightaway, he was able to bring his Chevy Camaro home to a fifth place finishing position.
2: Let's go to victory lane and hear from our first time points winner with Steve Post.
1: There you hear from the crew. Ryan Preece down here celebrating with the crew on the win. There's confetti everywhere. Ryan Preece picks up the win here. First point paying win here for Preece. Goes to the top of the race car. Picks up that NASCAR Cup Series championship box that they put on the car and just chucked it in the air. You, my friend, are a NASCAR Cup Series winner in a points paying race. What does that mean?
6: Unreal. The Northeast is going to burn it down tonight because, man, we won the Clash. All I heard was, well, that was a non-points race. Well, now we won a points race, and now we're in the playoffs. We came with our back against the wall,
7: points win, big dog.
6: And we fought. That was a heavyweight fight, and we were never out. Thank you to Oikos, Kroger, Fastenal, Mr. Jack Roush, everybody at RFK, Brad Keselowski, Tad Geschechter, all our friends and family, Ford for the awesome race car, Doug Yates for the awesome motor. Just super, super proud. Proud to be a Northeast guy.
1: Two parts about Daytona. This racetrack has been evil to you, Ryan. You've had some bad moments here, but this is Daytona and you're a winner here. What does it mean to you to win your first race here, points paying race here at Daytona?
6: I don't know, man. Thought I was dead 3 years ago. My wife thought I was dead. To come here and win at a place that almost ended my career means a lot.
1: How do you regroup now and go to Darlington to run for a championship?
6: We're going to fight. We're going to fight hard like tonight.
1: I'm not surprised. Congratulations, Ryan.
6: Thank you.
1: Ryan Preece has done it down here. He is a winner in the Cup Series and races his way into the chase for the NASCAR Cup Series Championship.
5: Let's go to the care center with Alex Weaver.
8: Ryan Blaney released from the infield care center. Ryan, what happened there at the end?
9: Yeah, we were avoiding the 38 spin. I thought we all got through it. And then I just got hooked going down the backstretch. So I don't know who did it, but we're just going straight, and I got hooked. So, yeah, it stinks to not finish. Especially having a shot to win, but I at least would have liked to finish, and unfortunately didn't get that chance.
8: You are the second seed heading into the chase next week. How does this team regroup from Daytona and make sure that you're going back for your second championship?
9: Yeah, I mean, I think our team's in a good spot. Like, we're executing really well. Our speed is really good. So, you know, just because we didn't finish this one, it's a bummer for sure, but I don't think it affects anything on our chase. So our group is really in a good spot, and hopefully we can just keep momentum going like we've had, you know, for the last couple months.
8: Glad you're okay. Thanks. Ryan, released from the Infield Care Center.
2: Yeah. Ryan Blaney will be the number two seed. Now another driver that has a chance to win a championship is also from Team Penske. That's Austin Cindric. Let's hear from him.
3: That's right. Austin Cindric down here on the pit lane is going to be able to race for a championship here in the chase and worked well with his Team Penske teammates. Austin, how would you summarize today? Obviously, it wasn't a given coming in, but you worked really well with Ryan Blaney, your other Team Penske teammates, and you're able to salvage a good enough day and put yourself in the chase.
7: Yeah, obviously, you know, very pleased for the team to get the job done. That's really what we had coming into the night, but you know, being decisive when it mattered, but also the communications, you know, top tier with my group as far as, you know, what the points were, but also the fuel, and gave me a great idea, and obviously had a great car to be able to continue to surge to the front of the field when necessary. So yeah, proud of the effort. Obviously great for Ford Racing, everybody to get you know, the maximum for how many cars could have gotten in tonight. So yeah, just proud of the effort and looking forward to the opportunity to kind of be in the underdog for the next 10 weeks and just swinging the bat and going for home runs and trying to see how deep we can go.
3: All right, we'll see you at Darlington. That's Austin Cindric into the chase here for Team Penske. Alex.
8: Here at the Infield Care Center, as Ty Gibbs was just released, Ty, what happened from your point of view there at the end?
10: Yeah, just unfortunately got caught a car that was spinning across the track and kind of killed our finish, but, you know, kind of got hosed about 10 laps before that too. So, yeah, just a sucky way to end this place, but this place sucks anyway, so... That's how it is, and you know, it's just unfortunate, but sometimes it goes, you know, have good runs here and sometimes you don't, so that's what it is.
8: Ty Gibbs released from the Infield Care Center. Steve Post.
1: Chase Briscoe down here. Chase, getting through Daytona because I know we're going to one of your favorite places on the planet, Darlington. How's it feel going there as the number five seed starting off the championship run?
11: Yeah, I feel really good about it. You know, honestly, where we were at early in the season, I mean, I think week four or five, we were 35th or something in points. And the goal from day one was we needed to be top five in points. And for us to be able to just, you know, be consistent over the course of the summer and come from way behind to get to fifth, I'm glad we're finally resetting back on an even playing field. I feel really good about where we're at as a Bass Pro Shop Tracker Toyota team. And, yeah, like you said, going to one of my favorite places, my favorite race of the year next weekend. So, yeah, I think we're 45 points out of the lead. And, yeah, if you can go there and have a 70-point day, you're going to be right there in the mix leading the points already. So that's what we're trying to go do.
1: Boy, he lit up when he had a 70-point day, and he's quite capable of it. That's Chase Briscoe. Chris Wilner?
3: Chase Elliott was at the front of the field for a good chunk of tonight, but you come in out of the chase as an eighth seed. How do you put this one in the books and then focus ahead at the final 10 races here?
12: Yeah, I think all eyes to Darlington now, you know, got through tonight. And, yeah, there were a couple shiny spots, I thought. Led some laps and, you know, was in an okay spot there a time or two. We got caught out there on the strategy there at the end, and I felt like we were in a lot of trouble there pretty quick. And, yeah, unfortunately that ended up being true and got behind and, you know, that caution came out and had to line up there in the back and, just try to stay out of the mess from there. But hopefully, you know, we have this behind us and we can kind of reset for next week and hope, you know, try to have a good week of prep and be ready for Darlington.
3: Thanks, Chase. Chase Elliott going into the chase as an eighth seed, Steve.
1: Michael McDowell down here. Michael, a top five finish for you here today. Can you kind of, you're one of our guys here as far as this style of racing goes. What did we see tonight? What did we learn tonight? What types of things? Just describe what you saw and felt.
13: I can't wait to go back and watch it because, you know, from the driver's seat, it's always a little bit different. But I felt like you could make runs and take runs and make moves. Track position still mattered, but I felt like there at the end, you could make moves when you needed to. The cars definitely handled a bit different, and I think that probably caught some of us off guard, especially off of four. You'd have some rough moments there where the nose would take off and then the back would take off. So I do think it was an improvement. I don't think we're there yet. Like, I think there's probably more to go, but that'll give NASCAR and the teams and everybody confidence that we can go more because I think it was a good direction.
1: I appreciate the insight, Michael.
13: Yeah, thanks.
1: There you go. That's Michael McDowell. Chris Wilner.
3: Kyle Larson will be the fifth seed going into the chase. So we were just talking about what you felt behind the wheel here at Daytona. Nothing different, but how would you summarize just your run today and obviously what's ahead starting at Darlington?
10: Yeah, it was...
1: I'm good with Daniel Suarez.
10: Started off good and progressively got worse. So, yeah, I screwed up the end of that first stage and caused a crash, and then the

0: second stage, I mean, it was okay. And then, yeah, the third stage, I don't know, I guess the fuel mileage stuff, we just weren't able to save enough to make it like the rest of them. And then we ran really long and gave up a ton of track position that way. So, and then, yeah, then just got wrapped up in that crash, trying to miss it there at the end, going low, and the wreck just washed way down, and 38 ended up in my lap. So, yeah, it was a bummer into the race, but I'm glad to maintain our points position.
1: All right, we'll see you in Darlington. That's Kyle Larson again, who will be the fifth seed. We will catch up now with the overall number one seed going into the chase. That is Denny Hamlin, who had quite the adventurous day, and it started with a digital mirror that went out. Denny, I don't know what that is like behind the wheel, but can't be comfortable. How did you survive today?
2: It's like playing ping pong with a blindfold on. So I can, or maybe over one eye, because, you know, I can see out the front, just not any idea what's going on behind me. So it's crazy how reliant we've gotten over the years on it, and how, you know, our body is trained for it. I was a much more panicked thing early on in the race, but by the end I was like, it was okay. So yeah, the biggest thing was having a good solid run here to finish off the playoffs, or I'm sorry, the regular season. That was important. I've had such struggles in this race for my entire career. I wanted to have end it on a good note, and this was a good one.
1: All right, that's Denny Hamlin again. Going to go to Darlington as the number one seed. Steve?
3: The number 11 seed is Daniel Suarez. He is the Coca-Cola 600 champion and a second-place finish here tonight. So, Daniel, a little momentum for you coming into the chase run starting next week.
4: Yeah, man. Why you have confetti on your face?
3: I got confetti everywhere. I was over hanging with Ryan Preece a little bit. You know, you were hanging with him with that second-place finish out there. But, yeah, just kind of describe getting out of here with a good finish and some momentum into the chase.
4: Yeah, very, very proud of the team. You know, we did a good job today. We executed a good race. We did everything that we needed to do. We're all very proud of the group. But, man, when you finish second and you are that close, you always have those mixed feelings, you know? But I couldn't be more proud of the team. I can't wait to go back and review the last lap and a half to see what I could have done different.
3: We shall see what happens with it. He is headed to Darlington, the number 11 seed. That is Daniel Suarez. Chris Wilner.
1: And the sixth seed will be Christopher Bell, who brings home his Ream Toyota, at least somewhat unscathed. That was kind of a chaotic end of the race, but how do you just look ahead now to Darlington, putting this whole regular season behind us and where this 20 team is ready to go next week?
5: Yeah, I mean, we've been doing really good at the normal racetracks. This whole weekend was very, you know, not a good weekend at all. Qualifying so bad, and then, you know, just didn't put a race together. It looked like we were in a pretty good spot to at least maintain our points position there at the end. And then, you know, the wreck just went up in front of me. I lifted, and I thought for sure the yellow flag would come out, and it didn't come out till we were, you know, halfway down the back straightaway, and Briscoe was on the inside and was able to get by. So, yeah, just, you know, I don't know. It was a bad day for us, but in the grand scheme of things, it was 5 points. So we'll move on to Darlington.
1: All right, we'll see you in Darlington next week. That's Christopher Bell, still looking for that first win of the season. Alex?
6: William Byron here with a strong effort at Daytona. Lead laps. You guys were super fast in those Hendrick Motorsports cars. What more do you need here tonight?
7: Yeah, I mean, it was just a bummer, like, the way that last strategy played out. You know, I thought we were in a good spot, and then all those guys went to saving really hard, and I thought we were still capable of doing that, but we just tried to go hard and make them, I guess, force them into pitting too, and that didn't work. So, I thought our car was really fast, so that was good.
6: William Byron will turn the page to Darlington. Steve Post.
3: Joey Logano. Joey, July 1st, you were 20th in the points. Now you're getting running around for a championship. Can you just kind of describe the effort from this team as we've worked our way through the summer months and get ready to be running for the championship starting next week?
8: Yeah, team's in good shape. We got momentum on our side. You said it. We had a good run here recently, a string of races, and we're in a position to go out and make a run for the championship again. So that's all you can ask for is have another shot at it, and we're in a decent spot. We've come from further behind, so we can make it up. Just got to have some solid races here coming up, you know, through the next 10. Consistency is obviously the deal here with the chase compared to the playoffs, so we'll just know what we got to do and go to work.
3: That's Joey Logano, going to run for the championship starting next week at Darlington. Chris Wilner.
1: Yeah, Bubba Wallace, just doing a quick debrief with Charles DeNike. He will be the 14th seed, and many picked Bubba Wallace to be a threat to win here today in that Columbia Toyota. So Bubba Wallace will enter with a little bit of momentum, but not sure as much as I'm hoping he would want to have after his string of good runs here at Daytona, but goes to a place like Darlington and really the rest of these chase tracks. That'll be really good. So we're actually going to let Bubba finish up his conversation. We'll hop here in just a second.
9: All right, we'll reconvene with you in a moment. 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Gentlemen, Todd, I'll begin with you.
10: Is there any question? I mean, the car that was spinning through the grass at the end of stage one after thinking he could beat up front ends up winning the race. Ryan Preece, Derek Finley, the whole RFK program, really, because Brad Keselowski worked diligently with Ryan to get him back in position. I think RFK showed teamwork, and Derek Finley and Ryan Preece, they did what they had to do to get themselves in the chase, and they got it done.
11: Yeah, I got nothing else I can add to that. I thought it was a well-executed race from start to finish. Preece was at the front of the field, or at least in the top five for the better part of the night.
9: Just like today's top driver, you need a connection that performs under pressure. 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Ryan Preece and the 60 team win the Xfinity Mobile Reliable Performance. Xfinity, imagine that. What a performance that was tonight from them.
11: It was unbelievable. I mean, this produced an awful lot of drama, and Ryan Preece and his team did exactly what they needed to do. Just enough fuel. Great job by the engineering team up on top of the pit box. Great job by Derek Finley, and congratulations to Derek. Longtime crew chief in the sport of NASCAR racing. Gets his first points-paying win.
10: Yeah, definitely. And kudos to NASCAR and the drivers that all worked on putting a package together, because I think we saw exceptional race and racing tonight. We saw cars able to make passes. We saw them breaking through the bubbles. I just impressed with what we had tonight.
9: The next opportunity for this package to be put on display will be at Talladega Super Speedway in Alabama. Todd, what are your thoughts? I'm sure we'll hear on crew call this week some dissection of tonight's performance with the package and whatnot. What do you think? What you got to tell you going to Talladega?
10: I think we bring this package. I don't know that you would bring something. I mean, we all know that we could make it better. But I don't know, going to a chase race at Talladega, that we want to have an unknown attached to that. I think that's part of why they came here with it. This gives us a baseline. We'll see what NASCAR does, but I would be all in favor of this package coming to Talladega as well.
11: We had 22 different drivers lead a lap tonight, 42 official lead changes. Those are only counted at the start-finish line. So highly competitive race from the green flag to the checkered flag.
9: While we wait to hear from Bubba Wallace, let's give you the full field rundown for the Coke Zero Sugar 400. Ryan Preece wins. Daniel Suarez second. Tyler Reddick was third. Michael McDowell fourth. Ricky Stenhouse Jr. fifth. Austin Cindric finished in sixth. It was Austin Dillon in seventh. Alex Bowman in eighth. Josh Berry ninth. And Cole Custer in tenth.
11: Finishing 11th is Denny Hamlin. 12th was Harrison Burton. 13th, Chase Briscoe. Brad Keselowski was 14th. John Hunter Nemechek was 15th. We'll continue with the rest of the rundown after we hear from Bubba Wallace.
1: Yeah, and Bubba Wallace will be the 14th seed after, I believe, a 20th place finish today. Bubba, long debrief, but I guess where do you pick up the pieces looking head to Darlington and where it really matters here this final 10 stretch?
12: Yeah, kind of uneventful day. Got really sketchy there at the end. Good to be in the playoffs. Obviously want to be higher than 14th. Feel like our team is way stronger than what the picture paints right now. Excuse me. But I'm excited for the next 10 weeks. Really good tracks coming up for us. Really excited to get back to Darlington after the speed we had in the spring. Just for tonight, though, our Columbia Toyota Camry was I thought, really good. And it was just kind of when we needed to bob, everybody else weaved and just didn't play our cards right. So unfortunate, but just trying to get a better understanding of what I need to do better in the car. And yeah.
1: Appreciate your time. That's Bubba Wallace again. Going to look ahead to Darlington as the 14th seed.
9: And we will give you our broadcast schedule for Darlington in a moment. We left off at the 15th finishing position for John Hunter Nemechek. Corey Heim was 16th. Christopher Bell was 17th. Joey Logano, 18th. Todd Gilliland, 19th. And Bubba Wallace, you heard from him just there. He finished in 20th.
11: Ty Dillon was 21st. William Byron, 22nd. Chase Elliott, 23rd. Ross Chastain, 24th. Connor Zilich was 25th. Noah Gregson, 26th. Austin Hill, 27th. Shane Van Gisbergen was 28th. Daniel Dye was 29th. And A.J. Allmendinger was 30th.
9: Kyle Larson finished 31st. Zane Smith, 32nd. Ryan Blaney was 33rd. Ty Gibbs, 34th. Cody Ware, 35th. Joey Gay, finished 36th with Casey Mears in 37th. Carson Hocevar was 38th. Eric Jones, 39th. And Chris Buescher finished in the 40th position.
11: Let's hear from Chris Buescher now with Chris Wilner.
1: Yeah, Chris Buescher going to be the last man standing here, at least on pit road, as pretty much this entire area on the front straightaway has cleared out. But, of course, we're grateful for all of our drivers taking the time here before we go chase racing next week in Darlington. And so Chris Buescher certainly going to be a happy camper with his teammate.

0: Ryan Preece going to victory lane here at Daytona, and of course had a really, really fast Ford Mustang at the beginning of this race. So Chris Buescher again going to have a good spot, at least going into next week in Darlington after the reset, and we'll see where he can go with the 10th seed starting next week. So, all right, Chris, happy for the company with Ryan getting that win, but how would you kind of assess your day and being a 10th seed going into Darlington?
1: Yeah, our day was terrible, but I'm really proud for Ryan and his family and the whole 60 bunch. That's really cool to work your way into the chase the hard way. Big congratulations deserved. So, yeah, that's cool. I felt like we had that kind of speed in our fifth, third Ford Mustang after the first stage. You know what? I thought that coming to the stage there, we're going to put some points up on the board and be in the hunt to win this thing all the way through the end, and just got a bad push, wrecked, and nothing to show for the rest of the day.
0: All right, that's Chris Buescher. Again, he's going to go in as the 10th seed. Had the toe link that went away on that car after that contact, but salvaged his day, and he'll be, of course, one to watch, as all our entire 16-driver field starting next week.
2: The regular season is over, and it is time for the 10-race chase. Coming your way, 7 races of those will be on the Motor Racing Network. We'll have coverage at Darlington, also Gateway, Martinsville, Phoenix, Talladega, Kansas, and Homestead Miami Speedway, the season finale. Gentlemen, it's going to be a very intense ride. Alex, this last 10 races, you're not going to want to miss any of those races.
3: And we started off with a crown jewel race, NASCAR's oldest super speedway, the track too tough to tame, the Darlington Raceway and the Cookout Southern 500. Drastically different type of racing from what we saw this week, and I look forward to what we have for the next 10, but especially next week in the Southern 500.
4: Yeah, and when we went to Darlington in the spring, this was the first race that we had run the simple diffuser, low down force package with the extra horsepower there. Everybody didn't think we could make it through lap one and turn one. They've got a notebook. It's one race. We'll see how all these 16 teams conquer Darlington next weekend.
2: And our coverage from Darlington will begin Saturday with NASCAR Cup Series practice and qualifying, 4 p.m. Eastern. You'll hear the NASCAR O'Reilly Auto Parts Chase opening Fleetio 200 at 7 p.m. in the East. And 1 week from tomorrow, we'll open up the NASCAR Cup Series Chase with the Cookout Southern 500 NASCAR Live Race Day on the air at 4 p.m. Eastern Time. Don't forget to catch up with NASCAR Hot Pass, Kyle Ricci weekday mornings this week. NASCAR Today with Susie Armstrong weekday afternoons. I'll have NASCAR Live Tuesday night at 7 Eastern. Join Steve Post and Todd Gordon Wednesday for Crew Call. And we'll have another installment of NASCAR Live wide open, ready for download on Thursday. I'd like to thank the voices you heard on the broadcast tonight. Dave Moody in Turn 2. Kurt Becker on the Daytona Super Stretch. Tim Cattelfamo in Turns 3 and 4. For Steve Post, Chris Wilner, and Alex Weaver in the pits, the garage, and the care center. And for Todd Gordon and Alex Hayden, I'm Mike Bagley. Thank you for spending your Saturday night with us here on the Motor Racing Network. We congratulate Ryan Preece and Roush Fenway Keselowski Racing. They have won the Coke Zero Sugar 400 at Daytona, and they have made the 2026 NASCAR Cup Series chase. Good night from Daytona.
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12: Big Country 107.7. Here's a check of the weather. Tonight, it'll be cloudy, low 70s. Sunny and clear tomorrow, but hot and humid. Low 90s and a heat index in the upper 90s. By tomorrow night, still humid, low 70s. Sunny Monday, a few showers, upper 80s. Monday night, it'll be cloudy, some showers and storms around 70. And then Tuesday, a few showers are possible, upper 80s. For more weather, anytime, check us out at BigCountry107.7.com.

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0: You've all heard the news by now. Spencer Media Group's Vinestock Wine and Arts Festival is moving to Scharnberg Park near Everly this fall.
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2: Bay Country 107.7 live Doppler forecast. Showers this morning, cloudy then, clearing up with a high of 88 and breezy with wind gusts up to 30 miles per hour. Tonight, increasing clouds with a low of 71. Tomorrow, a chance of showers and thunderstorms in the morning, mostly cloudy, then becoming sunny with a high of 91. Tomorrow night, partly cloudy with a low of 72. And Monday, a chance of showers and thunderstorms in the afternoon, partly sunny with a high of 90. See weather anytime at BigCountry1077.com.

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1: Here at the Spencer Media Group, we've been spending a lot of time in the gym lately. 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
2: Yeah, that's right, Rhonda. 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
9: Welcome to show number 1696 of After Midnight. Y'all, Granger Smith here, your host. If you check the clock, it's officially Sunday. It's After Midnight. Welcome. I'm glad you're with me. I've got some really good country music to play for you. I've got good news story to read for you. And Ann Hudson's going to tell us some Nashville news. So all this is packed in hour number one. I'm with you till the sun comes up. So I want you to keep the dial right here. But wait to see what we've got in store. It's a good one. Happy Sunday. It's After Midnight.

0: truth.
1: Here's a good news story. A bride's simple email led to a generous wedding gift from the owner of the Arizona Cardinals.
2: Okay, cool.
1: Good to have friends in high places,
2: I would say,
1: guess.
2: So.
1: Olivia, that's her name, she learned that the presidential suite across from her New Jersey wedding venue was reserved for the Cardinals, so she asked whether the team might give it up. The Cardinals owner, Michael Bidwill, sent Olivia a video that took some time, saying that he was happy to let her and her bridal party use the suite during the wedding weekend. That's incredible. Her social media post about the surprise has received now more than 3 million views.
2: Oh, cool.
1: And Olivia says that she could now get ready with her family and bridesmaid in the suite that she originally wanted.
2: If you don't ask, the answer is no. I'm glad she asked.
1: I'm glad she asked. And she got a video response. That takes a lot.
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3: 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After Midnight.
1: What's up? This is Granger Smith here. 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

The After Midnight Instagram looks much different than it did just a few weeks ago, but it's more than just the look. 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

0: Michael Clark. I'm a truck driver headed to Far, Texas. Good morning to you, too.
1: Well, thank you, sir. Appreciate you listening to After Midnight.

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0: Ann is about to join us with another round of Nashville news. Ann, what do you got coming up?
1: Exciting day today, Granger. Our girl Carly Pierce has a brand new album out called Honest Woman, and we're going to talk to her about where she got the inspiration to write this album. That's next in your Nashville news.

0: 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It's Ann Hudson.
1: Today is the day Carly Pearce with us because her brand new album is out, Honest Woman. Talk about this album and how the whole thing, you know, where you got all your inspiration to write this one.
2: I really had to go on a journey when I started writing this album of finding my why again. I've been doing this 10 years at this level and have seen a lot of success, a lot of high highs and a lot of low lows, and just started to feel the weight of the isolation that comes along with a life like this one. And sacrifices, you pay a price when you chase a dream of any sort. I kind of went on this quest of my why. I had to go find her again. I had to go find the girl that grew up in Kentucky and dreamt of doing this for a living. I had to go find the girl that unapologetically loved country music. And I found her. And I think what this album represents for me is I think people are going to get to know me even better. A lot of reflection, a lot of just perspective. I have a lot of perspective now of all of the things that have happened to me in life. And I think the only way that you can gain wisdom and perspective is with age. And so I'm here kind of celebrating being a woman in her mid to late 30s. And I wouldn't want to be a girl again, like a young girl in my 20s. I feel like I'm speaking to people that have had some life experience. And this record, I found her again and then some.
1: 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Honest Woman out now. 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

0: Hi, I am Abby Clausen, Spencer School's elementary art teacher. The Fine Arts Boosters provided funds to put in new cupboards for the art rooms and boards for the art shows that we have. FAB not only supports high school fine arts activities, but supports fine arts in the elementary buildings as well.
1: My name is Isaac Storley, and I am in ninth grade. I've been a part of mock trial, band, choir, and I've also helped with the theater sound booth. 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
2: My name is Cecilia Burns. 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
5: 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Big Country 107.7, here's a check of the weather later today. It'll be sunny, hot, and humid into the low 90s and a heat index in the upper 90s. Winds will be calm at about 5 to 10. Sunday night, still humid, low 70s, heat index in the upper 90s. By Monday, some showers and storms, upper 80s. Monday night, could see a little bit of rain, down to 70. Tuesday, some showers are possible, upper 80s. By Tuesday night, down to the upper 60s. And then Wednesday, sunny, upper 80s.

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Thanks for hanging out here on After Midnight with Granger Smith.

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5: Hour number two of After Midnight Sunday edition starts right now. Granger Smith, your host. Good list of country music to play this hour. I've also got this question. What do you think kids need these days? What do kids need these days? How would you answer that? Call me, 866-607-8383. Earl Dibbles Jr., back half of the hour, got a dumb criminal story to tell us to put a smile on her face, and all this here with a whole bunch of good country music. Let's go. Hour number two starts right now.

What do you think kids need these days? Been a good topic. I want to hear from you talking about this in two songs. I'll put you on the air. My number, 866-607-8383.

0: 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This is After Midnight with Granger Smith.
1: Asking this question, you could take this as lightly or as deep as you want. But really, the question is simple. What do you think kids need these days? You could say different than how we grew up. Maybe you could say more of what we had when we grew up. I don't know. 866-607-8383.
2: Hey, Granger, I just called to let you know kids don't need no access to social media. They should put a ban on social media unless you're 18 or older. The same way as they got the restriction on tobacco and the restriction on access to the internet for kids nowadays.
1: Yeah, where do they do that in France? Did y'all see that? They outlawed social media in France for kids under 18. Now, it's obviously hard to get a kid to not lie about that and get his mama's phone, but I couldn't agree more. I mean, it's not for kids. 866-607-8383.
3: This may not be an answer people are looking for, but I think what kids need these days are morals again. I think that there was nothing wrong with teaching them not steal or kill or anything in the Ten Commandments.
1: I don't think anyone listens to this and says, you know, I think kids need less restrictions. I think they need less morals. You know, it's something that's so obvious. We need to say it, and it's absolutely right. But sometimes we feel like it's too obvious to actually say. Don't kids need morals? Don't they need to be reined in, need restrictions? I think they do. 866-607-8383. What do you think?
0: You can be a part of the show tonight by jumping in on this conversation. Just call up at 866-607-8383. That's 866-607-8383. Call now to be a part of tonight's show here on After Midnight with Granger Smith.
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0: Thanks for staying up on After Midnight with Granger Smith. Working late never sounded so good. This is After Midnight with Granger Smith.
1: Whatever you're doing all night, I'm here doing it with you. It's Granger Smith here on After Midnight.

0: Hey, I just want to say you're doing a great job and playing all that good country music for me. And I'm waking up at 5 o'clock in the morning. Oh, man, it's a good day. It's a good day to be alive.
1: Thank you, brother, very much. 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
2: Hey, girl. Whoa, now. 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

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I bet not as much as this dumb criminal. Hang on, Earl Dibbles Jr. has got a story to tell you coming up next.

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1: I'm Earl Nibbles Jr. I'm a country boy. I'm an honest boy, too, and crime don't pay. I got a story to prove it. Police in Indiana arrested a man after he tried to trade Buffalo Wild Wings employees cannabis in exchange for fried pickles. According to court documents, he entered the eatery after it had closed and offered a minor THC vape cartridges if they just fire up that fryer and make him some fried pickles. He was quickly arrested for dealing marijuana, possession, contributing to the delinquency of a minor, possession of a controlled substance, a bad case of the munchies, and being dumb.
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2: What's up? This is Granger Smith here. 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
2: Big Country 107.7, here's a check of the weather later today. It'll be sunny, hot, and humid into the low 90s and a heat index in the upper 90s. Winds will be calm at about 5 to 10. Sunday night, still humid, low 70s, heat index in the upper 90s. By Monday, some showers and storms, upper 80s. Monday night, could see a little bit of rain, down to 70. Tuesday, some showers are possible, upper 80s. By Tuesday night, down to the upper 60s. And then Wednesday, sunny, upper 80s.

0: Hey, it's Granger. I had the chance to sit down with Stephen Rinella. You remember that guy? The host from Meat Eater, the wildly popular Netflix hunting show, and Hunting History on the History Channel. We had such a great conversation on the Granger Smith podcast.
1: What's a hunt? One hunt that just, you've had so many. You look back in your life, is there one that just pops out and knocked your socks off?
2: Yeah, you kind of hit it on the head talking about hunting doll sheep. I've been real fortunate. Like in Alaska, you can't hunt sheep without a guide unless you have a relative that lives there. My brother's been in Alaska for 25 years or something. Periodically, I'll be able to go sheep hunting and we just go. I can just go with him, you know. And man, that's like, it's the epitome of mountain hunting. Another favorite for me would be like hunting mule deer during the rut in late November is just a blast.
0: Such a great talk with Stephen. He's a really, really good storyteller. 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
5: Hey, thanks for starting your Sunday here with me on After Midnight, y'all. I'm Granger Smith, your host. I've got some things that went down on this day in history I want to talk about coming up, plus some Nashville news with Ann Hudson. Those are recent stories from your favorite stars out there in Nashville. Hang tight for all of this early on a Sunday, late on a Saturday. We are After Midnight.
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0: What was your favorite news anchor growing up? Well, one legendary guy took the seat on NBC's Today Show on this day. I'll remind you who that was, plus talk about some other things that went down on this day in history coming up in two songs.
1: Well, I did.

0: talking about history, and he's even got the diploma to prove it. It's time for This Day in History on After Midnight with Granger Smith.
1: On this day, August the 30th, 1905, Ty Cobb made his MLB debut. 1963, a hotline was established between Washington and Moscow. 1967, Thurgood Marshall was confirmed as Supreme Court Justice. 1976, Tom Brokaw became the news anchor of NBC's The Today Show. 2003, movie tough guy Charles Bronson passed away. Some famous birthdays include pop singer Bebe Rexha, actor Cameron Diaz, billionaire Warren Buffett, and slugger Ted Williams. Those are just a few things that went down on this day in history.
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1: What's up? This is Granger Smith here. 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

you to attend one of our meetings in person at the Spencer Golf and Country Club till 5:01 of Spencer. A group of like-minded volunteers making a difference in the community, one child at a time.

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1: God, family, and country music. That's what we're all about. Thanks for staying up here on After Midnight with Granger Smith.
2: No matter what you're doing tonight, thanks for letting me tag along. Hey,

Hey, thank you for starting your Sunday here with me on After Midnight. What woke you up so early this morning? Call me up and share. My number's 866-607-8383.

0: Ranger. You asked me what I'm doing up so early. I'm heading to the gym. Have a great day.
1: Man, thank you so much for listening to After Midnight. I appreciate that, brother.
2: He's a ranch hand in a pinch, man. Hotter than the red on the cattle brand. 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
1: It's time for some country thoughts with Earl Dibbles Jr.
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0: Ann Hudson is about to jump on and share some Nashville news with us. Ann, what do you have lined up?
1: Oh, this is cool, Granger. Did you see Jason Aldean just reached a massive career milestone? Not once, but actually twice. I got that story coming up in your Nashville news next.
2: My name's John MacArthur, and I work this dirt.

0: News from Nashville's Music Row. It's Ann Hudson.
1: So Jason Aldean has earned the first two diamond singles of his career with Dirt Road Anthem and You Make It Easy. They have both moved the equivalent of 10 million units. Aldean thanked the fans for making the songs part of their lives and said it's special to still experience a career first after all these years. That brings the total number of diamond certified country songs to 26. His next closest is My Kind of Party, which is currently halfway there at 5x platinum. Oh boy, Kacey Musgraves' video is continuing to go viral after she kicked off her Middle of Nowhere tour last week and performed Rhinestoned while floating on a pair of disco balls squished together. She kind of made a joke saying, "This is what it looks like when no one tells me no." If you want to see them, up at aftermidnight.com.
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6: When severe weather strikes,
7: there is a strong line of thunderstorms moving through northwest Iowa right now.
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7: We're getting reports now of large hail and 60-mile-per-hour winds. Now is the time to get to your basement or a small interior room on the lowest level.
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13: 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Here's a check of the weather later today. It'll be sunny, hot, and humid into the low 90s and a heat index in the upper 90s. Winds will be calm at about 5 to 10. Sunday night, still humid, low 70s. Heat index in the upper 90s. By Monday, some showers and storms, upper 80s. Monday night, could see a little bit of rain, down to 70. Tuesday, some showers are possible, upper 80s. By Tuesday night, down to the upper 60s. And then Wednesday, sunny, upper 80s.

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Granger's not finished when this show is over. If you want more, he'll be on Mornings with Granger over on Yee Yee Radio. 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
6: Sunday, happy day of rest. Hour number 4 starts right now, super early, and I'm glad you're with me. Granger Smith here, your host of After Midnight. Thank you for keeping America rolling 24/7. Whatever the reason you're up really early or up really late, I'm thankful you're with me. I've got this question because it's that time of year we could ask it. What's your favorite thing about fall? Think about that and call me. 866-607-8383. Lighten it up a little bit with Earl Dibbles Jr. He's coming in here with a dumb criminal story. And all this here on a Sunday, a day of rest. I hope you get some. It's After Midnight.

0: asking this question, what's your favorite thing about fall? Call me. We'll talk about this in two songs. 866-607-8383.
1: I ain't heard you laugh like that in a long time. I wonder if it stopped this world like it did mine just now.

0: 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This is After Midnight with Granger Smith.
1: Okay, we're asking this question. What's your favorite thing about fall? What do you love about fall? 866-607-8383.
2: My one favorite thing about fall, kids go back to school. So every parent has at least 8 hours of freedom when they're not working.
1: Yeah, you know, I feel that break too. My wife more than I. But people say how busy the fall is, and it is, it's to some extent, but when the kids go back to school, you're freed up from that. So I am grateful for kids going back to school. That's true. 866-607-8383.
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10: My daddy tells religiously, like clockwork every time he sees an opening in a conversation about the way things used to be.

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1: The flag's still waving tonight because you're working. Thanks for being up with us here on After Midnight with Granger Smith.
2: Hey, y'all. It's Granger Smith here on After Midnight. Thanks for staying up.

It may still be Saturday night where you are. I thank you for being here. Where are you listening right now? My number is 866-607-8383.

0: Hey, Granger, you're doing a heck of a job. This is old Bob from Cleveland area in Ohio. We get you loud and clear, my friend. Keep up the good work. Be safe out there. Bye.
1: You be safe too, Bob. Thank you for calling.

0: It's time for some country thoughts with Earl Dibbles Jr.
1: I don't need no 401k when I got a freezer full of venison.
0: You've got it locked on After Midnight.

Imagine getting busted for driving drunk again, and this time going the wrong way down a one-way street with no license, no required breathalyzer, and a BAC over three times the legal limit. One guy in Nebraska managed to check all of those boxes. Earl Dibbles Jr. is coming in to share this dumb criminal story with us next.

0: dibbles and dumb criminals on After Midnight.
1: Here's a fella in Nebraska who broke just about every rule in the book. He was driving the wrong way on a one-way street, drunk as a skunk again. Turns out he wasn't even supposed to be driving because his license got yanked for a DUI before. Oh, and that fancy breathalyzer he was supposed to have in his truck, nowhere to be found. Blew over 3 times the legal limit and started acting a fool when the cops showed up. $25,000 bond later, he's still dumb.
0: Thanks for hanging out here on After Midnight with Granger Smith.
2: What's up? This is Granger Smith here. 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
9: Big Country 107.7, here's a check of the weather later today. It'll be sunny, hot, and humid into the low 90s and a heat index in the upper 90s. Winds will be calm at about 5 to 10. Sunday night, still humid, low 70s, heat index in the upper 90s. By Monday, some showers and storms, upper 80s. Monday night, could see a little bit of rain, down to 70. Tuesday, some showers are possible, upper 80s. By Tuesday night, down to the upper 60s. And then Wednesday, sunny, upper 80s.

0: 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You're going to look back on your trail and your journey. 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Which one do you want to see that you took? The easy one or the hard one?
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5: Sunday early risers, welcome to After Midnight with me, Granger Smith, your host. I've got some good news I want to read for y'all, besides the fact that it's Sunday. Plus some Nashville news with Ann Hudson, stories about your favorite stars out there in Nashville. Hang tight for all of this coming up. We are After Midnight.

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1: Here's a good news story. A bride's simple email led to a generous wedding gift from the owner of the Arizona Cardinals.
2: Okay, cool.
1: Good to have friends in high places,
2: I would say,
1: I guess.
2: So.
1: Olivia, that's her name, she learned that the presidential suite across from her New Jersey wedding venue was reserved for the Cardinals, so she asked whether the team might give it up. The Cardinals owner, Michael Bidwill, said sent Olivia a video that took some time, saying that he was happy to let her and her bridal party use the suite during the wedding weekend. That's incredible. Her social media post about the surprise has received now more than 3 million views.
2: Oh, cool.
1: And Olivia says that she could now get ready with her family and bridesmaid in the suite that she originally wanted.
2: If you don't ask, the answer is no. I'm glad she asked.
1: I'm glad she asked. And she got a video response. That takes a lot.
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3: 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After Midnight.
1: What's up? This is Granger Smith here. 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
1: A little over 3 weeks ago, my wife passed away. She decided to take her own life. My wife is only 23. We have two daughters, 8 and 1.5. I never saw it coming. I'm devastated and lost. I know it's still fresh and it hurts, and I have so much anger, not towards my wife and not towards God. Matthew, so sorry, brother. It's tough to even read your email. It's tough to read. You have a tough road ahead of you, no doubt, but you also have a lot of life. I think it's important, Matthew, in the situation, especially with suicide, that you reinforce with these girls over and over, I am not leaving you.
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0: Granger, good morning. It's Brandon from Michigan, holding down I-94 on our way to Chicago. Listening to you every morning. Great show, man. Take it easy. Bye.
1: Keep on holding it down out there, brother. 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

0: It's time for some country thoughts with Earl Dibbles Jr.
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2: Exciting day today, Granger. Our girl Carly Pierce has a brand new album out called Honest Woman, and we're going to talk to her about where she got the inspiration to write this album. That's next in your Nashville news. No need.

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1: Today is the day Carly Pearce with us because her brand new album is out, Honest Woman. Talk about this album and how the whole thing, you know, where you got all your inspiration to write this one.
2: I really had to go on a journey when I started writing this album of finding my why again. I've been doing this 10 years at this level and have seen a lot of success, a lot of high highs and a lot of low lows, and just started to feel the weight of the isolation that comes along with a life like this one. And sacrifices, you pay a price when you chase a dream of any sort. I kind of went on this quest of my why. I had to go find her again. I had to go find the girl that grew up in Kentucky and dreamt of doing this for a living. I had to go find the girl that unapologetically loved country music. And I found her. And I think what this album represents for me is I think people are going to get to know me even better. A lot of reflection, a lot of just perspective. I have a lot of perspective now of all of the things that have happened to me in life. And I think the only way that you can gain wisdom and perspective is with age. And so I'm here kind of celebrating being a woman in her mid to late 30s. And I wouldn't want to be a girl again, like a young girl in my 20s. I feel like I'm speaking to people that have had some life experience. And this record, I found her again and then some.
1: 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Honest Woman out now. 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
12: Big Country 107.7, here's a check of the weather later today. It'll be sunny, hot, and humid into the low 90s and a heat index in the upper 90s. Winds will be calm at about 5 to 10. Sunday night, still humid, low 70s, heat index in the upper 90s. By Monday, some showers and storms, upper 80s. Monday night, could see a little bit of rain, down to 70. Tuesday, some showers are possible, upper 80s. By Tuesday night, down to the upper 60s. And then Wednesday, sunny, upper 80s.

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1: 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Joy comes from peace and relationship with our Lord and Savior, Jesus Christ. 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
0: 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Keeping the night alive. Thanks for hanging out here on After Midnight with Granger Smith.

Oh, thank you so much for sharing your day of rest, at least a little part of it, this Sunday here with me on After Midnight, y'all. Before you take off and get this day started, let me remind you, God is great and He's worthy of our praise. I'm Granger Smith, coming to y'all from home this morning in Central Texas. 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
5: Coming into the home stretch, one final hour of Sunday's After Midnight starts right now. Welcome. I'm Granger Smith, your host. There are things that went down on this day in history I want to talk about coming up. Plus some Nashville news, recent things that have gone down in Nashville that Ann Hudson is going to catch you up with. All of this on this final hour. Thanks for being here.

What was your favorite news anchor growing up? Well, one legendary guy took the seat on NBC's Today Show on this day. I'll remind you who that was, plus talk about some other things that went down on this day in history coming up in two songs.

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2: On this day, August the 30th, 1905, Ty Cobb made his MLB debut. 1963, a hotline was established between Washington and Moscow. 1967, Thurgood Marshall was confirmed as Supreme Court Justice. 1976, Tom Brokaw became the news anchor of NBC's The Today Show. 2003, movie tough guy Charles Bronson passed away. Some famous birthdays include pop singer Bebe Rexha, actor Cameron Diaz, billionaire Warren Buffett, and slugger Ted Williams. Those are just a few things that went down on this day in history.
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1: Sometimes we think when the wind blows outside that it's a bad thing. 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It's stirring things. 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It's knocking that stuff out. It's cleaning things up a little bit. 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It's good to have a stirring in your life. I think you're going through a stirring season, and I would lean into it and not run away from it.
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0: ends.
1: Hi, Granger. It's Carol calling from Sydney, Australia. You get me through my work day of an afternoon, so thank you very much. Bye.
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0: Ann Hudson is about to jump on and share some Nashville news with us. Ann, what do you have lined up?
1: Oh, this is cool, Granger. Did you see Jason Aldean just reached a massive career milestone? Not once, but actually twice. I got that story coming up in your Nashville news next.

0: 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It's Ann Hudson.
1: So Jason Aldean has earned the first two diamond singles of his career with Dirt Road Anthem and You Make It Easy. They have both moved the equivalent of 10 million units. Aldean thanked the fans for making the songs part of their lives and said it's special to still experience a career first after all these years. That brings the total number of diamond certified country songs to 26. His next closest is My Kind of Party, which is currently halfway there at 5x platinum. Oh boy, Kacey Musgraves' video is continuing to go viral after she kicked off her Middle of Nowhere tour last week and performed Rhinestoned while floating on a pair of disco balls squished together. She kind of made a joke saying, this is what it looks like when no one tells me no. If you want to see them, up at AfterMidnight.com.
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8: Big Country 107.7. Here's a check of the weather later today. It'll be sunny, hot, and humid into the low 90s and a heat index in the upper 90s. Winds will be calm at about 5 to 10. Sunday night, still humid, low 70s, heat index in the upper 90s. By Monday, some showers and storms, upper 80s. Monday night, could see a little bit of rain, down to 70. Tuesday, some showers are possible, upper 80s. By Tuesday night, down to the upper 60s. And then Wednesday, sunny, upper 80s.
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0: This is After Midnight Music. And I ain't gotta see my ex-future mother-in-law anymore. Oh, Lord, when it rains, it pours. And this is After Midnight Music.
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0: with Brian Country, and she knows it here on Big Country 107.7. Good Sunday morning to you. Hope you're all having a very good day. It's going to be a hot one, and 90 is the expected high, so do what you need to do to stay cool. Nikki Thunder with you. Good morning. Music on the way from Zach Top, also Florida Georgia Line. Right now, here's Morgan Wallen.
1: I'm a redneck, because I drink beer and I dip skull. Guess I'm a rambler.

Zach Top, good times and tan lines. Hey, you could do that today. Have a really good time and get that tan line. It's going to be warm today. We're expecting a high of 90, so yeah, stay cool out there. Please do. There's all kinds of things going on in the area. If you want to check out our calendar page right there on our website at BigCountry1077.com, take a look at that. All right, we have music now from Florida Georgia Line.

0: Alexandra Kay. That was called Straight for the Heart on Big Country 107.7. Well, tickets are on sale now to this year's Grandstand Attraction shows at this year's Clay County Fair. Oh, yes, and it's 12 days away. SMG is very jazzed to be the presenting sponsor of that. So you can get tickets now for Cole Swindell. He is going to be kicking off the concert series on the first night of the fair, Saturday, September 12th. His guests include Ashley Cook and Sean Mayer. You guys remember Sean Mayer from May City? She was on Nashville Star. What year was that? I want to say 2009-ish, maybe. Maybe, yeah, around there. But yeah, she's pretty spectacular. It's going to be good to have her back in the area. And then on Sunday, September 13th, Fluffy is coming. Gabriel Iglesias bringing his comedy to the fair. Monday, September 14th, a beautiful, heartfelt evening. Lee Greenwood and his guest, Jimmy Fortune. And Tuesday, September 15th, Abby Callahan will be opening up for Martina McBride, who is coming back for the fourth time to the Clay County Fair. It's going to be great to see her. How exciting is that? Anyway, tickets are on sale now. You can get them at MidwestTix.com. 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

0: here on Big Country 107.7, going. The Spencer Media Group's Prices Are Right show will be at this year's Clay County Fair, back again, bigger and better than ever. Now it's your chance to come on down and win some great prizes. That'll be held on Sunday, September 13th at 5:30 in the Event Center Ballroom. 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I'm Nikki Fender. Hey, happy Sunday morning to you. We have music on the way from John Party, also Dylan Scott. Right now, keeping the tunes on with Lee Bryce. This is called A Woman Like You.
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Getting back into tunes right now with Dylan Scott, Taylor, and Tim next, and also Thomas Rhett, too. Hey, good morning.

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Hey, we have music coming your way from Brett Young, also Hardy, and news time coming up after 7 right now. Here is Tucker Wetmore. This is called Brunette.

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Jackson Dean, that's called Heavens to Betsy here on Big Country 107.7. Wow, the Clay County Fair is just 12 days away. I'm so excited for that. I'll tell you a little bit about that right after this. Here's Tyler Farr. This is called A Guy Walks Into a Bar.

0: 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I'm Nikki Thunder with you. Happy Sunday morning. 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Hey, during your visit, make sure you stop by and say hello to us. We are located in the depot. All of the announcers here will be wandering around the fairgrounds. You know, whether you see us at any of the concerts, maybe going to the Prices Are Right, maybe us driving around on our golf course, going on rides, having some food and beer. It's going to be a good time at this year's Clay County Fair. So, hey, we'll see you there. Say hi. We'd love that. And of course, tickets are on sale for all of the SMG concerts. Cole Swindell, Saturday, September 12th. Gabriel Fluffy Iglesias, Sunday, September 13th. Lee Greenwood, Monday, September 14th. And Martina McBride on Tuesday, September 15th. 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
4: 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Today, mostly sunny, a slight chance of showers.

0: Jelly Roll with I'm Not Okay here on Big Country 107.7. Boy, you know, that guy has a big heart. I was watching a lot of his stuff on when he was hosting for Jimmy Kimmel this week, and the dude is funny. All right, a guy could be a comedian, and he's just so full of heart. He's just true. I really like that guy a lot. So, that was good. Keep it here. We have music on the way from Parmalee and also Dierks Bentley, and after 8 o'clock, it is the Midwest Country Music Originals, and then Kyle Petty's Back Then Countdown. That's at 9 o'clock. So we have great programming this morning right here on Big Country 107.7. I'm Nikki Thunder. Good morning.
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You can also get to these shows of these artists and give them some love and, of course, support and whatnot from buying their merchandise and listening and streaming their tunes anywhere you can. Let's get it started here. Shane Martin, In One Beer, Out the Other. Love this track. What a fun track. In One Beer, Out the Other. Shane Martin out of Minnesota. Midwest Country Music Rentals. Let's go.

You're a King, Drive a Truck, New Music, Midwest Country Music Original. She's out of Wisconsin. Does spend a lot of time, though, in Nashville, Tennessee at this point in time. Love to see the organization thriving both in the Midwest and, of course, in Nashville. Now, she's out of Wisconsin, of course, the award show. La Crosse, Wisconsin, going to be back there that first weekend in May. Get it on your calendar. If that is not part of your plans, make sure to change your plans and get the award show on your calendar. Speaking of award show, this guy was nominated for Musician of the Year last year. Will he be back again this year? We shall find out. It's Colin Donnelly out of South Dakota, Leonard Van Wayland. Let's tell you the story of Leonard Van Wayland on Midwest Country Music Originals.

the year this last year. That's Dan Lapine out of Wisconsin, Neon Dream on Midwest Country Music Originals. Again, my name is PT. Let's do a debut here. This is Rural Route out of Iowa. New members to the organization. Love their style, love their sound. I think we had the track about boots on a fence post not too long ago, maybe a few months ago, which was very cool. This is called Rough Around the Edges. It's a debut from Rural Route out of Iowa. Here we go. Rough Around the Edges, Midwest Country Music Originals.

0: debut there, Rough Around the Edges. Again, that's from Rural Route on Midwest Country Music Originals. They're out of Iowa. Love the style, love the sound, love the songwriting as well. Super fun to see them. I think this most recent EP or album that's out just came out this weekend, by the way, Rough Around the Edges, either that song or the album itself. So really cool stuff there. Hot off the presses, as we say here, from Rural Route out of Iowa. Rough Around the Edges. We dig it. When we come back, Scott Kirkhart, speaking of Iowa, ran into him in Okoboji last weekend. Rachel Swain out of Illinois. And Tyler Herwig out of Minnesota. It's all coming up. Stay right here. Midwest Country Music Originals.
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Tyler Herwig builds something that lasts on Midwest Country Music Originals. He's out of Minnesota. Love his style, love his sound. Of course, been a vocalist of the year, male vocalist of the year nominee for the last couple years, and songwriter as well. So cool stuff coming from the camp of Tyler Herwig out of Minnesota. Got a chance to swing by Okoboji, our old stomping grounds for the Midwest CMO Award Show the last few years before lacrosse. Ran into this guy, Scott Kirkhart, at a place called Snappers. Super cool. He played this track, reminded me how much the world needs to know that it's a good day to have a good day. Scott Kirkhart, Good Day on Midwest Country Music.

Sure, there's a lot of women out there in the upper Midwest that can relate to that song. Probably some guys, too, maybe on the flip side of the equation. So, again, Rachel Swain, Bad Guy Boots, Midwest Country Music Originals. You're going to start any journey you're going to start from day one. This is Brad Morgan, day one, Midwest Country Music Originals.

0: New to the organization out of Chicago, that's The Simple Remedy with The Small Things on Midwest Country Music Originals. 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So, and speaking of Americana music, by the way, the couple time winning Americana Artist of the Year, Megan the Birdwatcher, they're coming up. We got Jason Paulson Band in the next segment as well. And that new one from Haley James, Lemonade Stand, a little nostalgia coming up too. 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
4: Your Big Country Live Doppler Forecast. Today, mostly sunny, a slight chance of showers this afternoon, highs in the lower 90s. Tonight, partly cloudy, humid with lows in the lower 70s. Monday, mostly sunny, humid with highs in the upper 80s. Monday night, mostly clear in the evening, then mostly cloudy, humid with lows in the upper 60s. You can get your full forecast at BigCountry1077.com.

Megan and the Birdwatcher Hat Man Blues on Midwest Country Music Originals. And again, remember, Megan is M-A-Y-G-E-N. Of course, Megan and the Birdwatcher, looking forward to seeing them at Live-In Music Festival in Minnesota, September 19th. That's a Saturday, opening for Blackhawk, which is going to be awesome, at ERX Motor Park in Elk River, all for mental health awareness and suicide prevention. Proud to be a part of that organization. All right, Haley James, now speaking of Minnesota, a Lemonade Stand. It's a nostalgic track. 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

Wilson out of Iowa off his latest EP that is called One More Day here on Midwest Country Music Originals. And certainly anybody who's felt the loss of somebody knows what it's like to just want one more day with someone that you care about. So again, Jesse Wilson hitting on that for sure here in the upper Midwest. And shout out to his hometown station, by the way, K97, Iowa's favorite country. All right, we'll leave you with this one. Jason Paulson Band, kind of a little bit of maybe a response to Leanne Womack's track, I Hope You Dance. It's a song called Dance here from Jason Paulson Band out of Minnesota. Again, Dance, Midwest Country Music Originals. My name is PT. Thanks so much for listening.

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7: Those are 5-pound dumbbells you're lifting. 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
7: Well, keep it up, fellas. 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
1: Lady Gaga and Bradley Cooper wowed audiences with their remake of A Star Is Born.
5: Bradley, it was him that had to convince other people to have me in the movie, not anyone trying to convince me. I mean, he really fought for me.
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7: Welcome back into the country music time machine. That is Kyle Petty's Back Then Again Country Countdown. Here with the NASCAR legend, we're Charlie and Debbie. Speaking of music in movies, the Michael Jackson movie just became the most successful biopic of all time. There's an Aretha movie that is in development right now. And if someone was to ever do a movie about your dad or your family's life, have you ever given any thought to who would play you? If that movie was made today, who would you want to play you?
8: That's a good question. See, now, if the movie had been made before, I would just play myself because that's how arrogant I am.
9: Of course.
8: Okay, yeah. So,
9: who else could be Kyle?
8: Who else could play Kyle better than Kyle? So I've thought about this. I think the guy that should play me is guy. So I'm terrible with movie star names.
7: Okay, we'll play a game.
8: So help me. So the one from the Wedding Crashers. Not Wedding Crashers. I'm sorry. Wrong movie. Hangover.
7: The Hangover.
8: Yeah, so I'm thinking. Okay. You know who I'm talking about.
9: Zach Galifianakis.
8: Yes. That's who's going to play me.
7: Okay.
8: Yes. Don't you think that would be a good one?
7: I see it.
8: Yeah.
9: The second he said The Hangover, I'm like, he's really going to say Bradley Cooper should play
8: him. No!
9: He's really going to say that.
8: No. We're going off personalities here. Ah. We're not going off looks. We're going off same personality. Okay, so I'm thinking here.
7: I'll give you that one. Okay.
9: What
7: okay.
9: do you say we get things started with the top 20 country songs for this week in 2018? This song has been compared to Sympathy for the Devil by the Stones. Not sure if I hear that or not. This week in 2018, Eric Church holds steady at 20 with Desperate Man on Kyle Petty's Back Then Again Country Countdown with Charlie and Debbie.

0: up two from 21, and on its way to an eventual peak at number two is Mitchell Tenpenny with Drunk Me. It's number 19 this week in 2018 on Kyle Petty's Back Then Again Country Countdown.
1: A new survey by Talker Research reveals that 25% of people say a dream has changed their life in some way. Another interesting finding, 37% of people say they've had a dream or a nightmare that's come true. Now, I've had this happen where I have a brief glimpse of something in a dream, yeah. And then later, it's happened. Have you ever had a dream or a nightmare that came true?
2: Yeah, my life. Honestly, I mean, all I ever used to dream about was driving a race car, and then I got to do that. Yeah, so, yeah. So I have to say, in a little bit of an abstract way,
1: right. The answer in a very broad way.
2: I can't say that I've ever had a dream that has come true. I will say that I honestly experience deja vu all the time. I mean, all the time. It's freakish how often I will see something or see somebody or say something, and it just triggers something in my head. It's freakish how often it happens. And I talk to other people that have never experienced that. You know what I mean? But I don't think I've ever had a dream. Definitely don't have nightmares. I don't remember any nightmare I ever had.
0: Wow. Period. You're lucky. I have them all the time.
2: Yeah. Yeah, you're married to one.
3: Yeah. Number 18. Number 18.
0: The fourth single from Luke Combs' debut album, This One's For You, checks in at number 18 this week in 2018. This is She Got the Best of Me on Kyle Petty's Back Then Again Country Countdown.
4: 17, you don't think that much about life. 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

0: Luke Combs' fourth consecutive number one single, and that made him the first solo artist to send all of his or her first four singles to number one. That's She Got the Best of Me, up 26-18 this week in 2018.
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2: For this one, we thought we'd go back to the future, or at least the present. Luke Combs' latest number one song is one of our favorites of the year. It's about wanting to be with that girl, regardless of the situation or surroundings. The fourth single from his The Way That I Am album is Be By You, an unscheduled pit stop this week on Kyle Petty's Back Then Again Country Countdown with Charlie and Debbie.

0: I just want to make love, wake up next to you in no makeup. Baby, nothing beats that view. I guess what it comes down to is I just want to be by you. I absolutely love it. The latest number one from Luke Combs in 2026 is an unscheduled pit stop this week in 2018.
1: We're heading into turn one this week. And on the other side, the 27th consecutive top 10 single from arguably the most successful American Idol contestant of all time as Kyle Petty's Back Then Again Country Countdown rolls on.
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15: Your Big Country Live Doppler forecast. Today, mostly sunny. A slight chance of showers this afternoon. Highs in the lower 90s. Tonight, partly cloudy. Humid with lows in the lower 70s. Monday, mostly sunny. Humid with highs in the upper 80s. Monday night, mostly clear in the evening. Then, mostly cloudy. Humid with lows in the upper 60s. You can get your full forecast at BigCountry1077.com.
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0: Billboard magazine were going to name that the best song of 2018. This week of that summer, the 27th consecutive top 10 of Carrie Underwood's career, Cry Pretty, continues its fall back down the chart after peaking at number 9, dropping 16 to 17 this week in 2018 on Kyle Petty's Back Then Again Country Countdown with Charlie and Debbie.
1: Now I realize emotions run high in the world of professional sports. Now you've told the story of you punching a wall in a bus and breaking your hand. We'll never forget that. But when was the last time you were around an incident in NASCAR that someone, quote unquote, lost it? Was there someone who had a reputation of running hotter than others?
2: Honestly, I don't think there's anybody that's gets any hotter than anybody else. And I think if you watch racing, on a weekly basis, they'll give you a glimpse inside the helmet on somebody's radio clip of them just going ballistic on somebody, you know, whatever it may be. But, you know, there a million times, Ricky Stenhouse Jr. a couple of years ago waited an entire race and stood beside the guy's truck and waited on the guy. And when the guy come up, he asked the guy one question. When the guy didn't answer right, he just floored him, just laid him out.
0: Nice.
2: So, I mean, and you had plenty of time to cool off, and you didn't cool off. You know what I mean?
1: That's right.

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1: Instagram post that Kane Brown made in March and featured him dancing to the song's chorus with his dog, Lose It, would eventually reach number one. This week in 2018, the song is number 16 on Kyle Petty's Back Then Again Country Countdown with Charlie and Debbie.

0: let you in, even though we'll break up in the end. I do it over and over again and again, even though we break up in the end.
1: You still think the world of each other. It's just not going to work out. This song is a love story in a way. Every little line describes a place that I've been at some point. That's Cole Swindell on Breakup in the End. Number 15 this week in 2018 on Kyle Petty's Back Then Again Country Countdown.
2: According to a new article by Men's Journal magazine, the worst hobbies that single men can post on their dating profiles. Number 1, video games. 2, Netflix. 3, gambling. 4, golf. Have you ever been around somebody who had a hobby that was to the fairer sex across to Dracula?
3: Oh, that's a good question. I don't know. Netflix is a hobby. That's fascinating.
1: It's pretty sad. Right?
3: That is sad to me. You know what I mean? No, I do know a couple that got married that this always fascinated me. I do know a couple that got married that registered at GameStop. True story, man. I think any hobby, I'll say this, any hobby, and you should know this since you're a golfer, any hobby that your significant other or your female partner cannot participate in is like a cross to Dracula. Because you are saying you're not this part of my life. I'm gonna kick you out of this part of my life. So I think at least Morgan likes motorcycles and guitars. So I'm good in that respect. I don't know of another one. What else would be? What would be a bad one?
2: Well, I don't know. I think we're gonna differ with you here and bicker a little bit.
1: I was just gonna say
3: when he's out of the house.
1: I'm okay with him saying you're not part of this.
2: I'm the only guy who goes on golf trips, and most guys at the end of the golf trip, they're like, well, she's wondering when I'm getting home. I'll call Debbie. She'll like, can you stay 2 extra days?
1: Yeah, there are days when it's a little overcast and he's kind of hanging around the house, and I'm like, you are going to go play today, aren't you?
3: Obviously, did not look at it from that angle.
1: Well, you haven't been married as long. You'll get there.
4: Number 14.
1: According to The Boot, this song rings true as a country tribute to falling fast and hard into love. On its way to number 2, this week in 2018, Dylan Scott and Hooked hold steady at number 14 on Kyle Petty's Back Then Again Country Countdown with Charlie and Debbie.

0: from Dylan Scott's debut album, That's Hooked, number 14 this week in 2018.
1: We're flying into turn two this week, and when we come out on the other side, a soulful ode to those girls you can bring home to mom as Kyle Petty's Back Then Again Country Countdown races on.
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1: 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What's your best story involving a hotel key?
2: I don't know. So listen, I stayed in hotels when they used to have real keys.
1: Yes.
2: With those little tags on it that said you just had to postage was paid. You just dropped the key and everything in a mailbox.
0: Right.
2: You know what I mean? And it went back. So that's how long I've been staying in hotels. So I have to tell you, I checked into a hotel in Atlanta, the Ramada Renaissance out at the airport. Checked in one night about 2 o'clock. Guy gave me the key, went up to the room, didn't work, came back down. Gave me another key, went up to the room, didn't work, came back down. And I said, listen, I'm tired of riding the elevator back and forth. I said, give me two or three keys. So he gave me two or three keys this time, okay? And they run them through that little scanner thing.
0: Right.
2: And went up and came back down. And so I told him, I said, it's not working, dude. And I was PO'd. I mean, it's middle of the night. I'm PO'd. And finally he said, well, let me go up and see what's wrong. So we got off the elevator and I said, we're on the wrong floor. And he said, no. This is the floor your room's on. So for 30 minutes, I've been going to the wrong floor and the wrong room trying to get a key. So that's my best key story. I guess I couldn't read it on the package. I don't know how I misinterpreted it. But three times in a row, I went to the front. I hate to tell that on myself. Three times in a row, I went up and down.
1: It's a good thing NASCAR goes in a circle.
2: That's exactly right. That's a great point. Great point.
0: The ACM and CMA Group of the Year slides one this week in 2018 from 11 to 12. Here's Old Dominion with Hotel Key on Kyle Petty's Back Then Again Country Countdown with Charlie and Debbie.
3: Well, it was down some street we couldn't even pronounce. We were stuck in the middle, loving every ounce. Tequila was cheap, but the flow we were feeling was real. Neither one of us looking for three little words, unless those three words were do not disturb. Checkout was supposed to be noon, but we slept until 3:00.

0: Somebody. 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
1: And just like that, we have narrowed the field to 10 songs with a chance at taking country music's drive into victory lane. Still ahead, music from Luke Combs, Luke Bryan, and Kenny Chesney. 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
0: Lady Gaga and Bradley Cooper wowed audiences with their remake of A Star Is Born.
4: 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I mean, he really fought for me.
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6: buckled in tight next to the NASCAR legend, we're Charlie and Debbie, kicking off our top 10 with a song that would become Luke Combs' third number one. This week in 2018, one number away, hangs on to the number 10 spot on Kyle Petty's Back Then Again Country Countdown with Charlie and Debbie.

0: Luke Bryan debuted that song on American Idol in May, and in September, it would reach number one. This week in 2018, Sunrise, Sunburn, Sunset hold steady at number nine.
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3: 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This week, Amber in Lake Charles, Louisiana writes, Kyle, last Saturday morning, I spent hours driving around from garage sale to garage sale. Now, to me, there may be no other summer weekend activity that screams America than one of these. It got me to thinking, though. I'm sure over the years, the stuff the Petties accumulated had to get out of hand. Did y'all ever have a monster garage or yard sale and get rid of it?
4: No, we didn't. Everything we've ever had is still there. And that's a true story. Junk checks in, it never checks out. That's a junk hotel. It is great. And I think that, and I say that in a laughing way, but I'm going to say it this way. I think that comes from my grandparents growing up during the Depression. Mm-hmm. They never got rid of anything. Right. There was no reason to get rid of it because you might need that. You might need that aluminum lounge chair that the nylon has busted through and you can't sit in it because it's those woven kind, you know, and it's just stringing down. But you might need that frame for something. You might need it. So you would not believe the stuff. We have... I think there was a time we went through the back building there at the race shop and was going to get rid of some of the parts. And it was like, we can't get rid of that. Let's keep that. And after about 3 hours, it's like, let's just close the door and lock it up. And that's kind of what we did. I don't think we've ever had a yard sale or sold stuff at Petty Enterprises.
0: Wow. Thank you so much for that. Again, reach out anytime to Ask Kyle, that email address, backthenagain@goprn.com, or DM us on Instagram at KP Country Countdown.
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3: Jumping back into our countdown of the biggest country songs in the nation for this week in 2018 with the title cut to Thomas Rhett's third album. Hanging in for another week at number eight, here's Life Changes on Kyle Petty's Back Then Again Country Countdown.
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0: Thomas Rhett told Taste of Country, that song, quote, covers my college years, marrying Lauren, becoming a dad, and the evolution of my music career. It's definitely the most personal song I've ever written, but we all go through a lot in life, whatever the story is. So I think the sentiment is something a lot of people can relate to. This week in 2018, Life Changes is number 8.
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2: Keeping that sentiment in mind, a good companion piece to Life Changes is this song. Of it, Thomas Rhett says, it's one of my favorite songs I've written yet, and honestly, just feels full circle in so many ways. It's about the crazy journey I've been on over the last decade and ultimately finding my way back home. Here's Country Again, an unscheduled pit stop on Kyle Petty's Back Then Again Country Countdown with Charlie and Debbie.

0: In 2021, he would take that all the way to number one. This week in 2018, Thomas Rhett's Country Again is an unscheduled pit stop.
1: Another musical lap down, another one closer to the top of the chart. And when we return, a song that encourages, quote, altruism in a world that only gets more complicated when one strays from savoring the simple pleasures. As Kyle Petty's Back Then Again Country Countdown with Charlie and Debbie rolls on.
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12: Your Big Country Live Doppler Forecast. Today, mostly sunny, a slight chance of showers this afternoon, highs in the lower 90s. Tonight, partly cloudy, humid with lows in the lower 70s. Monday, mostly sunny, humid with highs in the upper 80s. Monday night, mostly clear in the evening, then mostly cloudy, humid with lows in the upper 60s. You can get your full forecast at BigCountry1077.com.
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0: Rolling Stone Country describes that one as a song that, quote, encourages altruism in a world that only gets more complicated when one strays from savoring the simple pleasures. Sounds a whole lot like someone trying to complicate get along. After peaking at number one this week in 2018, Kenny Chesney drops from 5 to 7 on Kyle Petty's Back Then Again Country Countdown.
1: The wedding between Prince Harry and Meghan Markle took place in 2018. Since then, they've given up their royal titles, they've moved to America, had a couple of kids, and pretty much made enemies of the rest of the royal family. You've been around presidents and heads of state all over the world. You've also been around royalty. Which interaction were you more nervous about?
2: You know what? I think when after my dad had won his 200th race, and we went to the White House to see Ronald Reagan, because Ronald Reagan was bigger than life. Mm-hmm. I mean, because he was like the president and a movie star and all that stuff. And he just came across as such a good guy on TV. I think when they took my dad's car and set it on the White House lawn, and then they presented it to the Smithsonian. So mm-hmm. that car is in the Smithsonian as part of their collection. I think I was more nervous about being there, was going there and being a part of that. I think when Bush came to camp, we were all nervous. This is Level Cross, North Carolina. He's coming to your house, you know what I mean?
3: Right.
2: So that was kind of different. So I think we were all nervous, but I think the Reagan thing was the biggest thing.
0: Eventually nominated for Single, Song, and Vocal Event of the Year by the CMA, this week in 2018, Jason Aldean and Miranda Lambert's Drowns the Whiskey is up 1, 7-6 on Kyle Petty's Back Then Again Country Countdown with Charlie and Debbie.

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1: Number 5.
2: This is perfect. 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

0: come kiss me one more time.
1: Kane Brown first discovered the song at a writer's retreat where he heard it from through the floor while he was working on another song, What's Mine Is Yours, upstairs. He decided to cut it because it instantly reminded him of his fiancée. This week in 2018, Heaven drops one notch on the ladder from 4 to 5 on Kyle Petty's Back Then Again Country Countdown with Charlie and Debbie.
2: That's a sweet notion. What song, the moment you hear it, quote unquote, instantly reminds you of Morgan? What song do you think reminds her of you?
3: Oh, so listen. So I think the song that always reminds me of Morgan that I hear is At Last by Etta James, if you've ever heard that song.
2: All-timer.
3: That's a great song.
2: Yeah.
3: And I listen to music like that, they'll play on the radio sometimes. But that song for me, because At Last I found somebody. So At Last. And I don't know what song would remind me of her, for her. I don't know. That's a tough one. Something about getting worst decision I ever made. You know what I mean?
2: Is there a song about the worst decision?
3: I wrote a song one time called I'll Never Do That Again, and that's probably what she thinks. I'll say one of those songs, something like that.
4: Number 4.
1: Thematically, the song is about keeping a relationship simple and expressing the emotion of romantic love in simple fashions. Musically, it's Florida Georgia Line and Simple. Up 6 to 4 this week in 2018 on Kyle Petty's Back Then Again Country Countdown with Charlie and Debbie.

0: in October, that would become Florida Georgia Line's 14th number one on the chart, making them a duo or group with the second most, tying with Rascal Flatts and behind Brooks and Dunn. This week in 2018, Simple, number four.
1: We're taking the high line into turn four this week, running three wide. Who takes country music's checkered flag? The answer is next as Kyle Petty's Back Then Again Country Countdown with Charlie and Debbie races to the finish.
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0: Roughstock wrote that every song on the self-titled debut album, quote, showcases Brett Young as a potential superstar, and perhaps no song does that better than the Adele-like Mercy. On its way back down the chart after reaching number one this week, Mercy finds itself at number three on Kyle Petty's Back Then Again Country Countdown with Charlie and Debbie.
1: We have talked many times about the various items your dad and you have licensed with your image and likeness for over the years. So many athletes and celebrities are getting into the spirits game these days. Were you ever approached about getting into beer, wine, or liquor?
2: Yes. So my dad has a wine. It's from Shelton Vineyards, and you can order it online. But it is, and that's a North Carolina vineyard. Mm-hmm. So he does have a wine that does some of that. And we do. They did a liquor deal with Sugarland. I think they're out of Knoxville or up that way somewhere. And that's who Dale Jr. has a vodka deal with.
0: Right.
2: Yeah, High Rock. It's with Sugarland. So it was Roaming Man or something. It was a bourbon or a whiskey that they did with my dad. But yes, we have been. Now, having said that, I want to be very clear that when my grandmother was alive, my grandmother Patty, that long many years ago, Busch beer. Mm-hmm. Had the Busch Pole Award, and if you set on, if you were the fastest car and set on the pole, you won $1,000, $1,500 or whatever. If you run the decal, and then you were in the Busch Clash, which was a race that paid a ton of money at that time. My grandmother never allowed us to put an alcohol decal on any of our race cars. So until the day she passed away, there was never an alcohol decal on any race car. So we never participated in the Busch Beer Pole Award or the Busch Clash, never participated.
0: Who said no to more money? The Petties refusing to put beer on their car or the Cathys refusing open Chick-fil-A on Sunday?
2: Listen, the Chick-fil-A deal is a huge deal, but my grandmother was adamant that we would never, ever, in a sport that was based in moonshine and based on alcohol. Yeah. We never had a decal on our car that was alcohol.
0: I did not have that on my
1: car.
0: Well,
1: you know, you can't disappoint Grandma.
2: No, that's exactly right.
0: Up 1, 3-2, and on an unstoppable march to number one. This is Dan and Shay and Tequila on Kyle Petty's Back Then Again Country Countdown with Charlie and Debbie.

0: The winner of the Grammy Award for Best Country Duo or Group Performance, as well as both Single and Song of the Year at the Academy of Country Music Awards, that's Tequila from Dan and Shay. Number two this week in 2018 on Kyle Petty's Back Then Again Country Countdown.
1: Looking back at things that happened 8 years ago, I saw that President Trump met with North Korea's Kim Jong-un. Now, I remember this was not greeted as a very popular move with a lot of people. We spoke earlier of you and your family's meeting of world dignitaries. I see you and know you as a guy who would be fascinated to meet any world leader who was interested in meeting you or interested in motorsports. That being said, has there ever been an opportunity like this that was presented and y'all turned it down because you just didn't feel right about it?
2: No, I don't think there's ever been an opportunity. Nobody wants to meet me. I just tag along with Richard Petty. That's why. So, if we go back, you go back even into the 70s in our sport, where King Hussein from Jordan came over and was a guest for the France family at Daytona. And there's been so many big dignitaries and world leaders who have come in. And I found it fascinating. I will say this, and I won't say what it was, but there was during a couple of different presidential campaigns, if you were on the opposite side of what my dad's politics were and you showed up at a racetrack and you wanted to meet Richard Petty, you were not going to have an opportunity to meet Richard Petty. He was dyed in the wool. This is his party, and he was not going to cross that line to shake your hand. And that's kind of the way it was. And there's a lot of guys in the garage area that were that way, that when people were during election years, when people are out trying to drum up votes and stuff, if your party doesn't show up, then you kind of turn your back on it. And that may be a Southern thing, but by God, they still do it.
0: Well, nominated CMA Single and Musical Event of the Year, this song is one of the most successful in terms of sales and downloads in the history of country music. This week in 2018, Florida Georgia Line and BB REXA continue their multiple week stay atop the chart. Meant to be number one again on Kyle Petty's Back Then Again Country Countdown with Charlie and Debbie. Baby,

0: That's it. That's the list. The 20 biggest songs in country music for this week in 2018. Kyle Petty's Back Then Again Country Countdown is produced and engineered by John J.T. Tillman and is a presentation of the Performance Racing Network and Beasley Media Group.
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Luke Combs, that's called Days Like These here on Big Country 1077. The Clay County Fair is less than 2 weeks away. I hope you're planning, and I can't wait to see you there. I'll tell you a little bit about that right after this. Right now, here's Nate Smith.

0: is a Nate Smith. It's Whiskey on You here on Big Country 107.7. Nikki Thunder with you. Hey, happy Sunday morning. You know, there are some great concerts coming to the Clay County Fair. Of course, I'm sure you already know Cole Swindell, also Gabriel Fluffy Iglesias, Lee Greenwood, and Martina McBride, all coming to this year's Clay County Fair. And you can get information on our website at bigcountry1077.com. Also, if you go to the claycountyfair.com website, you can take a look at a lot of the other things going on throughout the days at the Clay County Fair. You know, I know there's so much going on there. You can't do everything in one day, but you can certainly plan ahead and get a good idea of what you'd like to do. So there's a lot of great free entertainment as well. On the Northwest Bank stage, there's going to be a Mandy Mack, the Sidekicks, the Holy Rocka Rollas, Tribute to the Troops, also Shabanga Tropical and a Transit Authority, the Chicago Tributes. On the Farmers Bank stage, Parker William coming with some magic, Papa Bear Norton, also music from Jack Gladstone. This is going to be great. He's an American, a Native American storyteller and a musical troubadour. So that is going to be at the Clay County Fair as well. Wonderful to see. And also the iPolka Band. There's going to be Dually Noted. Oh, golly, dueling pianos. That's going to be fun. I love dueling pianos. And also Uncle Muskrat. So those are some of the free shows that will be at this year's Clay County Fair. And again, you can go to their website for details at claycountyfair.com. Great music coming up from Lauren Elena. Also Keith Urban here on Big Country 107.7.
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0: Country here on Big Country 107.7. Hey, Vinestock Wine and Arts Festival is going to be on Saturday, October 3rd. We are moving new locations. So we're going to be at Scharnberg Park near Everly this year. Sure, we've had wonderful memories in Peterson. We'll miss Peterson, and I know they miss us too, but you know, some changes are to be made, of course. So that'll be neat there at Scharnberg Park near the water, and think about the fall colors and the crisp air, and of course the live music and the food. It's going to be a great day for all you wine lovers and art enthusiasts. It's going to be such a fun time. So you could check out our website for more information on that. If you are a business and you'd like to be a vendor at this year's Vinestock Wine and Arts Festival, details right there on our website at bigcountry1077.com. We have a look at that weather forecast on the way. Also music from Josh Ross and Kane Brown.
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4: Your Big Country live Doppler forecast. Today, mostly sunny, a slight chance of showers this afternoon, highs in the lower 90s. Tonight, partly cloudy, humid with lows in the lower 70s. Monday, mostly sunny, humid with highs in the upper 80s. Monday night, mostly clear in the evening, then mostly cloudy, humid with lows in the upper 60s. You can get your full forecast at bigcountry1077.com.

That's Kane Brown. That's called Good As You here on Big Country 107.7. We are giving tickets away for Cole Swindell. I'll tell you how you can earn yours right after this. Here's Blake Shelton. This is called Gunna.

0: Holt and Gunna here on Big Country 107.7. If you would like to win tickets to see Cole Swindell in concert, easy. 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Cole Swindell will be on stage the first day of the fair. 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

0: Holly Johnson with The Fall here on Big Country 107.7. Good Sunday morning to you. There's some things going on in the area today. The community table, Our Pool, Our Future, will be held at Lake Park Community Center in Lake Park today at 4 o'clock. And then also the Clay County Democrats will have their summer picnic. That's going to be at Oneida Park at 5 o'clock today. Tomorrow, Spencer Kiwanis will have their club meeting, yoga with Mandy, also all kinds of neat things. 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

0: 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Carrie Underwood just ahead of that. 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

0: empty beer can or a full beer can. If he holds a beer can, yeah, that gives you a boost of confidence. 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I'm Nikki Fender with you. 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Keep it here. 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

Ella Langley, Be Her, Bay Country 107.7. Keeping tunes on now with Randy Houser. This is called We Went. Prices Are Right. We'll be back at this year's Clay County Fair. All details after this.

0: Maggie Houser. That's called We Went, Big Country 107.7. The Spencer Media Group is very excited to bring back the Prices Are Right again this year at the Clay County Fair, bigger and better than ever. That will be held on Sunday, September 13th at 5:30 in the Event Center Ballroom. 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Good afternoon. Weather coming your way. Also music from Bailey Zimmerman and Miranda Lambert. That's all coming up.
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3: Your Big Country Live Doppler forecast. Tonight, partly cloudy, humid with lows in the lower 70s. Monday, mostly sunny, humid with highs in the upper 80s. Monday night, mostly clear in the evening, then mostly cloudy with a chance of showers and a slight chance of thunderstorms after midnight, humid with lows in the upper 60s. You can get your full forecast at bigcountry1077.com.

Jordan Davis. That's called The Next Thing You Know here on Big Country 107.7. I can totally relate to that as 17 years goes by so fast. I think of like some places I was at for 17 years. And then I started thinking about this

ran when I was 17. I felt so old. But then I look at my granddaughter, who is going to be 16 next week. I'm like, what? She's still a baby. Funny how that works, right? Let's keep some music on now with Zach Top. This is called South of Insanity. We have great tunes headed your way from Tyler Hubbard, also Zach Brown Band and Old Dominion.

0: Zach Top, that's called the South of Insanity here on Big Country 107.7. Today, it is going to be a hot one. 90 degrees is the expected high, but it may feel hotter than that. But stay cool, okay? Stay cool. I know summer is winding down. Let's not be grumpy today on these heat, on these hot days, because think about it this way. In a few months, it's going to be cold, and then we're going to want that summer day back. I know. Maybe we're thinking of winter now. I'm not. Oh, I'm bummed out, but I'm going to really enjoy this afternoon in the heat. Maybe get my tan on, get some shade. It's going to be a good time. Maybe get my swim on, maybe go on some rides. Yeah, I'm going to have a good time this evening. Hey, keep it here. Great music coming up from Tyler Hubbard. Also, Zach Brown Band right here on Big Country 107.7. 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It's free. 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

0: Dominion. That's called One Man Band here on Big Country 107.7. I'm Nikki Thunder with you. It's going to be a hot one today. 90 is the expected high. It's going to feel pretty hot today, so do what you need to do to stay cool. Remember, try not to let our dogs stay out too long while they're out doing their business. 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Take a dip and have a good time. We have great tunes on the way from Eric Church and also Vincent Mason. And then after 1 o'clock, it is the Top 40 Country Countdown and great programming coming here on coming up here on Big Country 107.7. 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Once again, Nikki Thunder with you. Hey, good afternoon.
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1: Country Top 40. All righty, ladies and gentlemen, this hour of the Country Top 40 with Fitz is brought to you by the Home Depot. Let's count them down, y'all. My name is Fitz. That's F-I-T with a Z. And it's time to play the hits. Welcome to the most impactful countdown to country music. This is the Country Top 40, right in that sweet spot where summer's still hanging on, but fall is knocking on the door. Football season is days away. Friday night lights are firing up all over North America. And before you know it, the leaves are going to start changing. Everybody's walking around with a pumpkin spice something in their hand. Can you believe that? But we got a big old weekend ahead of us. The 40 biggest songs in the world of country music. Your favorite artists, some great stories, and you and me hanging out together all the way to number one. So let's crank it up. Let's start this thing off where we left it last week. Ella Langley and Morgan Wallen were sitting on top of the country music world with I Can't Love You Anymore.

0: The second week at the top for Ella Langley and Morgan Wallen with I Can't Love You Anymore. And my friends, we're about to find out if they can make it a three-peat. We're going to find out if this duet is going to spend a third week at number one on the most impactful countdown in country music. So what do you say? You ready to count them down? Let's do this.
1: Number 40.
0: I love this dude. Gavin Adcock back again on the countdown with a brand new debut called Wannabe.

That was Gavin Adcock coming back around to the countdown with a brand new debut called Wannabe. I'm a big fan of Gavin, y'all. You should go to any of your music platforms and check out his library of work. He's awesome. He's right there at number 40. And another debut at number 39, Corey Kent now with a song he wrote with Austin Goodloe, Matt Roy, Joy Beth Taylor, and Lydia Vaughn. It's called Empty Hands.

That was Corey Kenton, Empty Hands right there. A brand new debut starting off at number 39. Way to go, Corey. I love Corey because he drives a 95 Bronco and I have a 96 Bronco. So we are Bronco brothers. You know, there's a lot of chatter around this next song right now, a song that Brantley Gilbert says he's pretty proud of. And when he says he's proud of something, you know he's proud of it. Brantley, up with Good Damn. I want to repeat that again. Good Damn at number 38. You are

0: That's the latest from Brantley Gilbert with Good Damn. Moving up two spots into number 38 for the week. On the Country Top 40 with Fitz, I finally got to meet Jacob Hackworth in person. And y'all, nobody warned me about the handshake. I mean, this dude shook my hand like we were closing a land deal in 1957. I think I'm still recovering. Jacob and I get into the lost art of a good old-fashioned handshake and why you can learn a whole lot about somebody in about 2 seconds. That's coming up next on the Country Top 40 with Fitz.
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0: Welcome back to the hits of the Country Top 40 with Fitz, doing this thing from the original CT40 studios deep in the heart of Texas. And I'm going to tell you right now, y'all, I mean, I'm hoping we get some cooler temperatures ahead, because I'm sweating my way to the top, headed to number one on the Country Top 40 countdown. What's the temperature where you are? Just go to Country Top 40 with Fitz. You can send me an instant message right now. We're at number 37 with Dry Spell from Casey Musgraves.

stepping up to number 37. That was Kacey Musgraves with Dry Spell. You know, Flatland Cavalry's Cleto Cordero wrote this next one with Luke Laird and Aaron Rettier. And Cleto says it's basically an up-tempo heartbreak song. You know, the kind where the music makes you want to move, even though the story is absolutely just killing you. From their brand new album, Work of Heart, here's Flatland Cavalry from the great state of Texas with Never Coming Back, number 37.

0: Never Coming Back from Flatland Cavalry, moving forward one to number 36. And you got Fitz playing all the hits on the Country Top 40. You know, the first time Jacob Hackworth stopped by the CT40 studios in Texas, we went through the normal meet and greet, you know, process. And I'm a big guy. I'm 6'7", right? And the meet and greet process includes a big old manly handshake. And I got one of the best crushings I've ever received. But according to Jacob, there's a reason for that grip.
1: I mean, you got to have a good handshake. It's proper, right?
2: Yeah, you do. You got to always let, I mean, just let them know you mean 100%. Business.
1: 100%. It's all business.
2: And look them in the eye like you did me and crushed every single bone in my hand.
1: You made me do that part.
0: Well, message received, Jacob. Firm grip, eye contact, let them know you mean business. I'm just saying, next time we meet, I'm going to let you know I mean business with a nice, friendly fist bump next time. All right? Because my hand's still got to make it through the rest of the countdown. Here's Jacob Hackworth up right now with What Took You So Long, number 35.

0: 40 with Fitz. You ever hear the title of a song and think, well, that's got Cody Johnson written all over it? You know what? So did I. Only problem, Cody didn't even want to hear the dang song. So what in the world made him change his mind? Well, I'm going to let Kojo tell you that story himself after this.
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Country Live Doppler Forecast. Today, mostly sunny, a slight chance of showers this afternoon, highs in the lower 90s. Tonight, partly cloudy, humid with lows in the lower 70s. Monday, mostly sunny, humid with highs in the upper 80s. Monday night, mostly clear in the evening, then mostly cloudy, humid with lows in the upper 60s. You can get your full forecast at BigCountry1077.com.

Lonely Countdown playing you the songs and telling you the stories behind all of them. You got Fitz playing the hits, going on a run to number one with Kevin Powers and Shaboozy right now.

0: Move on from Kevin Powers and Shaboozy, going up one to number 34 and Fitz playing all the hits. And you know when you're Cody Johnson, Kojo, as I like to call him, Texas cowboy, rodeo guy, you got the hat, the boots, the whole nine yards. People probably think every song you want has to have a horse in it. So when somebody sent Kojo a song called Horseback, he basically thought, oh boy, here we go again. Cody says, I hated the title at first. Everybody knows a lot of times it's spurs, cowboy hats, horses, you know. That's what he'll cut. But he told me when he saw the title Horseback, he thought, well, here we go again. That is until he heard the actual cut, right? The demo. And it's crazy because he said, I went from not really loving the whole idea to wanting to cut that thing right there on the spot. And good thing he hit play on that demo. Up to number 33 this weekend, Kojo and Horseback on CT40 with Fitz.
1: He's a ranch hand in a pinch, man. Hotter than the red on the cattle brand. 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

0: horseback.
1: Kojo, Cody Johnson, a horseback riding up one, the number 33. Coming up on the Country Top 40 with Fitz. This one's personal. My personal goodbye to Dolly Parton. Coming up next on the Country Top 40. And Dolly, we will always love you. This portion of the Country Top 40 with Fitz is brought to you by my friends at T-Mobile. And T-Mobile, thanks for being part of the Fitz fam.
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are not quite to sweater weather yet. We're still in that sweaty weather. I don't know about you, but I'm sweating my way down to the top, running toward the number one song in the state of Texas, number 32 right now with Megan Maroney and Meta.

That's Medicine from Megan Maroney, climbing up one to number 32, and Fitz playing all the hits. And coming up, a song that hit the countdown a couple of weeks ago, slid back off, and is back with a vengeance. I mean, way up there at number 31. We got Ella Langley making her first of many appearances this weekend. This time with my boy Co Wetzel and

0: Axl and Ella Langley back in the countdown, way up there at number 31 with Jaded. Now, that one was in the countdown a couple of weeks ago, stepped back out, and then came roaring back in all the way up here. And you know what that means? That means they get the amazing Blue Ribbons for the Leap of the Week Award. So, you know how this goes. All right, wherever you are, at home, at work, in the car, listening on your radio station app, I need your help in just a moment. I'm going to grab my air horns. Just got a brand new air horn last week. And if we could all get together and give him a big old atta boy and atta girl.
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0: Your Leap of the Week is brought to you by my friends at T-Mobile. All right, you're going to have to give me a second for this one because this is personal. And I know it's personal to you if you love country music. But on August 25th, we lost our country music icon, Dolly Parton. And y'all lost a friend. She passed away peacefully in Nashville at 80 years old. There was only one Dolly. Every time I was around her, she made me feel like I was the most important person in the room. She used to look up at this 6'7" Texas boy and call me, "Hey, there's my tall Texas drink of water." She was born in the mountains of East Tennessee, the fourth of 12 children, raised in a family that didn't have much money, but had an awful lot of music and an awful lot of love. And she started performing as a child, sang at the Grand Ole Opry at just 13 years old. A woman of faith and a remarkably generous human being. She can make fun of herself better than anybody else could, and she could walk into almost any room in America and somehow make everybody in that room feel like she belonged to them. So this week in Texas and Tennessee, we aren't rivals. We are family. So Dolly, from your tall Texas drink of water, thank you. I will always love you, and so will everybody else. May you rest in his heavenly hands.

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5: That's right. We're playing the hits and counting them down, y'all. My name is Fitz, and I was born to play the hits. And you know what? This is one of those weekends that summer's still got its foot on the gas. School's back. Friday night lights are firing up. College football is so close you can almost hear the band. And down here in Texas, it's still hotter than a parked pickup truck. I'm not kidding. But so is this countdown. We've knocked out 10, 30 big old country hits still to go. So wherever this weekend finds you, first of all, I'm thinking about you. If you're having a hard time in your life, I'm praying for you. But you know what? Think about the ball fields and the backyards and the lakes working, or maybe you're just cruising with the windows down. I got you, and I'm glad you're here. Let's keep on counting them down together all the way to number one.
7: Number 30.
5: He's a long, tall Texan from Conroe, Texas, and he's kicking off the second hour of the countdown. Parker McCollum up right now. And can you believe it? Parker has two little babies. I'm telling you, he's loving life. This song is called Killing Me.

McCollum sliding up to the number 30 with Killing Me. And Fitz playing all the hits. And you can catch our next artist on the road for the next couple of weeks with Luke Bryan and Lauren Elena. But for right now, Shane Proffitt's headlining the number 29 song on the Country Top 40 Countdown with Long Live Country. And I couldn't agree with him more.

Shane Proffitt going up to the number 29. Way to go, Shane. Now, here's a song that Chase Matthews says is pretty much him in 3 minutes. And he loves where it comes from, and he loves the message. So you don't have to leave your small town to make something of yourself, all right, or to be somebody's hero. I love that. You could be happy right where you are. Up next at number 28, Chase Matthews holding it down on the Country Top 40.

0: Look at him go. Chase Matthew on the rise, two places to number 28 with Holding It Down. And as you know, every weekend, I like to pause to celebrate the women who don't just handle life. They look it square in the eye and they say, all right, let's go. What do you got for me? And again, I call it our CT40 Fierce Female. And this weekend, it's all thanks to my friends at Progressive Insurance, because it really is easy to bundle your home and car insurance at progressive.com.
1: And I'll rise like the day I rise up.
0: And this weekend, our Fierce Female is Lily Veiling, a college student who was in Seattle for Seafair. It's an unbelievable event on the lake up there on Lake Washington. And she's just sitting beside Lake Washington, reading a book and waiting for the Blue Angels to fly by. Pretty normal, beautiful summer afternoon until she looked up from her book and she saw three little girls who were struggling in the water about 15 yards offshore. Their heads were bobbing, they were yelling, and they were screaming for help. And Lily didn't even sit there wondering if somebody else was going to do something. She just went. She jumped into the water and she helped save all three girls from drowning. And I love this part. Lily wasn't there, you know, working as a lifeguard. She didn't show up that day expecting to be a hero. She was just a young woman reading a book who saw somebody who needed help and decided that that somebody was going to be her. And that is courage. That is instinct. And that is exactly what I mean around here when I say fierce female. So Lily Veiling, this one is for you, because there is no doubt you are a champion of life and a champion for saving lives.

0: The 2018 Carrie Underwood released The Champion. Played for this week's Fierce Female, Lily Vailing out of Seattle, Washington. Love y'all up there. 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Coming up on The Countdown, Blake Shelton's been around country music long enough to know when something special is happening, and he says right now it is. New artists are pushing the music forward, while a whole new generation has fallen in love with the country they missed the first time around, right? He says it's all going back to the well. So what does Blake really think country music is getting so right in 2026? He's going to tell us coming up on the Country Top 40 with Fitz.
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0: Country music's longest running countdown and the most impactful countdown in country music is back. Welcome to the Country Top 40 with Fitz. Doing this thing from the original CT40 studios deep in the heart of Texas, where the hits continue to be introduced from this very room. We're at number 27 right now with a guy named Luke Combs. I know you know this one. Here he is with Rethink.

with Rethink Some Things on the move up to the number 27. And now we continue with the former guitar tech turned country music superstar. If you're looking for Russell Dickerson, just find the guy in the trucker hat and vintage sleeveless t-shirts and a pair of Wrangler jeans with some pretty cool boots. Russell Mania up right now with Worth Your While.

0: Russell Dickerson moving from number 28 to number 26 with Worth Your While. You know, Blake Shelton has been one of country music's biggest ambassadors for more than 20 years now, which means he has watched this format change a lot. And you got to realize, hey, the only permanent thing is change.
1: This new generation is, they're kind of going back to the well, it feels like. There's the Zach Tops and the Ella Langleys who are just going, yeah, but I'm going to go dig back into the 80s and 70s and kind of mine that ground again and make records that sound like they could live back then.
0: Here's one of the pioneers of it all, Mr. Blake Shelton, and that's no BS. He's got number 25 with Let Him In Anyway.
2: Ain't it?

0: A song that'll stop you right there in your tracks. Let Him In Anyway from Blake Shelton. Crawling up two places and taking over at number 25. Coming up on CT40, Graylin James wrote a song so personal. Even the people around him were like, dude, maybe keep this one to yourself? And he almost did. Thank God he didn't, because that song ended up changing everything. The real story behind the song Graylin almost never released. Coming up on the Country Top 40 with Fitz.
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9: Your Big Country Live Doppler forecast. Tonight, partly cloudy, humid with lows in the lower 70s. Monday, mostly sunny, humid with highs in the upper 80s. Monday night, mostly clear in the evening, then mostly cloudy, with a chance of showers and a slight chance of thunderstorms after midnight, humid with lows in the upper 60s. You can get your full forecast at BigCountry1077.com.
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0: We love you, Hudson, and I call him the Justin Bieber of country music right now. My daughter, Drew, is 14 years old and has about 27 Hudson Westbrook posters around her room. I'm not kidding. So come on in, y'all. Listen to the countdown. Grab a drink from the Yeti cooler or over there in the corner. Just kick your feet up. Hudson Westbrook right now with Painted You Pretty, number 24.

0: The latest from Texas's own Hudson Westbrook, Painted You Pretty, checking in at number 24 after moving up one place. As we continue the hits, Graylin James spent years writing songs for other people, and then he finally wrote one that he almost didn't have the guts to release. It was so real, it was personal. He actually went to an ex-girlfriend's wedding and turned that day into a song. Graylin James told me it was so personal that I was afraid to put it out myself. You know, I teased it for the first time on a fake account that had zero followers. And I did that just because I wanted to hit people that just didn't know who I was and just see what happened, right? And I thought I'd get, you know, maybe 100, 200 views max. I got millions of views instead. And there's your answer. Sometimes the story you're almost afraid to tell is the one people feel the most. Now all the way up to number 23, Graylin James listened to the lyrics of this song and Water at a Wedding on the Country Top 40 with Fitz.
1: Well,

Originally a songwriter, now he is a performer with a song of the biggest countdown in country music, Graylin James with Water at a Wedding, stepping up one to number 23. And right now, you want to go backwards? Let me hit my official backwards reverse button in the studio right there. We're going to go backwards through the country music alphabet from Graylin to Dustin Lynch, the title track off his upcoming album. With Easy to Love, here's Dustin, number 22. Buffy.

0: Dustin Lynch and Easy to Love. I just love this guy. Spending another weekend at number 22. Coming up on the Country Top 40, somebody in our country music family has a birthday this week. And y'all, their hit list made this way too much fun. We're going to crack open the vault, jumping back to the 90s for three monster hits right after this.
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They're stories waiting to be told. And you got Fitz playing all the hits on the Country Top 40 Countdown, getting ready to go down to the CT40 Vault and get an amazing country music history lesson and celebrate a birthday. Plus, it's really cool and air-conditioned down there, so you're going to love it. We're at number 21 right now with

0: know.
1: John Party with Boots Off, kicking back in the number 21 spot for the second week in a row. And all right, y'all, you ready to crack open the CT40 vault this weekend for a birthday girl who didn't just make country hits? She helped change what a country superstar could look and sound like. Check it out. And listen, I don't want to say anybody's age, but I'm going to say it because she looks absolutely wonderful. 61 is the new 31 for Shania Twain, and she turned 61 on August 28th. So we're going to celebrate with some of the songs that turned her into one of the biggest stars country music has ever seen. And your ticket to the vault, by the way, is brought to you by my friends, by the professional parts people at O'Reilly Auto Parts. And O'Reilly Auto Parts, as always, thanks for being part of the Fitz fam. All I got to do is get scanned in and walk up to our brand new eye retina scanner, which, by the way, is available for sponsorship, by the way. You know what I mean? Anything to do with eyes or glasses or LASIK. 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This could be your eye retina scanner on the Country Top 40.
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1: And we're starting with Shania in full superstar mode. I'm going to take you to 1997, where she releases Come On Over, the massive album that would go on to become the best-selling country album of all time. And from it came one of those songs you still can't hear without singing along.

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1: Man, I feel like a woman from 1999. And let's go back to where the whole thing really took off before all of that, before the massive tours, the records, and the superstardom. Shania Twain was still looking for her first number one. And in 1995, she found it. This one spent 2 weeks at number one, and after Any Man of Mine, Shania Twain wasn't just another new voice on country radio anymore. She was a force.

0: Twain, Shania Twain's first ever country top 40 radio hit from 1995. And Shania, happy 61st birthday to you. We love you. 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And if you could just follow me right over here this way, all right? Watch your step. We're going to cross over this famous threshold, and I need your help. Can you give me a little hand right now? Give your boy a hand, and let's get this big old stonker of a door to slam shut behind us.
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0: That's right, we're playing the hits and counting them down, y'all. My name is Fitz, and I was born to play the hits. And you know what? This is one of those weekends that summer's still got its foot on the gas. School's back. Friday night lights are firing up. College football is so close you can almost hear the band. And down here in Texas, it's still hotter than a parked pickup truck. I'm not kidding. But so is this countdown. We've knocked out 10, 30 big old country hits still to go. So wherever this weekend finds you, first of all, I'm thinking about you. If you're having a hard time in your life, I'm praying for you. But you know what? Think about the ball fields and the backyards and the lakes working, or maybe you're just cruising with the windows down. I got you, and I'm glad you're here. Let's keep on counting them down together all the way to number one.
8: Number 30.
0: He's a long, tall Texan from Conroe, Texas, and he's kicking off the second hour of the countdown. Parker McCollum up right now. And can you believe it? Parker has two little babies. I'm telling you, he's loving life. This song is called Killing Me.

McCollum sliding up to the number 30 with Killing Me. And Fitz playing all the hits. And you can catch our next artist on the road for the next couple of weeks with Luke Bryan and Lauren Elena. But for right now, Shane Proffitt's headlining the number 29 song on the Country Top 40 Countdown with Long Live Country. And I couldn't agree with him more.

Shane Proffitt going up to the number 29. Way to go, Shane. Now, here's a song that Chase Matthews says is pretty much him in 3 minutes. And he loves where it comes from, and he loves the message. So you don't have to leave your small town to make something of yourself, all right, or to be somebody's hero. I love that. You could be happy right where you are. Up next at number 28, Chase Matthews holding it down on the Country Top 40 with

0: Look at him go. Chase Matthew on the rise, two places to number 28 with Holding It Down. And as you know, every weekend, I like to pause to celebrate the women who don't just handle life. They look it square in the eye and they say, all right, let's go. What do you got for me? And again, I call it our CT40 Fierce Female. 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
1: And I'll rise like the day I rise up.
0: And this weekend, our Fierce Female is Lily Veiling, a college student who was in Seattle for Seafair. It's an unbelievable event on the lake up there on Lake Washington. And she's just sitting beside Lake Washington, reading a book and waiting for the Blue Angels to fly by. Pretty normal, beautiful summer afternoon until she looked up from her book and she saw three little girls who were struggling in the water about 15 yards offshore. Their heads were bobbing, they were yelling, and they were screaming for help. And Lily didn't even sit there wondering if somebody else was going to do something. She just went. She jumped into the water and she helped save all three girls from drowning. And I love this part. Lily wasn't there, you know, working as a lifeguard. She didn't show up that day expecting to be a hero. She was just a young woman reading a book who saw somebody who needed help and decided that that somebody was going to be her. And that is courage. That is instinct. And that is exactly what I mean around here when I say fierce female. So Lily Veiling, this one is for you, because there is no doubt you are a champion of life and a champion for saving lives.
1: I'll be

0: 2018, Carrie Underwood released The Champion. Played for this week's Fierce Female, Lily Vailing out of Seattle, Washington. Love y'all up there. 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Coming up on The Countdown, Blake Shelton's been around country music long enough to know when something special is happening, and he says right now it is. New artists are pushing the music forward, while a whole new generation has fallen in love with the country they missed the first time around, right? He says it's all going back to the well. So what does Blake really think country music is getting so right in 2026? He's going to tell us coming up on the Country Top 40 with Fitz.
1: And Doug.
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0: Country music's longest running countdown and the most impactful countdown in country music is back. Welcome to the Country Top 40 with Fitz. Doing this thing from the original CT40 studios deep in the heart of Texas, where the hits continue to be introduced from this very room. We're at number 27 right now with a guy named Luke Combs. I know you know this one. Here he is with Rethink

Holmes with Rethink Some Things on the move up to number 27. And now we continue with the former guitar tech turned country music superstar. If you're looking for Russell Dickerson, just find the guy in the trucker hat and vintage sleeveless t-shirts and a pair of Wrangler jeans with some pretty cool boots. Russell Mania up right now with Worth Your While.

0: Russell Dickerson moving from number 28 to number 26 with Worth Your While. You know, Blake Shelton has been one of country music's biggest ambassadors for more than 20 years now, which means he has watched this format change a lot. And you got to realize, hey, the only permanent thing is change.
1: This new generation is, they're kind of going back to the well, it feels like. There's the Zach Tops and the Ella Langleys who are just going, yeah, but I'm going to go dig back into the 80s and 70s and kind of mine that ground again and make records that sound like they could live back then.
0: Here's one of the pioneers of it all, Mr. Blake Shelton, and that's no BS. He's got number 25 with Let Him In Anyway.

0: A song that'll stop you right there in your tracks. Let Him In Anyway from Blake Shelton. Crawling up two places and taking over at number 25. Coming up on CT40, Graylin James wrote a song so personal. Even the people around him were like, dude, maybe keep this one to yourself? And he almost did. Thank God he didn't, because that song ended up changing everything. The real story behind the song Graylin almost never released. Coming up on the Country Top 40 with Fitz.
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8: Your Big Country Live Doppler forecast. Today, mostly sunny, a slight chance of showers this afternoon, highs in the lower 90s. Tonight, partly cloudy, humid with lows in the lower 70s. Monday, mostly sunny, humid with highs in the upper 80s. Monday night, mostly clear in the evening, then mostly cloudy, humid with lows in the upper 60s. You can get your full forecast at BigCountry1077.com.
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0: We love you, Hudson, and I call him the Justin Bieber of country music right now. My daughter Drew is 14 years old and has about 27 Hudson Westbrook posters around her room. I'm not kidding. So come on in, y'all. Listen to the countdown. Grab a drink from the Yeti cooler or over there in the corner. Just kick your feet up. Hudson Westbrook right now with Painted You Pretty, number 24.

0: The latest from Texas's own Hudson Westbrook, Painted You Pretty, checking in at number 24 after moving up one place. As we continue the hits, Graylin James spent years writing songs for other people, and then he finally wrote one that he almost didn't have the guts to release. It was so real, it was personal. He actually went to an ex-girlfriend's wedding and turned that day into a song. Graylin James told me it was so personal that I was afraid to put it out myself. You know, I teased it for the first time on a fake account that had zero followers. And I did that just because I wanted to hit people that just didn't know who I was and just see what happened, right? And I thought I'd get, you know, maybe 100, 200 views max. I got millions of views instead. And there's your answer. Sometimes the story you're almost afraid to tell is the one people feel the most. Now all the way up to number 23, Graylin James listened to the lyrics of this song and Water at a Wedding on the Country Top 40 with Fitz.
1: Well,

0: Originally a songwriter, now he is a performer with a song of the biggest countdown in country music, Graylin James with Water at a Wedding, stepping up one to number 23. And right now, you want to go backwards? Let me hit my official backwards reverse button in the studio right there. We're going to go backwards through the country music alphabet from Graylin to Dustin Lynch, the title track off his upcoming album with Easy to Love. Here's Dustin, number 22.
1: The

0: Strong.
1: Dustin Lynch and Easy to Love. I just love this guy. Spending another weekend at number 22. Coming up on the Country Top 40, somebody in our country music family has a birthday this week. And y'all, their hit list made this way too much fun. We're going to crack open the vault, jumping back to the 90s for three monster hits right after this.
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They're not just songs with numbers. They're stories waiting to be told. And you got Fitz playing all the hits on the Country Top 40 Countdown, getting ready to go down to the CT40 Vault and get an amazing country music history lesson and celebrate a birthday. Plus, it's really cool and air-conditioned down there, so you're going to love it. We're at number 21 right now with

0: know.
1: John Party with Boots Off, kicking back in the number 21 spot for the second week in a row. And all right, y'all, you ready to crack open the CT40 vault this weekend for a birthday girl who didn't just make country hits? She helped change what a country superstar could look and sound like. Check it out. And listen, I don't want to say anybody's age, but I'm going to say it because she looks absolutely wonderful. 61 is the new 31 for Shania Twain, and she turned 61 on August 28th. So we're going to celebrate with some of the songs that turned her into one of the biggest stars country music has ever seen. And your ticket to the vault, by the way, is brought to you by my friends, by the professional parts people at O'Reilly Auto Parts. And O'Reilly Auto Parts, as always, thanks for being part of the Fitz fam. All I got to do is get scanned in and walk up to our brand new eye retina scanner, which, by the way, is available for sponsorship, by the way. You know what I mean? Anything to do with eyes or glasses or LASIK. 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This could be your eye retina scanner on the Country Top 40.
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1: 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Hello, how are you?
3: 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Don't worry about it.
1: 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When someone says that, I feel like you should always worry about it. Well, are you okay? 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
1: And we're starting with Shania in full superstar mode. I'm going to take you to 1997, where she releases Come On Over, the massive album that would go on to become the best-selling country album of all time. And from it came one of those songs you still can't hear without

You're Still the One. What a beautiful song. And then Follow Me This Way. We're just going to head over to this aisle a year later, where Shania gave us an anthem that still feels like a dance floor about 3 seconds after that opening riff hits.

0: I feel like a woman.
1: Man, I feel like a woman from 1999. And let's go back to where the whole thing really took off before all of that, before the massive tours, the records, and the superstardom. Shania Twain was still looking for her first number one. And in 1995, she found it. This one spent 2 weeks at number one, and after Any Man of Mine, Shania Twain wasn't just another new voice on country radio anymore. She was a

0: Shania Twain's first ever country top 40 radio hit from 1995. And Shania, happy 61st birthday to you. We love you. 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And if you could just follow me right over here this way. All right. Watch your step. We're going to cross over this famous threshold. And I need your help. Can you give me a little hand right now? Give your boy a hand. And let's get this big old stonker of a door to slam shut behind us.
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2: The envelope, please. Thank you, sir. All right, this hour of the Country Top 40 is brought to you by my friends at the Home Depot.

0: Welcome back, y'all. Welcome to the Country Top 40 with Fitz, and we're halfway home. You know, this weekend just feels different, right? Doesn't it? Just a little bit. August is running out of the road. The kids are back in school. Friday Night Lights back on. College football, man, right there. Watching some fun NFL games. Somewhere in North America, somebody's already putting up pumpkin spice and everything. I know it. I can feel it. But summer ain't quite ready to let go. So fall is coming, baby, but not yet. So whether you're at the lake for one more weekend, firing up the grill, mowing the yard, running kids all over town, or just cruising with me, crank it up. We got 20 down, 20 big old country hits left to go. The back half of the Country Top 40 with Fitz starts now.
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0: With one of country music's most talked about stories, from a life of crime to a life of country music hit making, for Jelly Roll, the Reverend Roll. Can you tell I like saying that? He's starting up the third hour of the countdown with Hands Up.
2: Let me

Jelly Roll with his hands up, taking over at number 20 for the second week in a row. Way to go, Jelly. And from one great to the next right now, that's what I love about the Country Top 40. Everything you hear is a hit, a monster hit, the biggest of the big. And a hair under 100 million streams for this one so far. And something is telling me the number's going to keep going up for this. I'm feeling it. I'm watching these numbers just rise by the day. Ella Langley with Loving Life Again, number 19.

Fella Langley, and I'm proud to say your boy Fitz is an Ella fella, moving up four places to number 19 with Loving Life Again. You ever think about this? What makes a country song so great? The artist behind it? Definitely. Well, we got not one, but four greats on this one. What a lineup. What a headline. What a ticket. Hardy, Morgan Wallen, Eric Church, and Tim McGraw at number 18. Listen to the words of this one. This is called MacArthur.

That song is the truth. What a song. MacArthur, Hardy, Morgan Wallen, Eric Church, and Tim McGraw. Four dudes, one song, up one to number 18. And now we're going to go from a country supersized four-pack to two guys who've turned harmony into a superpower. Dan and Shay keep adding to that monster hit list, up next at number 17 with

0: That was Say So from Country Stars and CT40 buddies and family members Dan and Shay, calling number 17 home for the second week running. Coming up next on the Country Top 40 with Fitz, we're getting ready for the good stuff, and I created the good stuff because good feels good. But it's a story about a family's dog who disappears over the edge of a 70-foot cliff, and there's absolutely no way for them to get down to him. So what happens next? Well, I'll tell you what, it's a happy ending, and you're going to like this one. But you don't want to miss it. The good stuff is next.
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0: We love you, Riley. Thank you so much for that, my friend. And you know what? I was thinking about Halloween already. I think I'm going to grab myself a black cowboy hat and dye my mustache coal black and, you know what I mean, call myself Riley Green this year. Might have to do some bicep curls, right, to bulk up the pythons, if I really want to look like them. Riley, up right now with Think As You Drunk, number

Riley Green on the move up one, part of the CT40 Super Stash community. Moving up two spots to number 16 with Think As You Drunk. And from Riley, we're going to take off to a song that Lainey Wilson and John Mayer knew was a hit song the first time they heard it. Isn't that cool? John Mayer on country radio in 2026. Lainey and John right now checking in number 15 with Phone, Keys, Wallet. And if you're leaving your house right now, make sure that you have your phone, keys.

0: mama, my phone, keys, wallet, and you. Lainey Wilson and John Mayer right there with phone, keys, wallet, pushing forward one place to number 15. And, you know, I like to take a break every weekend and talk about all the good stuff going on out there. You know what I mean? The world is full of craziness, right? Craziness is just being thrown out all over the world. But sometimes you just need a story that makes you smile and reminds you that there are still a whole lot of really, really great people out there. And your good stuff this weekend is brought to you by Sleep Number.
1: That's the good stuff.
0: Up in Nova Scotia, there's a dog named Reese went on what turned into a pretty terrifying adventure. Reese was at Blomidian Provincial Park when somehow he went over the edge of a cliff and he fell 70 feet, eventually landing in some bushes above a steep, rocky slope, right? Almost certain death. That's when the firefighters showed up. They sent a drone into the air to search the cliffside, and they were able to locate Reese. Then members of the Kings County Rope Rescue Team geared up, lowered two rescuers down the face of the cliff, and they got Reese secured, and they slowly brought everybody safely back to the top. And Reese, buddy, maybe stay a little further away from the edge next time. And there you go. That's the good stuff. And I can't think of a better song to put behind this story. Mr. Coconut Man, Billy Currington, up right now with Like My Dog.

0: Your good stuff song of the week from Mr. Coconut Man, Billy Currington. He released Like My Dog on October 10th, 2011 as a single from his 2010 album, Enjoy Yourself. And that's what the good stuff is all about. 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Coming up on the Country Top 40 with Fitz. You know, I've talked to Luke Bryan a bunch over the years. Greatest guy in the world. But the answer he gave me to one of my questions hit different. I asked him, after all the hits, all the awards, all the sold-out shows, what are you most proud of? And his answer had absolutely nothing to do with music. Luke is about to get real about the life he's built when nobody's watching, and I love this. Coming up next on the Country Top 40 with Fitz.
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0: 40. And the story goes on this one that Zach John King needed to write a song about that thing that whiskey does to him every once in a while. You know, a couple of Jack and Cokes in, and suddenly a bad relationship doesn't seem so bad anymore. Zach, up right now. We'll get to drinking. Number 4.

Get to Drinking from ZJK. Zach John King going up one to number 14. And we're getting so close. I can't believe it, to the top 10 songs of the week. And now that we heard from Zach, it's time to hear from, how about another Zach? Zach to Zach, back to back, track to track. How about that? Zach Top enters in at number 13, part of the CT40 Super Stash community with South of 6.

0: Zach Top hitting the city near you on his cold beer and country music tour. Be looking for that. Rising up one to number 13 this week as we're getting so close to the top 10 with South of Sanity. And I was just thinking about this the other day. When you look at Luke Bryan's career, there's a million things he could point to and say, you know what, I'm really proud of that. But when I talked about all these years of success, you know, what mattered most to him wasn't something you could hang on a wall. It was making a life that just still feels real.
1: You know, the fact that I've been able to be a big celebrity and live the celebrity life, but the fact that I've also been able to live like a real human too. I mean, I don't hide in the house and not leave the house because I'm so worried that somebody's going to want a picture while I'm eating dinner or lunch. So I'm most proud of where I'm at right now. And, you know, I can't really, I don't get bogged down with a little regret here and there.
0: And maybe that's a pretty good definition of success. Not just loving what you built, but loving the life that you get to go home to. That's all that matters. With country, and she knows it. Here's Luke.

one country song that didn't mean much to her as a kid, but years later, she finally understood every word. So you might want to grab a Kleenex for this next one. Your Music with Memories is coming up next.

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15: Your Big Country Live Doppler forecast. Tonight, partly cloudy, humid with lows in the lower 70s. Monday, mostly sunny, humid with highs in the upper 80s. Monday night, mostly clear in the evening, then mostly cloudy, with a chance of showers and a slight chance of thunderstorms after midnight. Humid with lows in the upper 60s. You can get your full forecast at BigCountry1077.com.
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17: We're back to the hits, getting so close to the top 10 songs of the week on the Country Top 40 with Fitz, with an artist who just wrapped up his Still the Problem tour with 23 sold-out dates at 12 stadiums, including several record breakers. I mean, matter of fact, that should be Morgan Wallen's new name, just Record Breaker. I'm just going to start calling him Record Breaker from now on because he seems unstoppable, and I can't wait to see what he's going to give us next. Right now, Morgan, up at number 11 with

Luke Bryan backing up one to number 12 with Country, and she knows it. Coming up, your CT 40 with Fitz, fan favorite, Music with Memories. And this one got me, y'all. It really did. A listener sent me a story about her dad, his old truck.

Morgan, record breaker Wallen, moving up two to capture this week's number 11 song with Been By Now. So if you follow me on social media, I asked you this week, what's that one country song that you can't hear without taking you somewhere? You know what I mean? Not on a map. I'm talking about back in time. And this is one that really hit me. Thank you so much for sending me your music with memories. Your music with memories is all brought to you by T-Mobile and T-Mobile again. Thank you so much for being part of the Fitz fam. I received a message from Megan, and Megan writes, "What's up, Fitz, the guy who plays the hits? My song is Tim McGraw, Humble and Kind, and my dad used to play it in his truck when I was in high school. At the time, I thought it was just another one of his dad lectures set to music, and he'd always say, listen to the words, listen to the words. And I lost him a couple of years ago to cancer. And Fitz, I know that you lost your dad, Green Bray Bob, a couple of months ago to cancer, and I just hate that word. I hate cancer. And now I have two kids of my own. And every time that song comes on, I turn it up because suddenly I understand everything that he was trying to tell me. And now I'm saying the same things to my children. Sincerely, Megan Endress, Des Moines, Iowa." Megan, thank you so much for that. And you know what, man, that is exactly what Music with Memories is all about. You know, a song could be 3 or 4 minutes long and somehow hold 30 years of your life right there inside it. And there's another little piece that makes this one special. Lori McKenna wrote Humble and Kind as a list of the things she wanted to make sure that she had told her husband and their 5 kids. And then Tim McGraw took

get all the way to number one. So, Megan, thank you for sharing your dad with us this weekend, and I'm so sorry for your loss. So turn this one up for him. Here's Tim McGraw.

0: Written by Lori McKenna and taken all the way to number one on the Country Top 40 Countdown by Tim McGraw back in April of 2016. Tim right there with your Music with Memories Song of the Week, Humble and Kind. And what about you? Do you have a special song in your heart with your special memory attached to it? My favorite reading of the entire week. Just go to Country Top 40 with Fitz on Facebook. Send me a message at the very top. Make sure it says Music with Memories. I'm grateful for the things you share with me. I'm not kidding. So grateful for you. And your Music with Memories is brought to you by my friends at T-Mobile.
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0: right. It's game time, y'all. It's game time. And this hour of the Country Top 40 with Fitz is brought to you by the Home Depot. Let's go. Country Top 40. My friend, it's time to climb. And you got Fitz playing the hits on the Country Top 40 countdown. And y'all, we have officially reached the red zone. I can't believe it's the last weekend of August. School is back. Friday night lights are glowing. College football, summer's still hanging on by a thread. And half of America is already dreaming about that first cool morning. So whatever this weekend looks like for you, mowing the yard, firing up the grill, hauling kids to ball games, working a shift, or just riding around with me, I appreciate you. This is what we have been building toward all show. 10 songs left. The 10 biggest country songs in the world. And this is where the heavyweights live, baby. Go ahead and say it with me right now. It's top 10 time.
1: This is KC Malone from Denver, Colorado. How are you doing, Fitz? Joel, my favorite artist ever, have got a song together. I love it. I can't believe it. Lauren Elena and Chase Matthew on one song, All My Exes. Can't wait to hear it on the Country Top 40. I love the show.
2: Number 10.
0: What's going on, KC? I love that. KC and the Sunshine Band. No, thank you so much for the voice memo and a big shout out to the Fitz fam listening on the mighty KYGO in Denver. Man, I appreciate you so much. Here's your song, KC. Lauren Elena, Chase Matthew, checking in right now with All My Exes.
3: Another

0: Texas from Lauren Elaine and Chase Matthew with a quick double jump up to number 10. You know, it's always cool when you get to watch somebody you believed in from the beginning start winning. And that's been George Burge around here. I mean, I have still got the hat that he gave me when he was just starting out in country music. So naturally, I decided that after all this support, I should probably get some say in the floor plan of his brand new home that he's building.
1: You're looking good, man. I mean, I can't do it. Yes, I can believe it. I just hope you can.
2: I cannot. But you've had my back from day one. So
1: Day one. I still got the hat. But I want you to build a basketball court inside of your brand new house.
2: Okay. And just put Fitz on the half court?
1: Fitz or the Country Top 40 logo. We're in. George Burge, congrats. Good to see you, man.
0: We're all rooting for George Burge right here with Luke Bryan at number 9. With

Kid Myself from John Morgan advancing one to number eight. Country Top 40. Coming up on the Country Top 40 with Fitz. When you think about Kenny Chesney's people, you might think country singers, songwriters, maybe some of his buddies out on tour, right? Hitting the boat in the Caribbean. But no, Kenny says his real tribe might actually be the boat people. That's right. And I'm going to explain exactly what I mean by that. The boat people.

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This is the place for all things country music, the most impactful countdown in country music, and I'm the passionate purveyor of all the hits. My name is Fitz, and welcome back to the Country Top 40. And Taylor Swift carrying the torch right now from the unbelievable movie Toy Story 5. You could hear this song featured in it at number 7 with I Knew It, I Knew You.

0: been on the country top 40 with Fitz. And you know, Kenny Chesney's played just about every massive stage there is, but his happy place? Give the man a boat! Hey, you know what? I need my Chris Jansen button right now. Come on, Chris!
1: But it can buy me a boat.
0: Give the man some salt water and a few interesting characters, man, to hang out with, and he's good. Kenny told me, he said, when you've lived a lot of your adult life in a boating community, you meet a lot of people like that. And I've spent so much time on boats and in boating communities and writing songs with those characters. And honestly, just living life with those kinds of characters and those kinds of guys, I feel a lot of commonality with people that live that kind of life. I mean, I bet he does. Dude lives in the Caribbean, you know, most of the year. Suddenly, about half of Kenny's catalog makes perfect sense, doesn't it? The boats, the beaches, the islands. That ain't branding, y'all. That is his life. And he's riding that wave straight up the countdown at number 6. Kenny Chesney, Carry On.
1: She

0: Chesney carrying on with Carry on the Rise Up One to number six. 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And coming up, Morgan Wallen has never been too interested in putting his music in one little box, you know, country, rock, alternative, even a little hip hop. He says there's a reason all of it keeps finding its way into his records. And Morgan is going to explain that to you coming up on CT40.
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14: Your Big Country Live Doppler forecast. Today, mostly sunny, a slight chance of showers this afternoon, highs in the lower 90s. Tonight, partly cloudy, humid with lows in the lower 70s. Monday, mostly sunny, humid with highs in the upper 80s. Monday night, mostly clear in the evening, then mostly cloudy, humid with lows in the upper 60s. You can get your full forecast at BigCountry1077.com.

Welcome back to the hits on the Country Top 40 with Fitz. Inside the top five right now, can you believe it? With an artist who's given a free welcome back to campus concert for students at the University of Wisconsin next weekend. And you know what? That's the right way to kick off a brand new semester. But we got Kane Brown right here, right now, this weekend on the CT40 stage at number five.

KB, Kane Brown holding strong at number five with Woman. And you know, now one thing that I've learned about Morgan Wallen over the years, never try to guess who he's going to make music with next, like ever. Country, rock, hip hop. The guy grew up listening to every single bit of it, and you could hear it in the way he makes his music. Morgan told me, he says, Fitz, just because of all the influences that I've had throughout my life listening to every single type of music, that's sort of my identity. And Morgan will go just about anywhere a great song takes him, but somehow it always finds its way back home to country. And this time he brought Ella Langley along for the ride with him, two of the biggest names in the world of country music. Together at number four, Ella Langley and Morgan Wallen with I Can't Love You Anymore.

0: Ella Langley and Morgan Wallen backing up three places to number four with I Can't Love You Anymore. Oh, you know what this means. Since they were the number one artist last week on the Country Top 40 Countdown, that means the throne has been vacated. So who are we going to be crowning as this week's country music royalty? We're about to find out in just a few more minutes on the most impactful countdown in country music. So come on back to the Country Top 40 with Fix.
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14: Welcome back to the hits on the Country Top 40 with Fitz, and we're getting dangerously close to number one. I'm getting nervous. I'm not going to lie. I do start sweating a little bit. I do. At number three, a song that recently picked up an unexpected new co-writer. Noah Kahan's team felt that Stella Lefty's Boston sounded a little bit too close to Stick Season, and Stella says that that song wasn't on her mind when she wrote it, but rather than turn it into a big legal mess, her team gave Noah a retroactive writing credit. Drama over. Songs still flying on the radio. They all worked it out, right? They found creative compromise. All the way up to number three. I like it when he's nice to me. Stella Lefty and Bob.

Stella Lefty with Boston going up to number three. And you got Fitz playing the hits. And y'all, before we keep climbing on the countdown, all right, you're going to have to give me a second for this one because this is personal. And I know it's personal to you if you love country music. But on August 25th, we lost our country music icon, Dolly Parton. And y'all lost a friend. She passed away peacefully in Nashville at 80 years old. There was only one Dolly. Every time I was around her, she made me feel like I was the most important person in the room. She used to look up at the 6'7" Texas boy and call me, "Hey, there's my tall Texas drink of water." She was born in the mountains of East Tennessee, the fourth of 12 children, raised in a family that didn't have much money, but had an awful lot of music and an awful lot of love. And she started performing as a child, sang at the Grand Ole Opry at just 13 years old. A woman of faith and a remarkably generous human being. She can make fun of herself better than anybody else could, and she could walk into almost any room in America and somehow make everybody in that room feel like she belonged to them. So this weekend, Texas and Tennessee, we aren't rivals. We are family. So Dolly, from your tall Texas drink of water, thank you. I will always love you, and so will everybody else. May you rest in his heavenly hands. Sometimes after something like this, you know, a song title just lands a little different, right? At number two this week, here's Luke Combs and Be By You.

0: Holmes with Be By You, spending another weekend in at number two. And I can't believe it. Welcome to the Country Top 40 with Fitz. We've been counting them down from 40 all the way to right now. We've already crossed off last week's number one from the list. That means a brand new number one is on the way. So place your bets now, folks. Place your bets here. Because we're coming back with the biggest song in the world in country music. Stay close. 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
5: All right, y'all. Before we find out who's got the number one song in country music in the world this weekend, we got to warm this thing up. And on the last weekend of August, I wanted a song that feels like summer sort of slipping away. School's back, sun's going down a little earlier, but you're still trying to squeeze one more night out of it. And that's Watermelon Moonshine. Lainey Wilson wrote it about that first summer love when you're 17. You know, you think you know everything. And your parents know you don't know a dang thing. Lainey's even talked about the influence of Dina Carter's Strawberry Wine. You know, that same feeling of looking back at young love through older eyes. And we all have our own version, don't we? A truck, a lake, a bonfire, a first kiss, somebody you haven't seen in about 20, 25 years. And then the right song comes on, and for 3 minutes, you're 17 again. Perfect for the last weekend of August. Here's Lainey Wilson and Watermelon Moonshine, your warm-up to number one.
6: Yeah.

0: Lainey Wilson, a Watermelon Moonshine, your warm-up to number one, hitting number one on the Country Top 40 Countdown, October 7th, 2023. And that warm-up to number one was brought to you by my friends at IHOP. And I got to say, IHOP, what's up? Thank you so much for always being part of the Fitz fam on the Country Top 40. And all right, y'all, can you feel it? Are you feeling what I'm feeling? We've made it. Number one is here. But before I tell you who owns the biggest song in the world this week, I've got a clue. I sat down with this dude and we could have talked music, touring, fame, all the normal stuff, but nope. We spent our time nerding out over trucks, Duramax, Cummins, compound turbos, body styles. We went full truck guy. And half of y'all are like, well, heck yeah. And the other half have absolutely no idea what I just said. But listen close, because somewhere in this conversation is a big old clue to who's sitting at number one. Let's find out.
1: Now, clearly, I know that, you're a Duramax sort of guy, but it's hard.
2: I'm a GM guy because of my grandpa.
1: Okay.
2: That's why.
1: But can you answer me this question? It's hard to deny that a compound turbo on a straight six Cummins can't be beat.
2: Well, that's the opinion of a lot of people, I would say. If you're a Cummins guy, you're probably biased. But I would say nothing sounds better than an L5P with twins.
1: Dang.
2: Yeah.
1: All right, I would agree with you.
2: I would go, obviously we're going to go 17 to 19 body style. Mm-hmm. That's the best looking. Mm-hmm. When it was still made. Out of, pure metal.
1: Ooh.
2: You know?
1: Yes.
2: But anyways, I could talk trucks all
1: I know
2: day.
1: You could. That's Talking Trucks with Bailey Zimmerman. Yep. We're going to do more of that.
0: Come on. Talking Trucks with Bailey Zimmerman. And now you understand why that conversation couldn't have worked out any better, because after all that talk about Duramaxes, Cummins, and which truck sounds the best, there's only one truck that matters right now. Because this weekend on the Country Top 40 with Fitz, Bailey Zimmerman has driven Chevy Silverado to the promised land. Here's Bailey Zimmerman with Chevy Silverado, number one in country music.

was Bailey Zimmerman, your brand new number one artist of the week on the Country Top 40 with Fitz. Bailey climbing up 3 to number one with Chevy Silverado. And Bailey, way to go, man. He wrote that one with Tucker Bethard, Heath Warren, Gavin Lucas, and Anna Juber. A huge, massive CT40 congrats to you and your entire team. I know you are listening to the countdown right now, celebrating in Nashville, Tennessee. And I just want to say congratulations and many, many more. Country Top 40. And that is how we count them down from number 40 to number one. That is this week's presentation of the 40 biggest hits in country music, compiled and ranked each week by MediaBase 24/7. And I want to give a shout out to the CT40 staff, including Cody Culberson, the notorious DEP, Deborah Evans Price, Nick Allen, Drew Brownfield, and Scott Mahalik. The Country Top 40 comes to you each week from the good folks at North Star Audio, and we do it all from the original OGHQ CT40 studios deep in the heart of Texas. I am Fitz. Can't wait to see you next weekend. We're going to find out if Bailey Zimmerman can snag another week at number one in that Chevy Silverado. Have a great week ahead. Stay strong. If you're going through something right now, man, you're going to get through it. And just remember to think big, because you're thinking anyway. And who's better than you? No.

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2: Jackson's Country Classic. Well, there's no getting around it. This is a sad day. A shock to all of us to lose one of the best friends country music has ever had and one of the most iconic American stars in history. But there's good news, too, because it gives us a chance to celebrate her life, listen to her music, and lean on each other a little bit, because today, this show is all about Dolly.

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Number one song for Dolly. She had 25 of those, the most by any female country artist ever. Reba is just one behind with 24. But this song was a more important song to her career. It was her very first top 10 record and proved she didn't need Porter Wagoner by her side to climb the charts. And we got a big dose of her ball of fire energy on this song, too, called Mule Skinner Blues. Here is Dolly Parton.

0: It's Dolly, who said she knew, even as a child, 3 and 4 years old, she wanted to be a star. And you wonder where she came up with the idea to wear all those extravagant wigs and heavy makeup, flashy clothes and all that. Well, Dolly said she was impressed by what she called the town trollop. Of course, as a kid, she didn't know that the woman was one of those, but she loved the look and it stuck, causing some folks to say, "Why'd you come in here looking like that?" Which she rejiggered and turned into another number one song, and you got that next on our tribute to Dolly Parton.
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11: This is your big country forecast. Partly cloudy, then becoming mostly cloudy. Lows in the lower 70s tonight with south winds at 5 to 10 miles per hour. Monday, mostly sunny, humid, highs in the upper 80s. Northwest winds at 5 to 10 miles per hour, becoming north in the afternoon. Monday night, humid, lows in the upper 60s. Northeast winds around 5 miles per hour. Tuesday, slight chance of showers and thunderstorms in the morning, highs in the upper 80s. Chance of showers, chance of thunderstorms in the evening, lows in the upper 60s. For more weather, go online anytime at BigCountry1077.com.
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0: Dolly was the host for Saturday Night Live, April 15th, 1989, and performed this song that night. Took off like a rocket. Hit number one 10 weeks later, and here she comes on our tribute to Dolly Parton. Watch it.

0: Dolly Parton had just turned 21 when Porter invited her to join his TV show in 1967. And to give Porter some well-deserved credit, he knew she was special and immediately scheduled studio time so they could record together. To give you some perspective, Dolly replaced Norma Jean, who had been on Porter's TV show 7 years, and they never released even one record together. So recording as a duet was a new thing for him, and Porter and Dolly charted 21 times together. And in the 1970s, Porter's only hits came with Dolly. His solo career had diminished, so recording with her gave Porter kind of an extended warranty. So even though Dolly left the show and Porter in 1974, she had already given him many years of fame beyond what he might have had, just as he had given her the big break she needed to become, well, Dolly. We're all about the beautiful butterfly today, and more from Dolly coming up.
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Valley simply is country. A fourth of 12 kids growing up in a poverty-stricken Pigeon Forge, Tennessee, but she would record anything. Kind of like Willie, who recorded everything from jazz to reggae, for goodness sake. A whole album of reggae tunes called Country Man. And Dolly's last recordings were from a rock album she did to pay tribute to her induction into the Rock and Roll Hall of Fame, and pushed out vinyl disco records and pop tarts too. And it never seemed to matter to her country fans. I think they loved her even more than her songs. And so it was all good. And here's one of those, kind of a poppy song, still number one on the country charts, called Think About Love, as we remember Dolly Parton.

0: three of those songs, number one smashes for Dolly, who just opened a huge truck stop in Cornersville, Tennessee. It's called Dolly's Tennessee and Travel Stop. It includes a full-service sit-down restaurant where travelers and truckers are first-class citizens. And that's just her latest venture among dozens of other businesses she owns and why her net worth is estimated between $450 to $650 million. And up next, an early Christmas on Rick Jackson's Country Classics.
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it's a little out of step, but this song is so loved by her fans, I think it just doesn't matter. You know, psychologists say one of the toughest times of the year to get through for many who are having trouble is Christmas. All that cheer and music and color just make their troubles seem even worse next to all of that frivolity. And Dolly knew that, wrote this song for us to hold on to, let us know that we're not alone with those feelings. And it was featured in the film, The Best Little Whorehouse in Texas. Here comes Dolly with Hard Candy Christmas.

she came to see him one last time. Oh, and we all wondered if she would. And it kept running through my mind, this time he's over her for good.